0: Aaron Burna Boy making it 5 weeks at number one. Make sure you tune in this week for another edition of The Chart with the 20 biggest hits around the world. And our special guest will be Rolling Stones' Mick Jagger.
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3: Let's go.
0: Yeah, it's time to count down the top 20 songs in the world this week here on the official world chart. Welcome. I'm PJ Butta, and coming up, I have trending songs from Noah Kahan and legends Rolling Stones. Also, a world premiere from Robin and Zara Larsson, and another one from DeVito that features Leon Thomas. And our special guest will be Neo, and from Star Trek Strange New Worlds, actress Rebecca Romijn. So are you ready? Well, before we begin, let's recap last week's top three songs, starting with number three last week. It was Dracula by Tame Impala and Jenny. And number two last week.

Let's talk to you from another featuring 54 Ultra Down, moving down a spot to number 18. And Oasis will release a reunion documentary, which will premiere at the Venice International Film Festival. Their 1990s song, Wonderwall, entered the official world chart last week at number 7, and it drops all the way down to number 17 this week.

Wonderwall from Oasis falls 10 spots and lands at number 17. It's PJ Budd, and up next, we have these guys who just earned their first Billboard number one with our next song. They are at number 16 here on the official world chart. It's Denver City's Self-Aware.

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0: Let's check out the top three songs in Europe this week, according to Radio Monitor. At number three is Teddy Swims with Mr. Know-It-All.

0: And the number one song in Europe this week is Shakira and Burna Boy's Die Die. Trending on the radio in Europe this week is a song from the Rolling Stones' 25th album. Here's Jealous Lover.
1: World chart. Trending.

0: That's a song trending in Europe this week from the Rolling Stones. Yes, the legendary Rolling Stones. That one's called Jealous Lover. PJ Button coming up. I have Ella Langley, who broke an unusual record. Tell you about that. Plus, we'll chat with actress Rebecca Romijn. And I'll world premiere a new song by Robin and Zara Larsson next on the official World Chart.
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3: 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And here he is right now with I Just Might at number 15 on the official world chart.
1: Number 15.
4: What?

I knew it, I knew you from Taylor Swift moves down two spots to number 14. And next is Ella Langley, who broke a Billboard chart record for the longest leading non-holiday hit by a woman with no co-billed acts. I think Billboard just broke the record for longest name for a chart record. Here's Ella with Choosing Texas at number 13.

0: at number 13 this week on the official world chart. Star Trek Strange New Worlds Season 4 is now streaming on Paramount Plus, and we got to speak with actress Rebecca Romijn, who plays the role of Number One, and she told us why she was so excited to take on the role.
1: It was exciting to get to play this legacy character that I thought was really just going to be two episodes, guest starring on Discovery. With only 13 minutes of screen time, the character was originated by Major Barrett Roddenberry in the original pilot, which was scrapped. So to get to flesh out this character, I would say the most surprising thing was that she's not human, and to find out that she's Illyrian, and to get to play out the whole, the court-martial and be cleared, and then now we get to see this much freer version of her. It's been very exciting.
0: That's Rebecca Romijn, who's one of the stars of Star Trek Strange New Worlds, which Season 4 is now streaming right now on Paramount Plus. And making its world premiere is a huge Swedish collaboration between two big stars of pop music, Robin and Zara Larsson. This is

has a world premiere from Robin and Zara Larsson. That's called Talk to Me, Zara. I'm PJ Button. Coming up, I have two Olivias and three top songs in Mexico when we come back on the official world chart.

heaven. Hi, everybody. Welcome to our little corner, Country Corner. 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
1: Oh, definitely. World War III is coming and coming soon. Now, listen to me. In the next point, we're going to be dealing with the European Union, the one world government, the new world order.
0: At 8 p.m., Joel Osteen.
2: Little over 2,000 years ago, they crucified Jesus on the cross. They put him in the grave, and they thought that was the end of it. But thank God, on the third day, he arose.
0: And at 8:30 p.m., Joyce Myers.
3: Devil, shut up. God loves me. He's got a good plan for my life. I don't want to hear it. Don't argue. Don't try to reason with the devil.
0: I hope you were just blessed. So worship with us on Sunday evenings with Brother Jay as we present The Jays, celebrating the Kings of Kings and Lords of Lords. Jesus, our soon coming King on Radio Turks and Caicos. I look forward to your company.
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5: 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Welcome back, and coming up, we have two Olivias. The first one is Olivia Rodrigo, and this is Stupid Song at number 12 on the official world chart.
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0: could ever say.
1: Stupid Song by Olivia Rodrigo moves down one spot to number 12. And up next is the other Olivia, Olivia Dean, whose second album, The Art of Loving, has been nominated for the most prestigious UK and Ireland Music Award, the Mercury Prize. So congratulations.

0: Man I Need from Olivia Dean moves back up 7 spots to number 11 this week on the official world chart. Here are the top 3 songs in Mexico, according to Radio Monitor. And number 3 is Olivia Rodrigo's Stupid Song.
1: Any stupid song could ever say.
0: And number 2 is Morat and Silvestre Dangan with Lo Poco Que Yo Quiero. And the number 1 song in Mexico this week is Ariana Grande's Hate That I Made You Love Me. Trending on the radio in Central and South America is Anita's latest. This one's called Azul.
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0: That's Azul from Anita, which is trending in Central and South America this week. I'm PJ Butter, and I'll have what's trending in New Zealand and the U.S. Also, why didn't BTS get nominated for a Grammy? I'll tell you why. And we'll get to chat with Neo and play his new song, too, in the next hour on the official World Chart.
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4: All right, let's get into the top 10 songs on the official world chart. I'm PJ Budd, and coming up, also have us trending in New Zealand and the USA. Also, I'll tell you why BTS is nominated for a Grammy, and we'll get to chat with Ne-Yo and play his new song, too, as we make our way to this week's number one song. But before we get into it, let's recap last week's top three, starting with number three last week. It was Dracula by Tame Impala and Jennie.

0: week's number one song was Die Die by Shakira and Burna Boy. And kicking things off this hour is BTS, who isn't nominated for a Grammy only because they chose not to submit their work. Now, this could be in protest since the Asian pop category has a very strict language requirement, and their biggest hit, Swim, is entirely in English. And here it is at number 10 on the official world chart.
1: Number 10.

will fade eventually. 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Oh my, my, oh my, my love, I take one look at you, you're taking me out.

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They're exclusively available only in the U.S. and that'll be on August 21st. Here's Golden moving up a spot to number 8 on the official world charts.

Golden, My Huntress, moves up a spot to number 8. And at number 7 is Taylor Swift, who got a stamp of approval from legend Phil Collins, who said that he was blown away completely by her talent. You're just discovering that now, Phil? Here's the fate of Ophelia.

Taylor Swift moves up one to number 7 this week on the official world chart. And next is Michael Jackson, whose music boosted Sony Music sales by 22%. And Billie Jean remains in the official

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0: At number 2 is Olivia Dean's So Easy to Fall in Love.

0: Noah Kahan released the deluxe version of his The Great Divide album, and one of the new tracks is now trending on the radio in the U.S., and here it is. This is Orbiter.
1: World chart. Trending.

That's Noah Kahan with his latest that's trending in the U.S. this week. That one's called Orbiter. I'm PJ Butta, and I'll have what's trending in New Zealand. Also, details on that Olivia Rodrigo Lego collaboration. And

0: 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I was looking for you.
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1: 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At 5 p.m., T.D. Jakes stirs up a message that will stimulate your spirit.
5: It brought such a shaking that the son said, I've never seen a day like this. I can't look at it. The son covered his face and refused to shine. It brought such a shaking that the ground got nervous and said, oh, my God. And the ground started shaking because he had done something in the heavens that caused death to pass over. It was so much that the centurion, who had never believed, looked at him and said, surely this man is the son of God.
1: And at 5:30 p.m. with Jesse Duplantis.
6: It's a little embarrassing when your kids go, my, I'll bite you. I can just take a hunk out of a kid. But what's so nice is when they share. Now, Jody used to get mad at me because I'd always make her share her ice cream. She wanted ice cream, and I was always, you know, the little swirl on the top when you do an ice cream cone? I always, come. She said, Dad, I want the swirl. I went, oh, no, Dad. And Kathy says, don't you eat the top.
1: He's hilarious and humorous. That's The Jays on RTC.
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Beauty and a Beat from Justin Bieber and Nicki Minaj is at number 4 this week. And this song is getting bigger and bigger after Tame Impala and Jenny delivered a surprise performance with Joe during a show in Boston. Here's Dracula at number 3.

0: Dracula by Tame Impala and Jenny's at number 3 this week on the official world chart. Let's check out the top 3 songs in New Zealand, according to Radio Monitor. This week at number 3 is Sienna Spyro's Material Lover. And number 2 is Ella Langley with Shoes in Texas.
1: She's from Texas, I can tell by.
0: And the number 1 song in New Zealand this week is from Taylor Swift. It's I Knew It, I Knew You.
1: I remembered I loved you. Came back when it mattered, I saw you. Standing there in the light of the window.
0: And trending on the radio in New Zealand is Sienna Spyro's new single. 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

That's a song trending in New Zealand this week from Sienna Spyro. That one is called Great Expectation. I'm PJ Butter, and what do you expect the number one song will be this week? Do you have a great expectation? Well, we're going to find out soon. But first, Neo will join us for a chat, and I'll play his new song and our world premiere DeVito's new collab with Leon Thomas

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Hi, this is Pastor Mary Forbes. The Word of God admonishes us to pray without ceasing. 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So, Turks and Caicos, let us take time to pray.

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2: Welcome back, and Ariana Grande's new album is out now. It's been described as a more restrained, emotional sound compared with some of her previous vocal-heavy albums. What do you think? Have you heard it yet? Well, here's Hate That I Made You Love Me, coming in at number two.
0: Number two.

0: Grande, Hate That I Made You Love Me is at number 2 again this week on the official world chart.
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0: Ne-Yo made headlines last week after revealing he's written songs with Michael Jackson and he wants to release them to the family. But he's been busy recording new music too, and he told us how he developed a comfort zone in which to write songs.
2: I've kind of had to develop what I call a portable comfort zone, in that I kind of, you know, wherever I sit down, that becomes my comfort zone. It has to be up here because I don't have the luxury of, you know, damn, I need to write a song. Give me a flight to LA right now. I don't have that luxury because I'm moving around so much. So be it the bathroom, be it a restaurant, if an idea pops up there, I'm putting it together back here while I'm talking to y'all here. You know what I mean?
0: That's Ne-Yo, and here's his latest release, a bit of a country vibe. This is Dance Right Now.

0: That's our special guest, Neo, with his latest called Dance Right Now. Up next, we have a world premiere from Davido. This is off his sixth album that just came out and also marks the return of his original African sound. Featuring Leon Thomas, this is Tell Everybody.
1: World premiere

That's a world premiere from DeVito and Leon Thomas. That's called Tell Everybody. Now tell everybody that we're about to announce the number one song this week. But before we play that official world chart number one, let's recap the top 10. Starting with number 10, it was BTS with Swim. Just swim. At number 9 was Alex Warren's Ordinary. And number 8 was Huntrix with Golden. And number 7 was The Fate of Ophelia by Taylor Swift. And number 6 was Michael Jackson's Billie Jean. And number 5 was Olivia Rodrigo with Drop Dead. And number 4 was Justin Bieber and Nicki Minaj with Beauty and a Beat. And number 3 was Tame Impala and Jenny's Dracula.

0: And Shakira's 2026 FIFA World Cup official song with Burna Boy continues to do well on charts around the world, making it one of the biggest World Cup music successes in history. And it makes it 5 consecutive weeks at number one here on the official world chart. This is Die Die.
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0: the week. That's Die Die by Shakira and Burna Boy. I'm PJ Butta. Thank you so much for listening. We'll do it again, same time, same place here to count down the top 20 songs in the world. 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
2: Is this the CDC?
1: Well, I'm Big C. How may I help you?
2: I just want to know, what are you going to do about the virus?
1: Who is this?
2: I'm Granny Annie, and I got your number out the phone book.
1: Phone book? I thought they stopped making the phone book. Who is this again?
2: Granny Annie, can you hear me? Do you need a Q-tip?
1: Ma'am, I'm trying to help you.
2: To help me by doing your job. I need to know about the COVID-19. I'm a SSC.
1: What's an SSC?
2: A spicy senior citizen. And I've been appointed by the Spades Club to get the virus information. Now, are you going to give it to me? I'm too old for all this foolishness.
1: Now, Granny Annie, are you looking for the CDC, Center of Disease Control and Prevention?
2: I don't need no prevention, honey. I'm past my childbearing years. Now, who is this acting all my business?
1: The same person, ma'am. Big C, the Encourager, Granny. I want to encourage you to stay home, Granny.
2: You ain't my daddy.
1: Oh, Lord, that lady hung up on me. Wow.
0: Oh, well, let's get back to the music. Very, very interesting call. Woo! I tell you what, we have some interesting things that happen on this show. Yeah, but I enjoyed that. I had fun with that. Anytime we can help the senior citizen community, we want to do everything that we can. Amen? Amen. Coming at you right now.

Man, I wish somebody would have told me the truth a long time ago. Nobody sat me down and say, look, this ain't that and that ain't this. I was deceived for so long. It's only right that I expose all this deception in the mighty name of Jesus. Carry on, young soldier. Listen.

0: kind of treasure you have in your heart? 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Is it evil? Renewed heart, renewed mind, in the mighty name of Jesus. Carry on.
1: To the nobodies, to the abandoned, who couldn't see and the pain was a plan. Looking back now, Lord, I can say thank you.

Faye with Big C, the Encourager. Doing it real, doing it right, just the way you like on a great day like today. Would you say we're here to do one thing and do it well, and that's to bless the name of the Lord at all times. We said, I know you said it, that his praise will continually be in your mouth. I know I'm striving daily to make sure his praises are continually in mine, because we never know who it may lift up when they can hear and see the evidence of the word of God active in your life. The Bible says that we are living epistles read of every man. So why not allow that to happen in your life as well? Amen. Amen. Hey, listen, that first hour blew by like a mighty wind, but we got more coming up for you, my friend, as we progress toward hour number two of the show. So don't go anywhere, stick and stay. Don't go away. Matter of fact, tell a friend, neighbor, the coworker, the hater, wave out the window as you're driving down the road. I tell you what, let them know that this is a place to be lifted up, no matter what their day may have been. We've got more coming up for you, my friend. And here we go, just before the top of the hour. You got music from Soul Fruit, from the Project Touch, the Pastor Rudy Experience Volume 1. That's entitled Celebrator. And then you got Mary Mary. I went back in the archives and grabbed this one from the Project Something Big, entitled Catch Me. Message in the music, y'all. So until then, stick and stay. Don't go away. I got more coming up right here, right now. And I'll be back momentarily to prove it to you. Amen. Amen.

radio show with your boy Big C, the Encourager. Tell you what, we're having a great time. That first hour was off the chain, y'all. I tell you what, we got more coming for you right now. We're not going to stop that flow. We're going to go, go, go with more hot music. Tell a friend, tell a neighbor, it's not too late to get in on this second hour of power. We can continue to jam in the name of our Lord and Savior. Coming at you right now, you got music from LaRue, from that project, The Haters Love Me. We got the title tune coming for you. Got music from my boy, Jordan Armstrong, from that brand new project, Stronger. That's entitled Swag. Oh, yeah. Got Trinity 5-7 from that project, Angel and Chanel, the deluxe edition. That's entitled I Don't Need a Reason. That's right. Then you got Canton Jones featuring James Fortune from that project Dominionaire. It's the remix of Necessary. And then to round out that pack of songs, you got my girl coming back at you, Octavia Queen Harris from that project Radical Sabbatical. That's entitled Bring It On. That's right. That's what we got lined up for you here and now inside the Praise Cafe with your boy, Big C, the Encourager.

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0: The good guys always win.
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1: Yo, you want to hear more of Octavia Harris music? Well, go ahead and tune in to the Praise Cafe show with my boy Big C, the encourager. It all goes down. Y'all need to turn it up, tell a friend, spread the news, because we go hard.

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3: 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Yo, keep it locked.

the Praise Cafe. That's right, it's your boy, Big C, the encourager. Giving God the glory, giving him the praise, the way it ought to be on a magnificent day like today. When you say,

0: you from the project The Almighty. Got the title tune. Papa Son's in the house from the project My Story. That track's entitled Devotion. Then you got Dietrich Haddon and VOU featuring Faith Evans. That's called No Better. And then Ernest Pugh from the project Earnestly Yours called He Already Knows. Let's get back to it right now.
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your life. 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

Michael Hart, Lady K, DJ Ray Love, Love Connection. 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

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That's right. Hey, want to let you know we appreciate you guys tuning in on today, and we're looking forward to being back with you on the next time that we're here. Taking us home today, you got music coming at you from Cherry Thompson Scott featuring George Huff and Jay Skills from that CD Brighter Day. We got the title track coming for you. And then taking us home, you got my boy Karama from that project, The Purpose. That's entitled God in My Life. Hey, we appreciate you once again, and we're looking forward to being back with you right here inside the Praise Cafe. So until the next time, be blessed in the name of Jesus. See you later.

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He wants to kill you with sickness and disease. He wants to kill you with discouragement, doubt, and fear, and so many other things. But I hear the psalmist say, I shall live and not die. Hope to declare the works of the Lord. Listen, I don't have a lot of time here, but just a few years ago, I had a heart attack. Thought I was going to die down in Alabama. I remember leaning up on the side of the wall there and said, well, this is it. I really wanted to die at home, but looked like this is it. But I heard somebody pray in the spirit. When my chest was swelling up and my heart was getting ready to burst, all of a sudden I felt a breaking. The Lord delivered me right then. Brothers were praying all around. And I went through a lot of things trying to recover from that sickness. I remember I couldn't even walk 10 steps without giving out a breath and looked like I was going to collapse any minute. Many times I would be at home by myself and everybody would be gone, and I would get up to try to go to the restroom, and halfway there I would pass out almost, and the devil would whisper in my ear, said, I'm going to kill you. Another time I remember I got a little strength enough to make it to the church house, but couldn't stay there long. Thank you, Jesus. I had to get up because my heart was acting up again, and I was making my way out of the church, and they sent somebody to go get my car. And while I was waiting on my car, somebody came up to me. You have to watch it, because the devil will use people and sometimes they don't even know it. And while I was standing there in that weak condition, the brother said, well, Pace, you know what? I was telling somebody the other day, I saw your funeral. And you know, something rose up in me. I could have received that, but something rose up in me. And just above a whisper, I couldn't hardly speak because I was about out of breath and standing in a weak state. But I said, I can't receive this. So just above a whisper, I looked at that brother and I said,

And I felt strength coming. I don't know where you are. Maybe there's somebody feeling like giving up and committing suicide tonight. You want to throw up your hand. You're sick and you got the bad word that you're going to die in a day now. But I'm here to tell you, you don't have to die. You can live. I speak the word. I put in the air. God said, live. God

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2: When you know that you know that you know what his ability is. Oh, glory to God. Oh, glory to God. And I know sometimes in situations like tonight, people may sit and look at you like you're crazy. But if you don't know my pain, you will never understand my praise. Because over 20 years ago, I had a nervous breakdown. And the doctor said I would never get well. I was on welfare. I was divorced. I was broken. But today, the balm in Gilead has made me whole. And that's why I worship him. It don't matter what you think about me. I owe him all the praise. Because if it had not been for the Lord who was on my side, where would I be? I would be like a ship without a sail. I would be tossed to and fro with no direction. But I found him to be a doctor in the sick room. I found him to be a lawyer in the courtroom. I found him to be a healer. Oh, somebody ought to bless him. If you sick in your body, he still heals. Hey, shout it out of the Messiah. Oh, my God. Oh, my God. Oh, my God. Whatever you're in tonight, you can come out. You say, sister, how do I get out? Praise your way out. Can I get somebody to praise your way out? You might be sitting next to somebody that may not need a miracle, but tell them I have an emergency. I gotta praise my way out. Every fetter. That's why I don't care how long it takes. I don't mind waiting. Now, I don't think you heard what I said. I don't care how long it takes. If it takes him 20 years, because the Bible said, if any man be in Christ, he is a new creature. Old things have passed away. Behold, all things have become new. So guess what? I'm not just waiting on God. I'm waiting in God. Because I know he holds my destiny. And the Bible said he knows the way that I take. And when he has tried me, I shall come out. Somebody just start shouting. He's making a way for you to come out. Hey! Oh. Oh. I don't mind waiting on the Lord. Early one morning in 5 a.m. prayer, I had finished the prayer on Tuesday morning, and I had raised the sacrificial offering, and the presence of the Lord filled the room. And I was going through a mighty trial at the time. And the Spirit of the Lord dropped these words and this song in my spirit. And I just started singing. And it has become my anthem. And when I can't see my way out of a situation, and the devil trying to make me frustrated because it looks like God ain't moving, I turn around and tell him, devil, I don't mind waiting. Somebody just start shouting that. Shout it back in the face of the enemy. Let the devil know that whatever you tried, it ain't gonna work, because I don't mind waiting. Dr. Pennion. Thank you, Jesus. I don't mind waiting. I don't mind waiting. I don't mind waiting.

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0: Everybody say that with me.
1: God's got a blessing.
0: If you really believe it.

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1: And all your friends and loved ones.
0: They're nowhere to be found.
1: Are nowhere to
0: remember,
1: be
0: remember,
1: found.
0: Remember, there is a friend.
1: Remember, there's a friend in Jesus.
0: Oh, I love him, I love him.
1: Who will wipe your tears away?
0: I know he will. And if
1: your heart is broken,
0: this is all you have to do.
1: Just lift your hand.
0: Oh, come on and worship with me. Say it, come on.
1: Oh, I know that I can make it.
0: Don't you give up.

so bad that he won't never. He picked me up and he turned me around and he placed my feet.

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We are Radio Turks and Caicos.

Good morning, Turks and Caicos. Good morning, world. Wishing you all a beautiful and blessed Sunday morning. It's August 9th, 2026. Top of the hour, 6 a.m. here in the nation's capital, all around the Turks and Caicos Islands. 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

0: Then Philip went down to the city of Samaria and preached Christ unto them. And the people with one accord gave heed unto those things which Philip spake, hearing and seeing the miracles which he did. For unclean spirits crying with loud voice came out of many that were possessed with them, and many taken with palsies and that were lame were healed. And there was great joy in that city. Acts of the Apostles, chapter 8, verses 5-8. Good morning, my devotional partners here in the Turks and Caicos, in the Bahamas, islands of the Caribbean. Those of you over in the United States, Canada, the UK, Africa, India, Dubai, and Nicaragua. This is Pastor George Fulford welcoming you to another morning devotion. It is prayer time, and it is time to look into the Word. The theme for this morning, revival in the land. Revival in the land. Believe it or not, we need a God-sent revival from the east to the west, from the north to the south. If we are going to see a great change in our lives, the lives of the people that are still serving this world. Believe me, brothers and sisters, revival is what is needed, not new systems, not change of government, not anything that you put into place. But what is needed is God in the person of our Lord Jesus Christ.
1: Let me take it again. So be my light and be my light.

Yes, my brothers and sisters, revival is what we need. I'm not talking about a week of services, and evangelistic meetings. I'm not talking about that. I'm talking about a God-sent revival that will wake up the people wherever they are. Thank God for the blessed Holy Spirit. He will find you just where you are on your level, and He is able to minister to your hearts. I pray this morning that God will look down in mercy and send revival as your people, Lord, cry out to you. Father, I give you praise and I give you thanks for your faithfulness. I pray, God, that you would look down upon these islands, Lord, and send the Holy Spirit, oh God, to minister as never before, to shake the very foundations of evil, the very foundations of wickedness. I pray, God, that anything that is ungodly will crumble in the name of Jesus Christ. Move, Holy Spirit, in a miraculous way this morning. And Father, I thank you, God, even now, as the Holy Spirit is let loose in every home, every community, every island, that man and woman would cry out in repentance and to seek you, Lord, while you may be found. All the glory is yours. In Jesus' name, amen and amen.

Yes, my brothers and sisters, revival is what we need throughout the islands of the Caribbean, in fact, throughout the world. When revival comes, everything will change. The evil and the wickedness of man will be placed under your feet as Jesus himself is being magnified and glorified. Oh, we desire revival in the land. The violence that we are still experiencing among our young men, even our teenagers, the violence, the hate, crimes, and all of these things will only go away when revival comes. That's the reason why churches, believers, pastors ought to come together and pray for revival. For the Bible declares, if my people, which are called by my name, shall humble themselves and pray, and seek my face, and turn from their wicked ways, then will I hear from heaven, and will forgive their sin, and will heal their land. Let me hasten to say that God is not talking to the world. He's talking to the body of Christ, those who are called by his name. We must admit that too many people have, as it were, displayed wrong attitudes, the wrong life living, so that they have become a stumbling block in the lives of many who desire Christ. I say to you this morning, God has given you a chance, young woman, young man. God has given you a chance to turn your life around. Yes, you claim to be a man and a woman of God, but look at the kind of things you are involved in. Your conversations, your lifestyle are not indicating that Jesus is living on the inside. Oh God, help us this morning that revival would come and shake the very foundations of our churches. Shake the very foundation, O God, of every community, that Jesus will be exalted and glorified. Father God, I give you praise and thanks for your word. Thank you, God, for your faithfulness. And I pray, God, this morning, oh, Holy Spirit, just have your way. Send revival, God, as the people cry out to you in repentance. And I pray, God, for every man and woman, those who are in the church, those who are leaders, will fall, oh God, to their knees and repent, God. So often we think it's just the people outside. We think it's people who have strayed away from God. But I believe, Lord, you're talking to those that are in the church, those who are proclaiming that they know the Lord Jesus Christ. Oh God, I pray, move in a miraculous way, Lord. The land needs healing. The land needs deliverance, Father. Move, oh God, as never before. Oh, I thank you this morning for transformation, for deliverance that will come, oh God, to those who cry out for you this morning. All the glory I give to you in Jesus' name. Amen and amen.

Amen. Praise the Lord. There is no other way, no other way until we surrender to the Lord Jesus Christ. Oh, I plead with you this morning, young man, young woman, one day it's going to be your last opportunity to make it right with God. I plead with you this morning, give up the bad friends that you are hanging out with, the things that you are engaged in will one day catch up with you. I plead with you, give up and let Jesus take over. The Bible tells us in the 8th chapter of Acts of the Apostles that Philip, at the time when the persecution was on and the disciples, the apostles were scattered, and Philip went down to Samaria. Glory be to God. The Bible says that Philip began to preach. He went and preached something that is not being heard today. Thank you, Lord. The Bible says, and the people with one accord gave heed unto those things which Philip spake, hearing and seeing the miracles which he did. He went and preached Christ unto them. He had no time for gimmicks. He had no time for making people feel good and making them feel as if they're being entertained. Philip didn't play around. He preached Christ. Oh, God help us that when we get in our pulpits, we must exalt the name of Jesus Christ. We must not be exalting the name of any man or any system, but preach Christ. And he says, when I am being lifted up, I will draw man. And glory be to God, we need to see some drawing in our churches, in our communities. And I say it will happen when Christ is being preached. Christ is being preached. Father God, in Jesus' name, glorify your name this morning. I pray, God, that you would send revival in the land. Oh, yes, Lord, as the people surrender their lives to you, Father. I pray,

God, move in a miraculous way, Lord. For the Bible declares, Lord, that in the last days, perilous times shall come. And Lord God, we are experiencing and seeing that every day. And Lord, you are the answer to the problems, oh God. If man will just turn to you and allow your will to be done. I pray, Father, move in a miraculous way in our homes, oh God, where there is negligence. When it comes to, Lord, reading your word, comes to a prayer. Children are growing up with no knowledge of prayer, no knowledge of the word of God. And Father God, these things are contributing to the situations that we are faced with every day. I pray, God, send revival. Send revival in our homes. Lord Jesus, that you would be glorified and lifted up. All the glory, all the praise, all the honor I give to you. In Jesus' name, amen and amen.

Yes, what a powerful message. Are you living the life you sing about in your song? I pray that those of you believers who are listening in this morning, if somehow you discover that there's some things that are being displayed by you that are not Christian-like, that you would do something about it so that Jesus would be glorified in your life. Whatever it is, maybe at home, maybe on the job, whatever it is that you are doing that may be displeasing to God, if revival is going to come, then it means God's people who are called by His name will have to humble themselves and pray and seek His face and turn from their wicked ways. That's the only way God is going to hear from heaven. And believe it or not, we need a word from God. We need a word. Glory be to God. I pray that God would wake many of you up this morning who need somehow to fall on your knees before God. Think about the days when you were in the church, when you were serving God. Your children, even your friends, saw a new Christ. They knew that something had happened in your life. But where are you this morning? What are you doing this morning? Jesus is calling every day. Come unto me, all ye that labor and are heavy laden, and I will give you rest. Oh, I plead with you this morning, young man, young woman, get back where you used to be before the devil destroy you. Get back into your place in the church, most of all in the kingdom of God. Repent like that prodigal son did and go home. Go home to God Himself and let God restore to you, as David said, the joy of salvation. Oh, my brothers and sisters, take God at His word. Father God, in Jesus' name, I pray, God, for those who have backslidden, Lord, those who were once in the church, once serving God, but they have gone far away from you. I pray, Holy Spirit, go after them this morning, Lord. Wake them up, Lord, that they would realize that they are being exposed to things that could destroy them, but you're calling them each and every day to come home, come home. Father God, just have your way. Save this morning, deliver, and set free as faith comes alive in the people. In Jesus' name, amen and amen.

Yes, my brothers and sisters, those of you who are still in disobedience, cry out to the Lord this morning. Come back to your original place. Let God do for you that which no man can do. Aren't you tired of what is happening in your life? The disappointments, the trials, and everything could be indicating the fact that you have moved away from your blessings. You have moved away in disobedience. I say to you this morning, come home. Come back home. Come home. There is joy in the Father's house. Come home. There is food in the Father's house. There are friends, godly friends, in the Father's house. Come home. Don't stay out any longer. Wherever you are right now, bow your head and repent and ask God to restore you. Ask Him to forgive you and to restore the joy that you lost. Come back to Him. Somehow, if I could pray with you, give me a call or WhatsApp me, 649-231-2402. This is your day for things to be turned around in your life. God is only able to do something for you when you cry out in faith. Call Him here this morning, and I guarantee you, He will respond to your cry.

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There is power in sacred music. This kind of music found in great hymns can lift our spirits, give us courage, and move us to righteous action. It can bring us peace, build our faith, comfort the weary, console those who mourn, and inspire us to endure to the end. In short, sacred music has boundless powers to spiritually move us and help us feel closer to God. There's something about inspired music that resonates deep in our souls, connecting us with heaven. It's remarkable that a simple combination of notes can create a melody that speaks to us all, regardless of our language or culture. When combined with lyrics that promote faith, hope, and trust in God, sacred music becomes truly powerful. It's been said that some of the greatest sermons are preached by the singing of hymns. Take, for example, the hymn, "Be Still, My Soul." Be still, my soul, the Lord is on thy side. With patience, bear thy cross of grief or pain. Leave to thy God to order and provide. In every change, he, faithful, will remain. Be still, my soul, thy best, thy heavenly friend. Through thorny ways leads to a joyful end. Or the hymn, "Praise to the Lord the Almighty." Praise to the Lord, who doth prosper thy way and defend thee. Surely his goodness and mercy shall ever attend thee. Ponder anew what the Almighty can do, who with his love doth befriend thee. Sermons taught through sacred music stay with us long after the music fades. The lyrics, melody, and feelings they inspire can remain in our hearts, ready to be called upon as we encounter the challenges of life. Even when we feel alone, afraid, or weak, we can draw strength from sacred music. One hymn offers this simple invitation. Think a sacred song, the words will give you power. Think the melody, and in that very hour, your heart and mind will open to let the Spirit in, and you will feel his comfort again. Think a sacred song when scared or feeling bad. Hum the quiet tune whenever you are sad. Your heart and mind will open to let the Spirit in, and you will feel his comfort again.

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1: Oh, definitely. World War III is coming and coming soon. 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In the next point, we're going to be dealing with the European Union, the one world government, the new world order.
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2: Little over 2,000 years ago, they crucified Jesus on the cross. 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But thank God, on the third day, he arose.
0: And at 8:30 p.m., Joyce Myers.
3: Devil, shut up. God loves me. He's got a good plan for my life. I don't want to hear it. Don't argue. Don't try to reason with the devil.
0: I hope you were just blessed. So worship with us on Sunday evenings with Brother Jay as we present The Jays, celebrating the Kings of Kings and Lords of Lords. Jesus, our soon coming King on Radio Turks and Caicos. I look forward to your company.
4: The following contains mature themes. Parental guidance is suggested. How do you do? It's often said, if you go looking for trouble, you'll find it. But for some, trouble finds them. Some are born into it, shaped by circumstances they never chose. The woman in this story was one of those. Raised in a broken home with little guidance or hope, she faced adult burdens far too young, and her life soon spiraled downward. It would be easy to think she didn't care, but that would be wrong. Because beneath the ruin was a heart still capable of change, a change that was everlasting when her heart, her mind, her very life were unshackled.

0: Anna, would you stop sweeping? You make me feel like I don't keep the house clean enough.
1: I'm gonna have a baby soon, Mom. I need it to be safe.
0: I know you're gonna have a baby, but you make it seem like I've never cleaned the place. I do the best I can.
1: And now I'm doing the best I can. I can't believe you're upset that I'm cleaning up a bit.
0: You never did it before.
1: Bruce and I want our baby to be able to breathe when he or she comes to live here.
0: Bruce wants. He's controlling you, him and his parents.
1: Mom.
0: And that church.
1: His parents and that church have done more to help us than you and Dad have.
0: Stick with him if you want to ruin your life.
1: For real, Mom? You're smoking around your pregnant daughter and you think Bruce is the problem? You probably think I should get another...
0: I saved your life!
1: No, you didn't! I still have to live with that every day. It's too painful.
0: You don't know how hard it is to raise a child.
1: No, but I'm gonna find out. And you're not gonna stop me this time.
2: 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Our counselors minister to their spiritual needs, directing them to the one who sticks closer than a brother, which is what this program celebrates. 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In our last show, we met a young girl who was molested and made pregnant by an uncle, then forced by her parents to have an abortion. When we pick up her story at age 16, she is pregnant again, but committed to having the baby. Will a loving boyfriend be enough? Find out as we continue with part two of the true story of Serena Dykeson, right now on Unshackled.
1: Mom and Dad never liked my boyfriend, Bruce. Mom thought he was controlling, probably because he showed more interest in me than they did. I'm sure they thought it was his idea to keep the baby, but that was all me. After my parents made me get an abortion when I was 13, I decided there was no way I was ever going that route again. Fortunately, Bruce supported that decision, as did his church.
3: And we ask your blessing on our meal, on our congregation, and our time this afternoon. In Jesus' name, amen.
4: Amen.
3: All right, folks, don't let it get cold.
4: Why don't you sit down, Serena? I'll grab you a plate.
5: Sounds good. You're okay with that?
3: Hey, now, why don't you both sit for a minute? I'll fix you a couple plates.
4: You don't have to do that, Pastor.
3: I know I don't. Humor me. You two could use a break.
1: Everyone's been so nice at the church.
4: Yeah. That stuff they got us at the baby shower is going to help a lot.
1: I'm not used to this support. Our family's pretty well checked out.
4: I suppose we do look like we could use a break. Maybe you should cut back on your hours at the gas station.
1: You should talk. You look wiped out.
4: Balancing my job and graduating in a couple months. But I can't quit. We need the money.
1: I know.
4: We still need to figure a few things out. Where we're gonna live and stuff.
1: Bruce was right. There was a lot we needed to figure out. He was finishing his senior year of high school. I was in my sophomore year. And we were broke as a joke. And then, there was my family.
0: I'm telling you, Serena, you're having that baby today.
1: It's just Braxton Hicks contractions, Mom. I've been having them all week.
0: You need to call Bruce. Have him come get you so you can get to the hospital.
1: It's Sunday morning. He's at church, where I should be.
0: Except you're about to have a baby.
1: If I go to the hospital now, they're just gonna send me back home. Bruce is coming over after church. We'll figure it out then. Bruce arrived after church, and we hung out around the house. The contractions continued, and at about 9:30, I gave in to my mom and went to the hospital. It was a good thing, too. Our daughter was born at about 11:30. After her delivery, there was so much joy in the hospital room. All the stress and tension with my parents was, for the moment, taken away by a healthy, beautiful baby girl. Unfortunately, that perfect moment in time couldn't last. I brought her home with me so Bruce could concentrate on the last couple months of high school.
6: She's my granddaughter. I'm not gonna let anything happen to her.
5: I'll keep her with me, Dad. It'll be all right.
6: What's the matter? You don't trust me.
5: Are you kidding me? I mean, are you really asking me that?
6: Don't answer that.
5: Dad, just stop. Hello? Oh, hi, Mr. Dykeson. It's Bruce's dad.
6: Tell him to stop calling here.
5: Shh. What? No, not you. Yes, of course you can come see your granddaughter.
6: I don't want them in my house.
5: Oh, you heard that? That's okay. I can meet you outside. Nope. No problem at all.
6: Give me the phone.
5: Dad.
6: Mr. Dykeson, listen to me. We don't want you here. Leave my daughter alone. Oh, she's my granddaughter, too. Oh, and this is my... Oh, is that so? Well, you're not coming into my house.
5: Wow, Dad. You just yelled at the nicest guy in the world. The guy who never argues with anyone. The guy who cares more.
6: What?
5: He cares more than you do.
1: Things weren't going to get better with my parents, so I made a tough choice. I moved out of their house and filed with the state for emancipation. I took our daughter and what little I had and moved into a bed and breakfast that was owned by friends of Bruce's parents. Not surprisingly, that didn't take care of all the stress. Even though Bruce was a pretty good father, and he tried to be as hands-on as possible, we still had a lot of disagreements on how to raise her. I mean, how could we not? We both were raised very differently. Our wedding took place on the same day as Bruce's graduation from high school.
4: Relax, they'll be here.
5: You don't know that. My parents have probably never set foot in a church.
4: Serena.
5: Mom said they didn't have clothes to wear. As if that's a reason to miss your daughter's wedding.
4: I know you're stressed out. Whatever happens, it'll be okay.
5: Will it?
4: If you and me leave together and we're still on speaking terms, that's a win.
5: Yeah. Well.
6: Serena?
5: Dad? Mom?
4: Told ya.
5: Dad, I've never seen you in a suit before.
6: Your old man cleans up okay.
5: Thank you.
4: Hi, Mr. and Mrs. Lemaire.
6: Bruce?
4: I don't mean to rush this, but my best man has a shift at McDonald's he needs to get to. And no, that's not a joke.
6: Sure. Sure. Where do we go?
5: Left side, in the front row.
1: Somebody told us that the first 5 years of marriage were the hardest. Ours included Bruce getting better job opportunities, me graduating high school, and having another baby. A boy we named after a doctor on the show ER. In one of life's twists, the doctor who delivered our boy was the same doctor who recommended I have an abortion when I was 13. In the midst of all the good things that happened, I was still struggling with insecurities. I wasn't happy with how I looked, how we lived. You name it, I wasn't happy with it.
7: You look nice today.
5: Just today. Didn't I look nice yesterday?
7: You look great yesterday. I think I told you that you looked great yesterday.
5: I'm not sure you meant it then either.
7: Wow. You used to be able to take a compliment.
5: Yeah, before I had two kids that messed up my body.
7: You look fine, Serena. You look great.
5: Say it a few more times and you might believe it.
7: I give up.
1: When our boy was five, I got pregnant again. Bruce and I were both excited about this baby. But things didn't go as we had planned. At one of the checkups, the doctor was unable to find a heartbeat.
7: Are you okay?
5: Take a wild guess, Bruce.
7: I'll take that as a no.
5: Are you okay with this? With losing a baby?
7: No, not at all.
5: It's not gonna hurt you to show some emotion.
7: Just because I don't holler or throw stuff around doesn't mean I don't feel bad, Serena. This hurts me too.
5: Yeah, right.
1: I started to resent Bruce after that. I read his self-control as detachment and thought he didn't care about me or the baby we lost. When a guy in our neighborhood, Henry, was charged with sexually abusing children, I went nuts. I mean, this guy had been in our house, around our children. It could have been our kids. It bothered me that Bruce didn't seem to care. At least not as much as I did.
7: Just calm down. We can talk about this.
5: Talk about what? He was fooling around with kids. He needs to be put away or executed.
7: Executed? Does Indiana have the death sentence anymore?
5: It should.
7: Okay, fine, Serena. But remember, hell is forever.
5: Good. I hope he never...
7: What's wrong? What's going on?
5: It's my... Something's wrong.
7: Come on. We're going to the hospital.
1: That pain I had was erupting.

0: If you ever felt anything, you'd probably drink too.
1: Come on, Serena. This isn't you. Your kids need you. So do I.
0: You don't need me, Bruce. You have your job. You have your church.
1: Our church.
0: Sure.
1: We're doing okay, yeah? We're not hurting like we were when we first married.
0: So why don't you get us away from the sexual predator? You heard Henry was released on bail and is back in his house?
1: Why should we move? We didn't do anything wrong.
0: And that is why I drink.
1: Serena.
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0: My life was a hot mess, but it shouldn't have been. I had a husband who loved me, two great kids. I even had a job as a therapy assistant in a nursing home, which I liked a lot. But like they say, hurt people hurt people. And I hurt Bruce.
3: Where are you, Serena? Are you coming home?
0: I'm staying with Angie for a while. I want you to leave me alone for a while.
3: What can I do for you? You said moving out of the neighborhood where Henry lived would fix things. It clearly hasn't. Are you still drinking?
0: Don't worry about it.
3: I'm gonna worry about it. I love you.
0: Well, maybe you shouldn't. Bruce was persistent. He really wanted us to work on our marriage. And the random acts of kindness. One day, he came over to my friend's house after a snowstorm. I watched him from the window while he cleaned the snow off my car, shoveled the driveway, just because he knew I hated the cold. Another time, we had a fight on the phone, and I started cussing him out, not knowing that the kids could hear everything I said. I was embarrassed. But rather than fix the problem, I kept drinking and even started using drugs. Soon, I was partying and drinking every night.
4: Are you about ready to pack it in, lady? We're trying to close up.
0: I'm texting my friend for a ride. It won't be... There they are. They won't give me a ride.
4: You don't have a car?
0: I do, but I'm too...
4: Yeah, we all saw how much you drank. Tell me the truth. You were baked when you came in, weren't you?
0: Are you gonna judge me?
4: Yeah. You come into our restaurant high, spend 3 hours drinking like your life depends on it.
0: You don't know me.
4: You've been trying to get a ride home for the last hour. Yeah, we've been watching. Every time your phone rings, you get excited, and then you're disappointed that nobody will help you. It's pretty pathetic.
0: I'm finding out who my friends are, that's for sure.
4: Yeah? Well, get one of them to come over here and pick you up. I don't care where you go, but you're not going to stay here. Unlike you, the rest of us have lives we need to get on with.
0: She was right. I needed to get my life in order. The problem was, I'd messed it up so bad, burned so many bridges, that I didn't know if I could fix it. My friends wanted nothing to do with me. My parents had problems of their own, and even if they didn't, they were no help to me. Bruce? Could I call him? Or had I wrecked that relationship too badly? I stumbled out to my car. I sat there and wept. I knew I had to break free from all the garbage that was controlling me. Without hardly thinking about it, I just cried out to God. God,

0: I have nothing left but you. Please, I need your help.
1: Suddenly, I felt God's presence in a way I never had before. And I felt something else. Something I had never felt before. Hope. As I pulled into my driveway, I felt hope.
0: Bruce? Were you waiting for me?
2: Yep. Come here.
0: I don't...
2: You're home, Serena. You're home.
1: Bruce held me. And my Heavenly Father also wrapped me in his arms with this feeling of comfort that I will never forget. His love lifted me out of my dark pit. I was no longer drowning. For so long, I felt dead inside. I would go through the motions of each day with such emptiness. That simple prayer I'd said brought me life. I knew right then and there that God had answered my prayer. Now that I was home, and my husband had taken me in his arms and showed me grace too, I was on my way to healing. The first time back to church was more difficult. But Bruce asked some of the men to be praying for me as I fought off an anxiety attack. As I sat there, I could almost feel the enemy's chains fall off, and I lifted my hands in worship, praising God as I hadn't been able to before.
2: Hey, babe. How's your day?
1: Eye-opening.
2: Want to tell me about it?
1: I think I have to tell you about it. It involves you.
2: Okay.
1: First, I have to apologize to you.
2: Apologize? For what?
1: As I was reading the Bible and praying today, it occurred to me that I had been placing you ahead of God. I made you my protector. I wanted you to fix everything, and it never occurred to me that you can't fix everything.
2: Wow. I never realized that you felt that way.
1: Well, that's it. You can't be my number one any longer. God has to fill those areas that you can't.
2: Well, praise the Lord. I needed you to take that pressure off me so that God could fill that space.
1: You didn't give up on me.
2: If I gave up on you, I'd be giving up on me too. And the kids. I still think we have a ways to go, but we're making it work, right?
1: We were working on a relationship and fixing the family. I still had a lot of baggage, but with God's help and Bruce being understanding, things were getting better. I still wasn't able to open up in counseling about my abortion all those years ago, or even my bitterness with Henry, the guy who had sexually assaulted kids in our old neighborhood. But in my prayer and Bible time, God showed me how to deal with that too.
2: Hang on a second, Serena. You're telling me you're not angry with Henry anymore?
1: I don't like or approve of anything he did. I'm just not going to let it control me anymore.
2: That's great. I'm really happy to hear it. What brought this about?
1: Something I read today.
2: I like where this is going.
1: It was in Lamentations, chapter 3. Here, let me read it to you. I called upon thy name, O Lord, out of the low dungeon. Thou hast heard my voice. Hide not thine ear at my breathing, at my cry. Thou drewest near in the day that I called upon thee. Thou saidst, fear not. O Lord, thou hast pleaded the causes of my soul. Thou hast redeemed my life. O Lord, thou hast seen my wrong. Judge thou my cause.
2: Good stuff.
1: God took up my case. He redeemed my life. I believe he's upholding my cause, too.
2: If Henry was right here in front of you, what would you say?
1: The same thing I'd say to my Uncle Rodney. I forgive you. I cannot forget it, nor would I trust him. But I can forgive.
2: You mean it?
1: God forgave me. He's helped me with all this bitterness I've carried since I was a kid. If I can't forgive other people, then I'm just hanging on to the pain. Except now I'm the one causing the pain.
2: That's pretty deep. You are not the same girl I met on that school bus all those years ago.
1: I'm not. And I'm glad I'm not. God has changed me. I don't know how else to say it.
2: I think that says it perfectly.
1: You hear these phrases Christians use. Born again, new creation. Well, I understood what they meant now. I was different. A new person with new desires and goals. I developed a burden to help people who were hurting and in crisis. Bruce and I began working in a variety of ministries that serve those very people. God had restored our family, and He used us to help others. Life went on. In 2015, our little girl became a bride herself. In December of 2018, she and her husband were blessed with a beautiful, healthy girl. That little peanut brings us joy and laughter, a constant reminder of God's love. I sometimes think how different our lives would have been if Bruce and I had not chosen life for our lovely daughter.
2: Hey, hon, you want to go on a date?
1: I don't know. I was going to scrub the bathtub.
2: Seriously, there's a new Christian movie showing. I want to support these things.
1: Yeah, they've been getting better lately. Sure, I'll go. As long as you buy me a big bucket of popcorn.
2: Deal. I may even throw in a pop.
1: What's this movie about?
2: I don't even know.
1: What's it called?
2: Unplanned?
1: Unplanned is the true story of a Planned Parenthood employee who is now a pro-life advocate. She used her story to speak out against the industry that has taken millions of lives. If you're wondering if it was hard to watch, it was. As the credits began to scroll on the movie screen, and the audience sat in complete silence, I felt the overwhelming presence of the Holy Spirit speak to me. I knew right there in that theater that it was time to tell the rest of my story. I had been open about my past sexual abuse and counseling. So much healing had taken place in my life, but there had been one area I was not willing to approach. I knew that sharing about my own abortion was another level of shame, guilt, and trauma. I had locked that painful experience away in a vault, but Unplanned opened that area of my heart. It was as if God was gently prompting me to step out in faith and share my story too.
2: You're talking about changing the whole focus of your personal ministry.
1: I've been hiding this thing about myself for a long time, Bruce. Think of how many babies could possibly have been saved if I'd spoken out before.
2: I'm not disagreeing with anything you're saying, but are you sure this is something you can do? I mean, can you handle it all coming back to the surface?
1: I've never spoken to anybody about my abortion. Not since you and I sat in that car when I was 15. I really believe God is telling me to do this.
2: Okay. Then I won't stand in your way. How can I help?
1: I have no idea.
3: St. Joseph County Ride to Life. This is Megan.
1: Hi, Megan. My name is Serena Dykeson. Can I tell you my story?
4: Hi, Serena. My name is Cindy Michelson. I got your name from Megan.
1: Oh, yeah, hi.
4: I write a pro-life blog, and I wondered if you would be interested in writing an article, telling your personal story.
1: Oh, wow, I don't know. I mean, that's a little different from telling people in my small groups and living rooms.
4: I've heard some of it. And I think it could be powerful. You never know who needs to hear what you've gone through and how you came out the other side.
1: Yeah, I think you're right. Okay. All right, just let me know what you need me to do. I knew I needed to be obedient and share my testimony, no matter what the response might be. My story eventually made it on a few pro-life news outlets. And all of a sudden, it seemed every time I opened my social media accounts, I saw my article shared. I began to get one message after another of people thanking me for sharing my story. I was amazed at all the responses. For weeks, I would get new people reaching out to me or news sites asking if they could share my story. Out of obedience, I had told my whole story, and God was using it. Through the process, I began to see the hand of God. He was directing me all along the way. The healing process continued for me in a way I hadn't thought of. God had created two lives in me that never came to live in this world, but they were real people. In a time of prayer, I had a beautiful vision of a young lady and a young man. I believe that they were my aborted daughter and the boy I had miscarried. I named the daughter Eliana Grace, and Bruce and I named our son Malachi. Now, because of what Jesus has done, I know they will be waiting for me when I go home to heaven.
5: Through several pro-life ministries, Serena Dykson has been able to reach thousands of women caught in a difficult position, considering taking the life of their babies. She and Bruce continue to share the good news of salvation through the Lord Jesus with whomever needs to hear it. And what about you, listening friend? If you understand what this salvation means, that Jesus saves, and you want to trust in Him as your personal Savior, you can. As an act of faith, communicate that to Him right now. There are no special words, but if you'd like help, you might say something as simple as, God, I know that I'm a sinner, and I know that because of my sin, I deserve to be eternally separated from You. Even though I do not deserve it, thank You for loving me and providing the sacrifice for my sins through the death and resurrection of Jesus Christ. I believe that Jesus died for my sins, and I trust in Him alone to save me. From this point forward, help me to live my life for You instead of for sin. 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This is program number 3940. Heard in the conclusion of the true story of Serena Dykson were Angela Morris, Suzette Mayobry, Patrick Thompson, David Zarbach, and Cheryl Lynn Galimo. Original music, Don Badorf. 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
8: Officially, she'd been waiting for this day for a whole year. Unofficially, it was longer. 2, maybe 3 years. There were two parts, she explained to me. There was waiting with a question mark and waiting with a period. Waiting with a question mark comes with a lot of fear and uncertainty. You're tempted to back off and hold off to protect yourself because you don't know. You don't know if the wait is going to be worth it. But waiting with a period, it's different. Fear and uncertainty are still there, but less so because there's also anticipation and excitement and joy and also different temptations. Not so much tied to fear, but to control, to try to run ahead, to figure out everything now in advance before it's time to figure it out, whatever it is, to figure it out together. You still have to wait, but the waiting is different. It's not indefinite anymore because you know or trust that it'll be worth it. That's what it means to wait with a period. And it's different than having to wait with a question mark. That conversation was in the context of an upcoming wedding. But there are other situations when that distinction applies, waiting with a question mark versus waiting with a period. For example, if you've already bought your plane tickets, or the school has already sent you their letter of acceptance, or the company already offered you the job, or your retirement date's already set, that's waiting with a period. But if the tests came back inconclusive, or the treatment plan is experimental, or the person that you're with every day seems more distant, and you have no clue what comes next, that's what it means to wait with a question mark. They're different, but also mixed together because a period will stretch into an ellipsis and then a question mark. But then another period or an exclamation point, but soon another question. And it goes on like this. And then there's the big question mark at the end. No one can escape. What comes next after this life? What are we waiting for, ultimately? Earlier this summer, I participated on a team that went out into our local neighborhoods and knocked on doors and asked people if they would be willing to take a brief religious survey. The team was mostly young people with an adult to supervise. I was the adult who accompanied Avery, a ninth grade girl, and Carter, an eighth grade boy. Avery, Carter, and I knock on this door, and a man in his 50s answers. We learn his name is Don. Carter, the eighth grader, administers the survey. We hear that Don used to attend church, but he doesn't go anymore, that he has a Bible in the house, but couldn't think of a favorite Bible story, but he thinks that Jesus is a real person. In about 2 minutes, Carter gets to the end. I have one more important question to ask you, he says. Where do you believe you will go when you die? Don said he wasn't sure, but he tries to be a good person. Avery marked down Don's final response on the clipboard, and Carter says, could I share with you where I know I will go when I die? Don squints down at Carter and says, I don't think you can know that. Carter stops a second, not sure how to proceed. This wasn't in the training. So he improvises. Well, can I tell you what I think I know? What about you? When you think about waiting to see what comes after this life, what kind of waiting is it? Do you wait with a question mark or with a period. Carter told Don what he thinks he knows. He used the 3S method to remember the message: sin, separation, and Savior. Carter stood there with Don squinting down at him and said, "Well, I try to be a good person too, but I also sin every day. And I know that even one sin would separate me from God forever because God is perfect. And that's why I'm glad to know that God sent his only son, Jesus Christ, to save me, to die, to pay for my sins, and then to rise again so that I can rise and live with him forever. And I want you to know that this is most certainly true for you too." Well, that ends our survey. Thanks for your time. Could anyone from our church call you or follow up with you? Don politely declined, but thanked us for stopping by. Of course, there's more to the story of Jesus than what Carter shared with Don. But two things ought to be said. First, it takes a lot of guts to do what Carter and these other students did, and I'm grateful to have had a front row seat to their courage. And second, even though there is more to the story of Jesus, Carter shared the heart of it. Those three S's, sin, separation, and Savior, they're true for you too. God sent his son to change you from having to wait with a question mark, now to wait with a period. Now, we can quibble like Don did about whether any of us can know anything with certainty, end of story, no more questions, period, dot. But the certainty Jesus offers is not of a theoretical or experimental kind. It's the certainty of a promise, of a secure relationship. It's not entirely different from the transition between we're just dating to engaged. How do you cross that threshold? How do you know if this person is trustworthy, that they won't betray you or abandon you, that they'll be worth the wait? You can't answer those questions with theoretical or experimental knowledge. It has to be personal and relational. The question mark becomes a period when you let down your guard and trust. To wait with a period doesn't mean that all fear and uncertainty go away immediately. It doesn't mean every question gets answered. It doesn't answer what's next or why or how or where exactly, but it does answer who. Because you know, you trust that for better or for worse, this person is your person. That's no longer a question. It's the same dynamic with Jesus, but different because every merely human person will let you down. Even if they're faithful for a lifetime, they'll let you down by dying. Jesus, in contrast, showed you his commitment by dying. And when he rose from the dead, he proposed to become yours forever. Will you trust him? But there is more to the story, because Jesus is not just your person. He is for all people, for the whole creation, and above all, he is for God, his Father. He's the Son of God, he's the King, and he's got a kingdom to run, and it's a mess out there because there's a war, a spiritual war, with a spiritual enemy and forces of evil and seeds of doubt and discord, and we're all complicit in it. And there are people out there in the world who hurt others and cause them to stumble and break God's law, and those people are us. We try to be good, but we fall short. We sin, and just one sin is enough to separate us from God forever, because God is perfect and he has vowed to restore his good creation. And so there will be a day of judgment, final judgment, when good and evil are separated once and for all. And Jesus bears that awful responsibility to do the separating, to make the final call. He's the judge, not me, not you. He will sort out everything in the end. And so the only question that really matters is, will you trust him to do that? Even if it doesn't look like how you thought it should. That was the question Jesus' first followers faced.
6: Will they trust Jesus even when God's way of being king raises questions? Why are some saved, but not others? Why does it have to be this way, not some other way? And why do we have to wait so long? Jesus didn't answer those questions, at least not in the way we were expecting. He answered by telling stories. In the Bible, in the Gospel according to Matthew chapter 13, we hear 7 of his stories, all in a row. It takes about 10 minutes to hear them all. So I invite you to pause and really listen to them with me. Notice how each story he tells is drawn from everyday life. They're about people working to secure and prepare food, bread mostly, but also fish and some mustard seeds for seasoning. It's all very ordinary. But each story has bits that raise questions. So imagine it, that you're there one evening after work, standing alongside the shore of the Sea of Galilee. There's a cool breeze coming in off the water, and you're listening to Jesus tell stories. It goes like this. That same day, Jesus went out of the house and sat down beside the sea, and great crowds gathered around him. So he got into a boat and sat down in it, and the whole crowd stood on the beach. He told them many things in parables, saying, "Look, a farmer went out to sow his seed, and as he sowed, some of the seed fell along the path, and the birds came and devoured them. Other seeds fell on rocky ground, where they did not have much soil, and immediately they sprang up, since they had no depth of soil, but when the sun rose, they were scorched, and since they had no root, they withered away. Other seeds fell among thorns, and the thorns grew up and choked them. Other seeds fell on good soil and produced grain, some 100 times more than what was sown, some 60, some 30 times more. Whoever has ears to hear, listen." Now, pause there a moment. Next, Matthew tells us that Jesus' followers come and ask him why he teaches these parable stories. His answer is cryptic, but it has to do with the fact that Jesus knows that most of these folks are still skeptically squinting down at him. And he's trying to slip past their defenses so he can heal them, even though he knows they will reject him and that their rejection of him has already been enfolded in God's plan. And then he explains the meaning of the story he just told, the one about the sower. He says, "When anyone hears the word of the kingdom and does not understand it, the evil one comes and snatches away what has been sown in his heart. This is the one who was sown along the path. And the one who was sown on the rocky ground, this is the one who hears the word and immediately receives it with joy, but he has no root in himself. Instead, he is temporary. And when trouble or persecution comes because of the word, immediately he is caused to stumble. And the one who is sown among the thorns, this is the one who is hearing the word, but the cares of this age and the deceitfulness of wealth choke the word, and it proves unfruitful. And the one who was sown on the good earth, this is the one who is hearing the word and is understanding it. And yes, he begins to bear fruit and to produce, in one case 100 times more than what was sown, in another case 60, in another case 30 times more." Jesus put another parable before them, saying, "The kingdom, the rule and reign of heaven has become like a man who has sowed good seed in his field. And while people were sleeping, his enemy came and sowed weeds on top of the wheat and went away. So when the plants came up and bore grain, then the weeds also appeared. And the servants of the master of the house came and said to him, 'Sir, You sowed good seed in your field, didn't you? How then does it have weeds? And he said to them, an enemy has done this. So the servant said to him, then do you want us to go and collect them, the weeds? But he said, no, don't do that. Because in collecting the weeds, you might uproot the wheat along with them. Let them both grow together until the harvest. And at harvest time, I will say to the harvesters, first collect the weeds and bind them in bundles to be burned. Gather the wheat into my barn. He put another parable before them, saying, the rule and reign of heaven is like a grain of mustard seed that a man took and sowed in his field, a mustard seed, which on the one hand is the smallest of all the seeds, but on the other hand, when it has grown, it is greater than all the garden plants and becomes a tree, so that the birds of the air come and make nests in its branches. He told them another parable. The rule and reign of heaven is like leaven, like yeast, that a woman took and hid in 10 gallons of wheat flour until it was all leavened. All these things Jesus said to the crowds in parables, and he said nothing to them without a parable. This was to fulfill what was spoken by the prophet. I will open my mouth in parables. I will speak what has been hidden since the foundation of the world. Then Jesus left the crowds and went into the house, and his disciples came to him, saying, explain to us the parable of the weeds of the field. He answered, the one who sows the good seed is the Son of Man. The field is the world, and the good seed is the sons of the kingdom, and the weeds are the sons of the evil one, and the enemy who sowed them is the devil. The harvest is the end, the consummation of the age, and the reapers are angels. Just as the weeds are gathered and burned with the fire, so will it be at the end of the age. The Son of Man will send his angels, and they will gather out of his kingdom all causes of stumbling, of sin, and those who practice lawlessness, and throw them into the fiery furnace. In that place there will be weeping and gnashing of teeth. Then the righteous will shine like the sun in the rule and reign of their Father. Whoever has ears to hear, listen. The rule and reign of heaven is like treasure hidden in a field, which a man found and covered up. Then, in his joy, he goes and sells all that he has and buys that field. Again, the rule and reign of heaven is like a merchant in search of fine pearls who, on finding one pearl of great value, went and sold all that he had and bought it. Again, the rule and reign of heaven is like a net that was thrown into the sea and gathered fish of every kind. When it was full, men drew it ashore and sat down and sorted the good into containers, threw away the bad. So it will be at the end of the age. The angels will come out and separate the evil from the righteous and throw them into the fiery furnace. In that place there will be weeping and gnashing of teeth. This is the Gospel of Matthew, chapter 13. After telling these seven stories, Jesus asked his disciples, have you understood all these things? How would you answer? Do his stories raise more questions for you than they answer? Questions like, why is that farmer wasting so much seed, scattering it in all those risky places where it won't accomplish anything? And why doesn't that other farmer find a way to get rid of the weeds now? And why is this gardener letting his vegetable patch get overgrown with a ridiculously large mustard bush that's infested with a horde of sparrows? Doesn't he realize that those ungrateful little parasites are going to pick apart his produce piece by piece? And what is that woman doing with 10 gallons of flour? That would be enough bread to feed a small army. Jesus' stories raise questions like these. And it's not just the parts that you don't understand, but also the parts you do. Because these stories so closely resemble what Jesus himself has been doing and why he's already facing opposition set in stone that will lead to his crucifixion and death. Because he's spreading his word among people who don't seem to care. And if we care at all about the cause of good in the world, it puts a big question mark over Jesus' whole project. It's in the context of those questions Jesus tells the next three stories, starting with the one about the hidden treasure. Often, Christ followers have taken this story to be about us, that we're supposed to be the guy in the story who sells everything to buy the treasure, which is supposed to be a symbol of our sold-out commitment to Jesus. And of course, Jesus calls us to be all in with him, but is that what this parable is about? In the other parables we heard, the main actor in the story always represents God and what God is doing in Jesus to reclaim his good creation. So why would this one be any different? Maybe Jesus isn't demanding anything here. He's not putting a question mark over our commitment to him. He's making a statement about his commitment to us and to God. And even though there are other questions left unanswered, this one isn't. Jesus is committed to you. He's your person, period. See, you are treasure to Jesus. He sold everything and gave his life on the cross for you, to purchase you back from sin and death and the power of the devil. And he will sort out everything else, the weeds from the wheat, the good from the bad, what to do with that 10-gallon batch of dough once it rises, and how to find joy in an overgrown, sparrow-infested mustard bush, because despite the other questions, this one's been settled. You know what Jesus thinks of you. Your treasure, worth dying for. You and everyone you meet. The young woman I was speaking about at the beginning, who was looking forward to her wedding day, her name is Sophie. And by the time this message is released, God willing, Sophie will be our new daughter-in-law, the bride of our eldest son, Josiah. Sophie told me that while she and Josiah were in that waiting with a question mark phase, when they didn't know if their lives would fit together, they had this phrase in Spanish that they would say, ojalá, which means, if God wills it? Question mark. Sophie told me that when Josiah had saved up his treasure to buy her a wedding ring, on the inside he had that phrase engraved, ojalá. But now, not as a question, but a statement. If God wills it. I said, it's like how the Bible says, if God is for us, who can be against us? Yeah, she said. It's like that. If doesn't mean maybe. It means because God wills it. Period. End of story. But what about Don, the guy we visited and took our survey? We thought it was the end of the story, but just as we were walking down his front steps that evening, a cool breeze blows and a car pulls up. A woman steps out, carrying a Happy Meal from McDonald's. Don's dinner, we learned later. The woman's name was Kelly, Don's wife. We explained to her what we were up to, and she agreed to take our survey too. Avery gave the survey this time. She did great. And when we told Kelly about our church down the street, she said, you're kidding. You're from that church? You know, just the other day, Don and I were talking about visiting that church. And here you are.
8: I've been looking for Don and Kelly these last few Sundays at church. They haven't come yet, but we're still waiting and sowing. In the name of Jesus, amen.
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1: Taught by Jesus and trusting in his promises, we're bold to pray. Our Father, who art in heaven, hallowed be thy name. Thy kingdom come, thy will be done, on earth as it is in heaven. Give us this day our daily bread, and forgive us our trespasses, as we forgive those who trespass against us. And lead us not into temptation, but deliver us from evil. For thine is the kingdom, and the power, and the glory, forever and ever. Amen. The Lord bless you and keep you. The Lord make his face shine on you and be gracious to you. The Lord look upon you with favor and give you peace. Amen.
0: 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I'm Mark Eicher. 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

0: Good morning, everyone. Welcome to another Midnight Cry program. I'm your co-host, Sharon Taylor, and it's a joy and a privilege to come to be once again over the airwaves of Radio Turks and Caicos. To God be all the praise, the glory, and the honor. Bow your heads as I present to you, our listeners, in this program before the Lord. Eternal Father, in the name of Jesus Christ, your Son, we give you the praise and the glory and the honor. We thank you so much for this day, because this is the day that you have made, and we shall rejoice and be glad in it. We ask you to bless us right now, O God. Anoint this program, anoint the speaker, anoint those who are listening, O God. Give us hearts and mind and spirit that we will be able to follow you in everything that you say and do. Let your love flow through us. Heal, deliver, and set free. In the name of Jesus, I pray. Amen.
1: Good morning, everyone. It's indeed a good thing to give thanks unto God and render praises to Him. I am your speaker this morning, Reverend Eleanor Dickinson, and I am happy to be with you once again on the Midnight Cry program. This morning, I have a topic, Rekindle the Fire Within Us. When the fire of God is burning in our hearts, we are ready and eager to be used for His glory. But when the fire grows cold, we lose our zeal and become spiritually idle. So this morning we are asking God to rekindle the fire within us, to stir it again. Somewhere along the way, the fire in our lives started to dim. Lives get busy. Trials knock us down. Sin distracts us. Ministry feels like a burden instead of a blessing. The flame that once burned brightly started to flicker. But the Apostle Paul told Timothy in 2 Timothy 1 verse 6 to stir up the gift of God. This means rekindle the fire, fan the flame. Don't let it die out. I wonder when was the last time we examined ourselves spiritually to see if we were hot or cold. Has your fire grown cold? Every Christian starts the journey of faith with excitement. Remember when your heart was full of joy? When the word of God thrilled your soul? When you prayed with passion and you served with eagerness? We need to ask and answer the question for ourselves. Has our fire grown cold? God doesn't use lukewarm vessels. He uses those who are burning with passion to serve, willing to labor for the gospel, and faithful to the calling He has given. We need to fight against spiritual dullness. Ephesians 6 verse 11 says to put on the whole armor of God that He may be able to stand against the wiles of the devil. Paul also tells us, "This I say then, walk in the Spirit, and ye shall not fulfill the lusts of the flesh. And be not conformed to this world, but be ye transformed by the renewing of your mind." We are in a spiritual war, and cold hearts can't fight strong battle. And we know the battle is raging because the enemy is working overtime. He is fighting, and he is fighting strong. So a spiritual war and cold heart. We are in a spiritual war, rather, and our cold hearts can't fight this strong battle. So we need God. We need to rekindle the fire within us. We really need a move of God in our lives. Because if we don't get the fire of God, then we are just going to go through the motion, going through the routines, and we are just going to do what we do, and we are not going to have any joy, we are not going to have any peace, and we are not going to have any passion, because the fire within our lives have been reduced. It is flickering. It is dying out. In the hustle and bustle of daily lives, It is easy to find ourselves running on empty or running on fumes. We find ourselves spiritually depleted and yearning for renewal. Just as a car cannot function without fuel, our soul requires constant nourishment to thrive. We cannot function properly if our resources is depleted. That is why we need the fire to be rekindled within us. We need a relationship with God, not just any relationship, but a deep abiding one. John 15 verse 5 says, I am the vine, you are the branches. If you remain in me and I in you, you will bear much fruit. Apart from me, you can do nothing. When we distance ourselves from God, we risk spiritual depletion. But to remain in Christ, we develop that pure relationship, feeding on his word and depending on him, the fire will continue to burn within us, keeping us going, and our oil would not be depleted. If we don't tend to the fire, God is not going to randomly send fire from heaven down on us. We oftentimes say we want a sovereign move from God. I want God to just pour out a revival. In order for a revival to happen or a move of God, we need to go back to Bible. This in the Bible, there's always been someone preparing. There's always been someone praying. There's always been someone positioning themselves so that the fire would fall on them. And that's what we need to do. Some preparing, some more praying, and some more positioning of ourselves. So when we ask God for an outpouring of his Holy Spirit or to send a revival to our land, we would have already been preparing, and we would already been prepared and expecting a move of God, expecting the revival to just move throughout our land. You know, and Joel says, in the last days, he will pour the Spirit upon all flesh, upon our sons and our daughters. And we constantly pray and asking God to, oh God, to send this revival. Pour out a revival upon this land. Pour out upon our sons and daughters. But are we preparing? Are we making preparation for this revival? The revival is not going to come just like that with mouth service, with us just praying, with us just asking God. We need to set our house in order. We need to make preparation. Our hearts have to be prepared. We need to do some more praying. We need to ask God to search us, to have mercy on us, search us, see if there be any wicked way within us. Remove everything that is keeping us back from him. Oh God, he says, the song says, nothing between my soul and the Savior. So that his blessed face may be hid. We want nothing to stop the revival from pouring out upon us. But our hearts have to be in place for this revival. We have to be prepared. With our preparation, there got to be some praying, some seeking God's face, and some restoration, some searching within ourselves and asking God to search us, to remove these things. That is a part of our preparation, that our hearts would be open to receive this great revival. Because we have prayed, we have made preparation, and we are expecting a move of God to rekindle the fire within us. We must reflect on where our passion has fallen and then repent and return to God. Psalms 51 verse 6 says, God is near to the brokenhearted and delights in sincere repentance and hunger. To rekindle the fire within us, we need to rebuild the altar of our lives and maintain it daily. We must make an effort to spend consistent, regular time with God every day. According to Leviticus 6, verse 12 to 13, the fire must never go out. We must give the fire within us full attention. Pay attention to the fire that burns within us. When I say pay attention, I mean to keep on checking this fire. So the fire must not go out. If we keep on fanning the fire and we keep on checking it, we would know when the first flicker appeared and we would

of God ignites and sustains passion. Make it your daily fuel. The word of God is your fuel to run on. You must read it. You must meditate upon it. It will help you. It will keep you. It will sustain you. Jeremiah 20 verse 9 says, His word is in my heart like a fire. A fire shut up in my bones. I cannot contain it. Just as a physical fire must be tended to remain burning, so must our spiritual fire be intentionally rekindled and sustained. We can keep the fire burning if we would cultivate a life of prayer and fasting. Luke 5 verse 16. It says that Jesus withdrew himself into the wilderness and prayed. Prayer is powerful. It keeps your spirit aligned and sensitive to God's voice and presence. And just as Jesus withdrew himself into the wilderness and prayed, there are times we got to withdraw ourselves from our family, from everything that we are connected to, from the outside world. One writer said, into thy chambers, be free, Holy Spirit. Talk to me gently. Talk to me, Jesus, as I close the door. Another writer says, I came to the garden alone while the dew still on the roses. And the voice I hear falling on my ears, the voice of God, is calling. His voice, we will hear that voice calling. We will hear his voice speaking. It goes on, and he walks with me, and he talks with me, and he tells me I am his own. You can receive joy being in the presence of God. We need to withdraw ourselves, you know, and to pray, to seek the face of God. And prayer is powerful. Don't allow your fire to become dull. Where you have to keep fanning it to rekindle the sparks. Your fire must not go out. Keep your fire burning. Be alive in Christ. Be on fire for God. Ask God to turn that passion. You know, when we first get saved, oh Lord, the church door couldn't open often enough for us to come in. We want to be at every service. We couldn't miss a service. We want to sing the praises of God. We want to be there in the presence of God. And nowadays, it seems as if our fire has gone cold. It's almost out. We got to prompt people today to pray. We got to prompt ourselves. We got to be tending. I mean, the flames have died, only the coal. But thank God, there's the coal. And all the coal, we mean we have to fend that coal until it rekindled, until the sparks flew. But I'm telling you this morning, even when the sparks begin to fly, I want you to just keep on pressing it, keep on fanning, keep on tending to that flame, to those sparks. It would eventually turn to flame. And at this point, where God is calling us in a time like this to be on fire for him. Let that fire burn. Don't let your fire go out. Don't let it go out that you got to keep on rekindling and keep on fanning the flames. It must keep on. The fire must not go out. Remember, your fire grows when you are active in kingdom assignment. So let us serve God with passion, allowing the fire to grow within us. The word of God says we overcome by our testimony. So let us share our testimony and encourage others. Let the fire inside us be a blessing to others. Don't let our fire become dormant. Don't let it go out. God doesn't use lukewarm vessel. Rather, don't let your fire not go. Let your fire become so dull in your life that you become a dull Christian. We must allow God to use

0: us. God doesn't use lukewarm vessels. He used those who are burning with passion to serve, willing to labor for the gospel and faithful to the calling he has given. So let us encourage one another to allow God to rekindle the fire within us. Around us, our world is changing. Things that will bring shame and remorse to a person in days gone by no longer bother us anymore. No one tries to hide sin. In fact, they are encouraged to accept it. And for many Christians, they have accepted it and do not see any concern with it. We need God to revive us again. We need him to renew our desire to live for him. Not the desire to simply get by and tolerate the sin and wickedness of our world. We need God to revive in our heart and in our nation a desire to live for him once again. I am reminded of the words of the old hymn, revive us again. Near the end of the song, we may often sing the words, let each soul be rekindled with fire from above. That should be our prayer today. God, rekindle the fire inside of us all. We all need encouragement in this area of our spiritual lives. There are so many things that can put out the spiritual fire in our lives. But I encourage all of us this morning who is listening in. Don't let discouragement put the fire out. That's number one. Number two, don't let the busyness of life put your fire out. Three, don't let unforgiveness put the fire out. And four, don't let bitterness put the fire out. And don't let worldly desires put the fire out in your life. Fan into the flame God's gift so that you can serve God with passion and fervor so that the fire can blaze brightly within you. Let us set aside time each day to commune with God. As the psalmist declare, your word is a lamp for my feet and a light on my path. And not everyone will accept our preaching and teaching. Some will hate us for the truth. But I encourage you, as Paul said to Timothy, don't be ashamed of the gospel. Remember God's call upon our lives. 2 Timothy 1:9 and 10 says, who has saved us and called us with a holy calling, not according to our works, but according to his own purpose and grace, which was given to us in Christ Jesus before time began, but has now been revealed by the appearing of our Savior Jesus Christ, who has abolished death and brought life and immortality to light through the gospel. God has saved us through the Lord Jesus Christ, but also God has called us to a holy calling according to God's purpose and grace. We have a goal, and that is to live for Christ. As the writer to the Hebrews says, let us run the race, looking unto Jesus, the author and finisher of our faith. The Hebrews 12, verse 1 to 2. If we keep our eyes on Jesus, then we will keep rekindling the spiritual fire within. So let us trust God completely and hold on to his word. In the name of Jesus, let us hold to God's unchanging hand and let us allow him to rekindle the fire within us. We cannot do it alone. We cannot run this race alone. We need God in our lives and we need to allow him to rekindle the fire within us, that the sparks of will just fly, that the sparks of passion will be ignited within us, that we'll have that passion for him, that zeal for him. And our fire will remain bright and will not go out. Let us pray. Heavenly Father, we just worship you. We praise you, oh God. We just thank you for this morning, oh God. We thank you for your word that has gone forth, oh God. Heavenly Father, we pray, Lord, for every listener, oh God, that have been listening in today, God. We pray, Lord, that your fire, oh God, would ignite within them. God, those that have gone cold, oh God, that they ask you to rekindle the fire, oh God, within their lives, oh God. Oh God, of the defender sparks, oh God. Defend, oh God, the coals, oh God, that will spark again, oh God, for service, oh God, in your kingdom. God, I pray, dear Jesus, that the fire will be ignited within your people this morning, oh God, that we'll have that zeal, that fervor, oh God, that, oh God, to serve you, Lord Jesus. Oh, God, that we'll seek you with our whole heart, that we'll spend time with you, oh, God. Oh, God, that we'll spend moments with you, oh, God, that we'll be consistent in our prayer lives, oh, God. Oh, God, that we would pray, we would worship, we'll seek your face, oh, God. Oh, God, that we'll dwell in your presence. He that dwelleth in the secret place of the Most High shall abide under the shadow of the Almighty. Oh, my God, help us this morning. Oh, God, those, oh, God, Lord Jesus, that have their fire completely gone out, oh, God. My God, I pray that they will go back to you, oh God, and seek, oh God, a fresh, oh God, a fresh work, oh God, that they'll do their work all over again, oh God, that they will see a fresh, oh God, anointing from you again, oh God, that they will seek you, oh God, on the depths of their heart, oh God. God, we pray, oh God, every preacher, oh God, we bring every ministering person before you, oh God. Oh God, everyone, oh God, that have a calling on their life this morning. Oh God, that they'll walk in their calling, dear Jesus, that they'll find time, they'll spend time with you, dear Jesus. Lord, we pray for every minister, oh God, of religion, oh God. Help them, oh God, to keep that fire burning, oh God. Keep it burning within their lives, oh God, that they will win souls for you, that their testimony, oh God, will be one of grace, oh God. Oh God, one of inspiration, oh God. Oh God, that their life living will be encouragement, oh God, to others, Lord. Oh, God, we bring our families before you, oh, God. Lord, we pray, dear Jesus, that you would ignite that fire, oh, God, in us, that we'll be an example to our families, oh, God, that our families would follow hard after you, oh, God. Oh, God, we bring those that are sick, oh, God. Oh, God, those that are sick, oh, God. Oh, God, we pray that you stand by their bedside. Oh, God, I pray that you would touch them, oh, God. Those that are bedridden, oh, God, may you touch them. If, oh, God, those that are elderly, oh God, keep their mind intact, oh God, as they begin listening, oh God, help them, oh God, to serve you likewise, oh God. Oh God, help them that their mind will keep on you, oh God, their mind will stay on you, oh God, that your God, that they would allow you to direct their paths, oh God. Oh God, keep them, oh God, keep their sanity, oh God. Oh God, we pray, Lord, for the ministers, oh God, of government, oh God, we pray for every, oh God, for this private sector, Lord. Oh God, we bring the entire government before you, oh God. God, we pray, God, that they would honor you, oh God. We accept the Lord, build a house, they labor in vain. God, I pray, Lord, that they will seek you for direction, that they will seek you for guidance, oh God. Oh God, help them, dear Lord, that they look to you, oh God, for help. For Lord, you are a keeper, you are a shade upon our right hand, oh God. Lord, I pray for every civil servant, oh God. Oh God, those, oh God, that know you, God, give them the strength to stand for you, oh God. And those, oh God, that do not know you, God, the people in our community, oh God. Oh God, everyone, oh God, this nation that do not know you, God. Lord, I pray, God, that just spirit of conviction, oh God, will be upon them, oh God. Oh God, that they will surrender to you, oh God. Lord Jesus, that they will hear you knocking, oh God, and that they will heed the spirit call. Oh God, that they will yield themselves to you, oh God. That they will open their heart door and allow you to come in, oh God. Oh God, I pray, Lord, that you will let your blood flow, oh God, upon this nation, oh God. Flow, Holy Spirit, oh God. Flow, oh God, upon every hilltop, every valley, oh God, toward every crevices, oh God, of this land, oh God, fall fresh upon us this morning, early spirit. Oh God, ignite our hearts, oh God, fill your people with passion, oh God, to serve you, Lord. Rekindle the fire, oh God, within our lives, oh God, in the name of Jesus. And we give you all the praise and all the glory. And we say, thank you, Lord Jesus. Thank you, Lord. In Jesus' name, cover us with your blood. Seal us under your covering, in Jesus' name.
1: Thank you so much for being a part of us this morning. I pray that your soul have been blessed and have been encouraged to continue to seek the Lord and to put Him first in everything that you say and do. 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

Praise the name of the Lord. You're listening to the program, A Time of Spiritual Enrichment. I'm your host, Bishop Edwin Lightman. Thank you for being with us here today. This is the day that Yahweh have made, and we will rejoice and be glad in it. Thank you for being with us. I pray that this program be a blessing to you, to minister to your spirit, help to build your faith so that you can believe in Yahweh for your healing, your breakthrough, your miracle, in the mighty name of Yehoshua. Praise the name of the Lord. Let us get started with a word of prayer. Our Father Yahweh in heaven, you are the mighty God, the everlasting Father, the great I am. And we are so thankful and grateful for your loving kindness towards us, for you have done great and mighty things in our lives, whereof we are glad. Thank you for waking us up this morning and clothing us in our right mind. And we say, according to your word, that this is the day that you have made, and we will rejoice and be glad. And so, Father, as we minister your word, we ask, O God, that you would send forth your spirit into the hearts and minds of the people and cause them to believe in Christ for their healing, their miracles, their breakthrough, Lord, even for salvation for their soul. Let your will be done in their lives. We give you thanks and praise for it. And we ask it in the name of your son, Yehoshua. Amen and amen. Again, thanks all to all of you for being with us here this morning. And we're continuing with our teachings with the series, Growing in Christ. And today we're starting a new topic, how to control the tongue. Wow, that's a topic right there that every one of us need to listen to and to have to be able to control our tongue, what we say, because the Bible said, out of the abundance of the heart, the mouth speaketh. So we want to speak the right thing so that we can have good things to come to us in life. We don't want to speak the wrong things. We want to speak things that will lift up, that will edify, things that will glorify Yahweh. Okay, we're going to get into our teaching here this morning. And our first scripture is taken from Proverbs chapter 18, verse 21. Proverbs chapter 18, verse 21. And the Bible says, death and life are in the power of the tongue, and they that love it shall eat the fruit thereof. Now, death, as in, if you speak death over yourself, as in cursing yourself, saying that ain't nothing good gonna happen to you, you're gonna die, you're gonna get sick. If you speak death over yourself, then you're confessing something that eventually is going to happen. Hello? The Bible said death and life is in the power of the tongue. And the Bible don't lie. And they that love it shall eat the fruit thereof. That means if you speak death, you're going to eat the fruit thereof. Can I get a bit of somebody? But if you speak life, you're going to eat the fruit thereof also. Hello? So I encourage you, don't curse yourself. Don't speak death. Don't speak ill of your family, your neighbor, your friend. Don't curse them. In fact, the Bible said, don't curse. Bless. Hallelujah. Use your mouth to speak blessings rather than cursing. Amen. The Bible says in Ephesians chapter 4, verse 29, it says, let no corruption proceed out of your mouth, but that which is good for the use of edifying, that it may minister grace to the hearers. Let all bitterness and wrath and anger and clamor and evil speaking be put away from you with all malice. And be ye kind one to another, forgiving one another, even as Yahweh for Christ's sake has forgiven you. Now, a lot is wrapped up in that scripture right there. Ephesians 4 verses 29, 31 and 32. It says, let no corrupt communication proceed out of your mouth. I mean, a lot of time, especially I'm talking about born-again believers now, a lot of time born-again believers, sometimes you wonder whether they save or not.
because the things that come out of their mouth, you know, is just like a person who ain't saved. They curse, they swear, they lie, they say all kind of mean stuff that come out of their mouth, evil stuff, cursing stuff that come out of their mouth. If you listen to born-again believers, you wonder, is this person saved? And the Bible clearly tells us, let no corrupt communication proceed out of our mouth, but that which is good to the use of edifying. Let the words that come out of your mouth edify somebody, lift up somebody. Come on, somebody, don't condemn them, don't curse them. Yes, you're not denying the fact that what truth about a person is, but speak things that going to lift them up. Come on, somebody. But that is good to edifying, that it may minister grace to the hearers. I know that, you know, you're a liar. I know that you're going through. I know that you're a thief. I know that you've done this. I know. But I'm believing that Yahweh is going to touch you. I'm praying for you. I'm believing that Yahweh is going to turn your life around. Speak words that's going to encourage, that's going to build the person up, that's going to lift them up, that's going to encourage them to turn from the wicked things that they've been doing, that they may turn from it and believe in Christ and their life be changed. The Bible said, let all bitterness and wrath and anger and clamor and evil speaking be put away from you with all malice. Now, I want to have us to understand that when Paul wrote this letter, he was not writing it to unbelievers. He was writing this to the church at Ephesus. Hallelujah. He's writing this to born-again believers, and he's telling them, stop letting bitterness and wrath and anger and clam and evil speaking, stop letting it come out of your mouth. Put it away from you with all malice. And this is what you want to do, Paul is saying to the church. Be ye kind one to another. That is what the church, the body of Christ, is supposed to do. Be kind one to another, not tearing down one another, not cursing at one another, not laying out at one another, stink. No, the cause they put all of that away from you. Hallelujah. With all malice, and be kind one to another, forgiving one another. Hallelujah. Forgiving one another, even as Yahweh for Christ's sake have forgiven you. And so when somebody have done you something wrong, somebody have stole something from you, somebody have cursed you out, somebody have cheated you, Paul said, don't hold it to them. Don't try to do it back to them. Forgive them. Because it's the same way we have done a whole lot of ignorance, a whole lot of sin against Yahweh. But when we go to Yahweh, we expect him to forgive us when we ask of him. Paul is saying the same way you expect Yahweh to forgive you, then you ought to forgive one another. Paul said, be ye kind one to another, tender-hearted, forgiving one another, even as Yahweh for Christ's sake has forgiven you. And then it says in Proverbs chapter 16, verse 24, it says, pleasant words are as an honeycomb, sweet to the soul and health to the bones. Pleasant words. Speak pleasant words to somebody. Don't always, in fact, never let somebody be hearing you always speaking bad words, cursing words, damning words. Always. Sometimes people, they're not going to want, you know, be alongside you. They're not going to be in your presence. Why? Because everything that comes out of your mouth is something that cursing, something that's not lifting somebody up. No. Paul says, let some words come out of your mouth that lift up and edify. Pleasant words are as an honeycomb, sweet to the soul and health to the bones. And the Bible says in Proverbs chapter 13, verse 3, it says, he that keepeth his mouth keepeth his life, but he that openeth wide his lips shall have destruction. Don't be always ready to open your mouth and blah, blah, blah, and say all kind of stuff. You got to be careful sometimes opening your mouth. I don't want you to be afraid of opening your mouth, but be careful what you say. Come on, somebody, because he that keepeth his mouth, you got to know when to keep your mouth. You got to know when to open it. He that keepeth his mouth, keepeth his life. And then the Bible says in Proverbs chapter 6, verse 45, it says, a good man out of the good treasure of his heart bringeth forth that which is good.
And an evil man out of the evil treasures of his heart bringeth forth that which is evil. For of the abundance of the heart, the mouth speaketh. So the born again believers, you got to be careful what's in your heart. Because whatever's in your heart is going to come through your mouth. And if you fill up yourself with the lusts and the things of the world, if you fill your heart up with evil stuff, it gonna come out. And sometimes when people hear you open your mouth and speak, you gotta realize that they're gonna understand that that's what's in your heart. Hello. Because as I was speaking to House of Prayer Ministries, if I'm eating an apple, I'm expecting apple juice to come out of the apple. I'm not expecting sour grapes or orange taste to come out of the apple. I'm expecting apple juice to come out of it. Come on, somebody. And so therefore, when you got to be careful that when you open your mouth, you're speaking good things. Make sure good is in your heart. Hello, let's read that scripture again. Luke chapter 6, verse 45, it says, a good man out of the good treasure of his heart bringeth forth that which is good. And so when people see you bringing forth that which is evil, that's what is in you. Come on, somebody. So make sure what is in your heart, what is in your life, is light and life. So that when you open your mouth, you're speaking good things. You're doing good things. Come on, somebody. Hallelujah. The Bible says in Matthew chapter 12 and verse 36, it says, but I say unto you, that every idle word that men shall speak, they shall give an account thereof in the day of judgment. And so you got to be careful things you speak. Come on, somebody. Don't speak lies. Don't cuss nobody. Don't say all kind of evil stuff. Be careful what you say, because every idle word you say, you're going to give account of it in the day of judgment. Hallelujah. The Bible says in 1 Chronicles chapter 16, verse 9, it says, sing unto him, sing psalms unto him, talk ye of all his wondrous works. My God, let your mouth open and sing forth praises. Talk about the good things that Yahweh have done in your life. I know sometimes you go through some tough times, you go through some rough patches in your life. Hallelujah. But instead of reminding yourself of the rough patches you're going through, think of the good times and think of the things that Yahweh have done in your life. The same God that did it for you then is the same God that will do it for you now. Hallelujah. David said, I've been young, now I'm old. I've never seen the righteous forsaken, nor his seed begging bread. Hallelujah. Talk of his wondrous works in your life. My God, sing, or lay down on your bed or sit in your chair, wherever you are, and just talk and sing of the wonders and the goodness of the Lord. Come on, somebody. The Bible says in Proverbs chapter 21 and verse 23, it says, whoso keepeth his mouth and his tongue, keepeth his soul from trouble. There it goes again. Be careful again what you speak, who you speak it to, how you speak. Come on, somebody. Because you'll bring trouble to your soul. My God, and we don't want to have so much trouble in our lives. The Bible says in 1 Timothy chapter 6 and verses 20 to 21, it says, O Timothy, keep that which is committed to thy trust. Avoid profane and vain babblings, and opposition of signs falsely so called, which some professing have erred concerning the faith. Grace be with thee. And the Apostle Paul is warning Timothy, O Timothy, keep that which that has been committed to thy trust. And he's talking about the word. He's talking about the calling that Yahweh have placed upon his life. Keep that which has been committed to your trust, and avoid getting in all kind of biblical, talking about people getting in row with you about Christ and this and that. Avoid all of that.
Focus on what you've been called to do. Preach the word. Win souls for the kingdom of Yahweh, because people can have their own convictions on what they think and what they believe. You focus on what you've been called to do. Don't get yourself all mixed up in babblings and oppositions of signs, so false, costly. No. Focus on what Yahweh have called you to do. Hallelujah. And speak those words. The Bible says in Proverbs chapter 24 and verse 28, it says, be not a witness against thy neighbor without cause, and deceive not with thy lips. Paul again is talking to, the Bible is talking about here in Proverbs, the apostle Solomon. The Bible is talking about people who believe Yahweh, people who serve Yahweh. Come on, somebody. It is good that you don't be a witness against your neighbor without a cause, because you don't like that person, because you hate that person, or you're jealous of that person. You stir up a lie and you talk about that person and saying all kind of stuff that you know is not true. Come on, somebody. Deceive not your own lips. You know something that is not true and you speaking all kind of stuff. Don't do that. We're talking about how to control the tongue. And this is part one of our teaching here today. How to control the tongue. The Bible says death and life is in the power of the tongue, and they that love it shall eat the fruit thereof. Hallelujah. I want to pray for us, and we're going to continue this teaching in part two next week. But I want to pray, and I want to believe that Yahweh is going to touch you today and help you to control your tongue, to help you to control what come out of your mouth. Hallelujah, that you don't let the, you know, cursing come out of your mouth, or cursing yourself or your neighbor, your friend, your relative, or your spouse. No, speak blessings, speak words of encouragement, words that lift up. Come on, somebody. Father Yahweh in heaven, we just worship you and praise your name, and we just magnify your holy name. We pray, oh God, that those persons that are listening this morning, that you would touch them, oh God, in their heart. Touch their heart, that even if any, oh God, darkness, anything that is in their heart that is not right, I pray, oh God, that they would repent and, oh God, let your light shine within them and give them the ability, oh God, to speak those things that are lifting, those that are encouraging, those things, oh God, that will build up instead of cursing. Hallelujah. Let them speak, oh God, things that will bring about life and light within their lives and in their families and their neighbor, their friends, their relative, or their coworker, or even their spouse. Let them speak words, oh God, that will bring forth life. Hallelujah. In the mighty name of Yahushua. Because your word says death and life is in the power of the tongue, and they that love it shall eat the fruit thereof. So, Father, we thank you for the ability by your Holy Spirit that you enable, oh God, your children, oh God, to speak the right thing according to your word. We give you praise and we give you thanks for it in the mighty name of Yahushua. Now, Father, we pray for those who are sick and need a miracle and need a financial blessing in their lives, need a turnaround in their family, their marriage. We ask, oh God, and we pray in the name of your son, Yahushua, that you would have mercy, oh God, and those that have financial constraints, those that have financial going to financial bondage in their lives. I pray, oh God, you would deliver them from that bondage of debt and poverty. Hallelujah. And let a financial blessing come forth in their lives. Hallelujah. As they place their faith in Christ, as they believe in your word, Lord. Hallelujah. We ask, oh God, you would send help from your holy heaven. Send help unto them and bring them out of stress, bring them out of financial constraints. Hallelujah. And let a financial miracle come forward in their lives. That family that needs a home, that family that needs to come out of debt, want to pay the debts that they're in, that family, oh God, that wants to purchase a brand new car. Hallelujah. You're able to make a way out of no way. That family that needs a job. Hallelujah. You're able to turn situations around, open up doors for them today. In the mighty name of Yahushua, let the best possible job,
Oh God, with the best possible pay come their way in the mighty name of Yahushua. We pray for those that are sick. Hallelujah. We ask, oh God, and let your healing virtue, your healing miracle come upon them and make them whole right now. Hallelujah. Those that have cancer, let it be made whole. Those that have stroke and heart disease, let them be made whole right now, Father. Hallelujah. Those that even, oh God, the doctors have given up for dead. But, oh God, you are the resurrection. Hallelujah. Your son, Yahushua, died on the cross and rose again from the dead. Hallelujah. He said he's the resurrection and the life. And so, Father, we pray that you would touch that person who is sick and ready to die. Lord, heal their bodies today. Raise them and stand them up on their feet. Hallelujah. Let them live and not die and declare your works in the mighty name of Yahushua. Hallelujah. We pray, oh God, that you touch them right now, Lord. That family member, that son, that daughter, Lord, bring them out of bondage. Hallelujah. Bring them out of bad relationships. Turn their lives around. Lord, bring deliverance to that family today in the mighty name of Yahushua. Heal that marriage, oh God. Restore that marriage again. Bring husband and wife back together again and bring healing and restoration, peace and one and unity in that marriage again in the mighty name of Yahushua. Lord, we thank you for what you're going to do in their lives, and we just give you praise and glory. In Yahushua's name we pray, amen and amen. We want to pray for those who don't know Christ as Lord and Savior. If you would just say these words after me and believe in Christ and speak with your mouth, hallelujah. The Bible said you become a born-again believer. Say these words after me. Heavenly Father, Yahweh in heaven, I acknowledge that I'm a sinner, and I now repent of my sins, and I accept Yahushua the Christ as my Lord and my Savior. I believe in him and what he have done for me on the cross, and that he died and was buried and rose again from the dead and seated at your right hand. I place my faith in him, and I turn my life over to you, Father. Let your will be done, and use me for your glory and for your honor. In Yahushua's name, amen and amen. Hallelujah. My God, child of God, if you said that prayer and you believe it in your heart, welcome to the family of Yahweh. You're my brother. You're my sister in Christ. Hallelujah. I pray that you find yourself a Bible-believing church that preached Christ and him crucified. Get in there and let Yahweh use you for his glory and for his honor. In the mighty name of Yahushua, I want to invite you to, all of you who are listening, if you're living here in Providentialis or you're visiting, to visit us here at House of Prayer Ministries. We are located on Long Bay Road, Providentialis. And our service starts on Sunday morning at 10:15 a.m. Looking forward to seeing you. And I believe you're going to have a grand time in the Lord. Thank you for being with us here. This is Bishop Edmund Lightman here with a time of spiritual enrichment saying, you don't have any trouble. All you need is faith in Yahweh. Yahweh bless you.

0: It's Divine Worship right now on RTC.
1: Church. When I was just a little boy, I used to sit in the pews at Holy Way Baptist Church in Washington, D.C., listening to Reverend Smith close his sermons. He would end with a slow, soulful song, and back then, I didn't really understand the meaning behind those hums, those moans, those cries from the soul. But as time went on, as I grew, not just in height, not just in years, but through my own storms, my own trials and tribulations, I finally came to know what that sound was all about. And oh, how I wish I could go

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Now I understand every hum, every moan, every soulful cry. 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
1: Good morning, listeners. This is Pastor Vernon Malcolm from the Acres of Calvary Church with our Sunday morning program, The Sounds of the Trumpet. Once again, we're happy to come your way with this, our program, and we trust and pray that as we look within the Word today, that our hearts will be stirred, we may see ourselves in light of God's Word, and that we may give Him every opportunity to work in and through us, that His will is accomplished in the earth. After all, our Lord says, when He ascended on high, He gave gifts unto man, that we should do the works that He did. Greater works than this will ye do, He says, because I go to the Father. Praise His wonderful name. And I trust and pray that each and every one of us, that we would find our calling in the Lord Jesus Christ, and that we may be His witnesses in the earth. Praise His wonderful name. Let us pray. Gracious God, our Father, Lord, we thank You for this another bright and beautiful day You've given unto us. We thank You, Lord, for this another opportunity where we're able to fellowship with Your people by means of radio. Father God, saturate the airways just now with Your anointing, touching the hearts and lives of men and women and boys and girls across this world today. Father, that Your name is lifted up. Father God, and others are able to look unto You before it is eternally too late. We pray for Your people this day, Father, especially those that are shut-ins, those who are in our hospitals, those that are in our prisons, those who are grieving the loss of their loved ones today, those who are wandering aimlessly in the darkness of sin. Whatever the state or the condition of Your people this day, Father, we pray in the name of Jesus, the Christ of Nazareth, Father God, that You will minister to each heart and to each life, Lord, that Your will is done. In Jesus' name we pray. Amen, amen, and amen. Praise the name of the Lord. And this morning, listeners, if you have your Bibles, I'd like for you to turn with me in them to Psalm number 11. Psalm number 11. And it reads, "In the Lord put I my trust. How say ye to my soul, flee as a bird to your mountain? For lo, the wicked bend their bow, they make ready their arrow upon the string, that they may privily shoot at the upright in heart. If the foundations be destroyed, what can the righteous do? The Lord is in His holy temple. The Lord's throne is in heaven. His eyes behold, His eyelids try the children of man. The Lord trieth the righteous, but the wicked and him that loveth violence His soul hateth. Upon the wicked He shall rain snares, fire and brimstone, and an horrible tempest. This shall be the portion of their cup. For the righteous Lord loveth righteousness. His countenance doth behold the upright." Ending at verse 7, may God add unto our hearts the understanding of His word. Praise His wonderful name. And this morning, listeners, as we look here at this passage of Scripture, I want us to focus our attention on verse 3 of this passage, which says, "If the foundations be destroyed, what can the righteous do?" If the foundations be destroyed, what can the righteous do? And what we need to see here this morning, listeners, is that The word here that is used for foundations is not the usual word to say, you know, like a building foundation. And, you know, this word here is really used in the scriptures. And so for a better translation or a better word, it might be read as purpose or basis. And so if the purpose be destroyed, if the basis for your salvation, in other words, be destroyed, what can the righteous do? You see, listeners, because this is what it is that the enemy is after, to destroy the purpose of your foundation, the basis of your salvation. And he knows that if he is able to shake your faith, to cause you that you should not believe what it is that God is willing and wanting to do in and through your life, he is able to move you away from serving God and doing his will. And so this is what it is that the psalmist is saying here to us. And the fear that is expressed, you know, not that the foundations of our faith may be undermined, but that we may lose our sense of purpose. Why is it that God has put us here? You know, am I living unto God as he desires and as he wants? And no doubt, God has a purpose and a plan for each and every one of our lives. And he wants us to seek that purpose out. And so the enemy knows that if you are able to find that purpose that God has for you and to live it out, that it would be detrimental to his kingdom. And so he doesn't want you to find that purpose. The word says he wants to steal and to kill and to destroy. But Jesus has come that we may have life and that we may have it more abundantly. And so what the psalmist is saying here as well, that, you know, those who would put their faith and trust in the Lord are under tremendous stress. The enemy is attacking on every side. And so the psalmist says here that he puts his trust in God. In thee put I my trust. And, you know, he is seeking the refuge that God is offering. In the early verses there, he says, you know, he wish he was like a bird, that he can fly away and be free from the situation that he was facing and under. And so we find that this is where it is that each and every one of us need to take our stand, knowing that what it is that the enemy is wanting to do is to cause us that we should not live unto God or live in accordance with the word that he has given unto us. And so, in the context of this psalm, David, you know, was in danger of becoming demoralized by the pressures of wickedness, of wicked desires, of evil ambitions around him. And we find that as Christians, no doubt, you know, we too have the same problems today. And that is the pressures of wicked desires, the evil ambitions of man living around us. You know, that it seemed that to many that the wicked are thriving more than those who would put their faith and trust in God. And so rather than seeking what it is that God is wanting for them, we find that they want to find out, what is the cause of the wicked's success, that they too may engage in it. And so all of this pressure, we find it is put upon those who are wanting to serve God and to do His will. And so many are asking the question, why should I try to maintain the high standards of, doctrinal integrity and moral purity when the people all around us, even a lot of Christians, seem to be occupied mostly with materialistic ambitions, the pursuit of pleasure more than the pursuit of God. And if we allow the devil to undermine the very purposes of God, the purposes that He has for our lives, wandering away from His will in favor of the things that are temporal, then we find that they may settle themselves with why even continue with a pretense of living a Christian life. And so they give in wholly and totally to the way of the world, rather than trusting God, rather than believing God. You see, David's solution was, simply to remind himself, the Lord is in His holy temple. Praise the name of the Lord. In other words, David was saying that God hasn't changed. God is still the same God. He is still on His throne. The Lord's throne is in the heavens. His eyes behold, His eyelids try the children of man. You remember there in the book of the Acts of the Apostles, the word says there, in time past, God did wink at our ignorance. But now He calls all men everywhere to repent, to turn away from the ways in which we were living, and give Him the opportunity that He is able to work in and through us to accomplish His purpose and His will. And so David here is saying that, the Lord's throne is in the heavens. He says, His eye behold, He knows what it is that you are facing and going through. His eyelids try the children of man. And so we find that He knows what it is that you are facing and going through. He knows how the enemy is coming against you, with everything that he has within him. The word says he is like a roaring lion seeking whom he may devour. And so he wants to steal and to kill and to destroy the very purposes of God that he has for our lives. He wants to discourage us that we should not live unto God and be all that God is wanting for us to be in this life. He knows that His kingdom is in trouble when it is that you would stand up and be all that God is wanting for you to be in this life. He has a purpose. He has a plan. And He is looking for each and every one of us that we should live it out, that we should be the people that He is wanting us to be. Not to, be as the bird who can fly away to some distant place or mountain, and be free from the situation, but know that our God is able. He is willing and ready to fight for those who will put their faith and trust in him. And so this was David's solution. He may have allowed the righteous to be tried for a season. But we must not forget that the righteous Lord, he loveth righteousness. When we determine within ourselves that, you know, we want to live for God, we want to do his will, we want to lift up his name, we want others to see Christ in us, we find that this is what it is that he desires. This is what it is that he wants of each and every one of us. And that he says, the wicked and him that loveth violence, he hateth those, the wicked and him that loveth violence. His soul hateth such actions, such violence. And so he is looking for each and every one of us, that we should live unto him, that we should be all that he is wanting for us to be in this life. He is able to do for us as he promises within his word. David, he is saying unto us that when we are tempted to wonder whether, you know, it is really worth all the effort, and when our very foundation and purpose for living seem to be crumbling, we should remember that our God is creator. We should remember that our God is sustainer. We should remember that our God is judge of all. Each and every one of us, we will stand before him. We will give an account for our actions. You know, have we trusted him? Have we allowed him to carry us in times when it is that things were difficult, when we were discouraged, when we were demoralized? Did we turn to God? Did we give him the opportunity that he might work in and through us, that his will is done? Because this is what it is that he is wanting to do for each and every one of us. When we come to him and we ask the Lord Jesus Christ to take away our sins and to save us, He does all that is needful and necessary that we are saved and safe in him. The enemy may come, yes, but he is able to keep us. He is able to preserve us. He is able, the word says, to present us blameless and without spot or wrinkle in the presence of God. And so all that he is asking of us is that we would trust him. We would give him such a right that he is able to protect us. He is able to save us and to deliver us. Yes, we may even, you know, be put to death. We may go by way of the grave, but this doesn't mean that, you know, the enemy has won. Because he even put our Lord Jesus to death, but he rose again. He lives forevermore. And this is the same spirit that he gives to each and every one of us. Excuse me. That even if we should die and go by way of the grave, this should not prevent us. Paul tells us there in the book of Thessalonians, he says that the dead in Christ shall rise first. The dead in Christ shall rise first. And so even if we have to go by way of the grave, It doesn't mean that we are defeated or that the enemy has won. He is still on his throne. Excuse me. And we who belong to him have been predestined, the word tells us, according to the purpose of him who worketh all things after the counsel of his own will. Paul tells us in another place, and this verse here is from Ephesians chapter 1 and verse 11. But he tells us there in the book of Romans that those that he has foreknown, it is them that he has predestined to be conformed to his image, his nature, and his character. And this is what it is that he is willing and wanting to work in the hearts and lives of those who would put their faith and trust in him. And, you know, not because he says that we have been predestined, it means that, you know, we can do whatever it is that we choose, because in the end, you know, we are going to be saved and safe in him. No, that is not what he is saying. He is saying that he has made it available. He has made it possible for all those who would come unto him to be conformed to the image, the nature, and the character of his Son, Jesus Christ. And so, when the purposes, he says, if the foundation be destroyed, what shall the righteous do? Know that the Lord is still on his throne. Know that his throne is still in the heavens. He has not been shaken away from his place. No one is able to remove him. He is still the faithful God, the same yesterday and today and forever. And he is the God who will fight for us, who will do everything within his power that we might be saved and safe in him. If we would but give him the opportunity to work and to move on our behalf. This is what he is offering to us, that we too may invite him to come and take charge of our lives, that his will be done. And I trust and pray, listeners, that you have made that choice. I trust and pray that you would continue to look unto him, continue to give him the right to your life, that he may use you, that his will is done. In Jesus' name. Father God, Lord, we thank you for this, your word that you have opened to us once again. Continue to stir our hearts. Continue to put us in remembrance, Father, of all the things that you are wanting to do in and through our lives, that your will is done, and that your name, Father, is magnified in the earth. Have your way with us, Lord. Take complete control of every situation that concerns us. In Jesus' name we pray. Amen, amen, and amen. Praise the name of the Lord. Listeners, I thank you for joining us this morning, and I do invite you to join us again next Sunday as we come your way with this, our program, The Sounds of the Trumpet. May God bless you. Until then, amen.
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3: 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So, Turks and Caicos, let us take time to pray.

You are welcome to Redemption Hour. I pray that the Lord will minister life to you today in Jesus' name. This Redemption Hour is coming to you from the Redeemed Christian Church of God, Desire for Nations Parish. And it is well with your spirit, soul, and body in the mighty name of Jesus Christ. Let us pray. Father, we thank you, Lord, for your mercy. We bless your name for your grace. We give you all the glory for your loving kindness. Even for the opportunity given to us to see another Sunday, this second Sunday of the month of August. It is not by our power, nor by our mind. It's by your loving kindness. We give you all the honor. Be magnified in Jesus' name. Thank you, Lord, because we can encourage ourselves. Thank you, Lord, because we can come boldly to your throne to obtain mercy. We lift you up, Father. Many people want to seek your face, even they seek the devil instead. But it's not by our power, not by our might, not by our wisdom. It's your grace. We give you all the honor, Lord. Be magnified in the mighty name of Jesus Christ. Father, for the message of redemption now this morning, Holy Spirit, take absolute control. It is written, you sent forth your word, and your word is them. Let it be the word of healing that will minister life to people and quicken their spirit, soul, and body in the mighty name of Jesus Christ. Lord, according to your word, you said, oh, are you a great mountain before Zerubbabel? Thou shalt be made plain. And I decree according to your word, every great mountain confronting everyone listening to us this morning, financial great mountain, family great mountain, every mountain, problems of whatever kind that they are looking onto your face for, I decree with the authority in the name of Jesus Christ, Father, minister to that mountain. Let it be made plain in Jesus' name. Let solution give them the grace to give all our testimony in the mighty name of Jesus Christ. Holy Spirit, just come and have your way in our life and let us witness the mountains of our life being moved away in Jesus' name. Thank you, Father, for your way. Lord, we worship you. Jehovah, we give you all the honor, Lord. Father, at this time of hurricane season, take complete control of our life and take complete control of this island, O Lord. Holy Spirit, O Lord, we cover this island with the blood of Jesus Christ, even the blood that speaks a better thing more than the blood of Abel. Every storm that will jeopardize life and property, Lord Jehovah, bend them far away from us in Jesus' name. Let every storm that will cause problem, O Lord, Father, be far away, be bent far away out of this, out of targeting us in the name of Jesus Christ. We need the water. We don't need the storm. Father, pour your abundant water that is needed, the right amount unto us in the name of Jesus Christ. Have mercy upon this land. Let your name alone be exalted, Lord. In Jesus' mighty name. Everlasting Father, we pray for our leaders. Holy Spirit, take over their life. Minister to them at the very point of their knees. Your word says, if anyone lack wisdom, let him ask. Both our political leaders and our spiritual leaders, the wisdom to navigate and the wisdom to carry out what they need to carry out to take this nation to the next level, grant unto everyone in the name of Jesus Christ. We commit the premier into your hands, Lord, and all the members of parliament, both the opposition party and the ruling party. Father, visit every one of them and help them, O Lord. Even no law in the way they carry out day-to-day activities of the nation. In Jesus' name. Let it be to the glory of your name in the mighty name of Jesus Christ. You know where she is pinching them. You know where they need you to move in their life. From the premier down to the least, Father, visit them. Minister life to them, O Lord. Encourage them yourself and glorify your name in their life. Have mercy upon them. Above all, draw them closer to you. Plant your fear into the heart of each one of them. Let each one of them encounter you
and do that wondrous work that needed to be done in their life. Do it in Jesus' name. Thank you, Father. Lord, we bless you, Lord. Lord, as we go into today's solemn ministration, if Holy Spirit just come and take over, speak your word expressly and minister life to everyone. Take absolute control over every letter, every word, every phrase, every sentence, every statement, every Bible text, every illustration. Take absolute control of it and let me speak as your oracle in the name of Jesus Christ. Above all, use it to draw every one of us closer to you. Heal the sick, deliver the oppressed, and help people to run with your word that you have released already into our life this morning. And the one you are releasing now, the one you will still release in the mighty name of Jesus Christ. Thank you, Father. Lord, we bless you. In Jesus' mighty name, we pray. Amen. Amen. Amen. In Jesus' name. Yes, we are going to continue our message on the kingdom, or concerning the kingdom of God. Last week, because of our convention, which concluded, I can say this morning, we brought out the theme of the convention, which is the mountain movers. You say, God moves mountain. No matter the problem in your life, God moves it. Oh, now when you become a son, when you become a member of the kingdom of heaven, a member of the kingdom of God, a candidate, someone who has already surrendered yourself to him, God will move your mountain. And that's what I want to assure you of. He still moves mountain. And above all, God wants to make you as a mountain mover. Things that will be beyond you. God wants to do it to the glory of his name. I pray that every one of us will be able to run with it in Jesus' name. As many that have joined the rccg.org for the convention, I pray that the purpose will be realized in your life and the Lord will minister. The blessing will be permanent. The blessing you've received through it will be permanent in Jesus' name. So, 4 days ago, we started what we call the benefits of the kingdom of the kingdom. The benefit of the kingdom. And our Bible text this morning, and this is still what we are going to talk about the benefit of the kingdom. So our Bible text this morning is only one verse, actually. But we have illustration that span through through some verses, over 20 verses. So our Bible text is the book of John chapter 1 verse 12. While our illustration is from Luke chapter 15 from verse 11 to 12, 11 downward down to 28. But I will just pick up some part of it. I will read 11 and 12 and I will read from verse 20 to 22. Then I will read verse 28. Then we continue. So Luke chapter 15. It's a popular story we know about. So I'm going to read 11 and 12, and from verse 20 to 22, then 28, then we continue. But the major text we have is John chapter 1, verse 12. So kindly open your Bible as we read together. John chapter 1, verse 12 states, "But as many as receive him, to them gave it power to become the sons of God, even to them that believe on his name." That's our test this morning. May the Lord bless it into our heart in the name of Jesus Christ. And the Bible says, as many that have received him, to them gave it power to become the sons of God. And that's a great benefit that we have in the kingdom of God. In the kingdom of God. Beloved, when Jesus Christ says something in the book of John chapter 14, John chapter 14 verse 6, he said, "I am the way, the truth, and the life. No man cometh unto the Father but by me." And until we receive him, we cannot know him truly. Until we receive
Christ, you cannot know Jehovah God Almighty truly. And when we receive Christ, he's talking about having rapport with God Almighty. So for us to have relationship with God Almighty, we need to pass through Christ. And that's the time we can have relationship with God the Father. So, and when we had encountered Christ now, and we've surrendered our life, and we've embraced the sacrifice on the cross of Calvary, and we've surrendered our life to Christ, we become a sons and daughter. Somebody can argue that every human being, we are children of God. Yes, that's true. But children are different from sons and daughters. And you can ask me, what is the difference? Simple. There are many, I don't know much about this aspect of, although it's been a long time now, I've been out of my country, Nigeria. I don't know this aspect here now. In the culture at home, especially in the western part of Nigeria, there are many people that will call you father, mother. There are many people that relate with you, that will say, you are my mother, you are my father, because you are touching their lives. But they are not your son, and they are not your daughter. So why everybody on living on the planet, that all human beings, whether you believe in God or not, why we may say we are the children of God, but it is as many that have received him that can call themselves sons and daughters. Because the way we relate with sons and daughters is about blood. It's blood that will make us to relate with sons and daughters effectively and very well. And that blood is the blood of Jesus Christ that is shed on the cross of Calvary. Until you have the blood, until you are washed with that blood and come to the Father through that blood, you will not be, you can't not call yourself sons and daughter of God.

parable of what? Of the prodigal son. So can you open the Bible to the book of Luke chapter 15? I will read verse 11 and 12. Then I will jump to verse 20 to 22. And now we read verse 28 because of our time. Verse 11 and 12. And he said, a certain man had two sons. The younger of them said to his father, Father, give me the portions of goods that falleth to me. And he divided unto them his living. Let's quickly go now to verse 20. And he arose and came to his father. But when he was yet a great way off, his father saw him and had compassion and ran and fell on his neck and kissed him. And the father said unto him, and the son said unto him, Father, I have sinned against heaven and in thy sight. I'm no more worthy to be called thy sons. But the father said to his servant, bring forth the best robe, put it on him, and put a ring on his hand, and shoes on his feet. Verse 28, and he was angry, and would not go in. Therefore came his father out, and entreated him. Brothers and sisters, the story, we call it the story of prodigal sons. We can see most of the time we talk about the waywardness and how bad behave the younger son did, what he did. But most of the time we overlook the major important personality of this story, which is the father. You know, it's a parable, and it's the father. And as I was thinking about it, how to relate it with God, because Jesus Christ was talking about, generally, about the kingdom of God. And we can see something that you bound to gain when you enter the kingdom of God, and God become your daddy, become your father. So as many as receive him, to them give him power to become the sons of God. And this father, who is the king of the kingdom, who is the father, is the caring father. I use the definite article because there can be caring father. There can be fathers that cares, but nobody can care for you the way God cares for you. This father is a caring father. So God cares for all of his sons and daughters. He cares for all of his children. That's why he sent Jesus Christ to this world to die for you and me. There's no exception there. Even if you don't want to know him, you made up your mind, you are not going to even surrender to him. You made up your mind, you want to serve the devil. God still cares for you. In fact, that may be one of the reasons why he's sending this message to you. When you reach your rock bottom, when you're ready to come back to him and you want to become his son, he's ready to what? To embrace you, to get you back, you back to himself. God cares. You know, the father in our story care for the sons that was gone far away from him. I believe every day was looking out, when will this son come back home? And the one that is at home that does not know his left, that doesn't even know his right. Because what the Bible says, the father divided unto them his living. Yet it was part of his inheritance. They are using to entertain the other one. He didn't know. There are many Christians that don't even know their inheritance in God, their inheritance in Christ. Brothers and sisters, major bottom line I want to say is that God cares for you more than you've ever thought. Even that little thing that you say, how can I bother God with this? He cares. Don't take it for granted. Take everything to God. He cares. You'll be surprised the way he's going to turn things around for you. He's been waiting for you like the father of the prodigal son, waiting for the time you will ask him to intervene. You see, there is law in the spirit realm. One of the laws in the spirit realm is that if you don't open the door, nothing will come to you. So, and it is who you open your door
form that will come to you. If you open your door to the devil is coming to you. He's going to take

0: a long road. It's going to take a long rope and try to come and occupy you. But when you open your door to the King of Kings, the Lord of Lords, then you see him manifesting and removing that mountain in your life. If there's anything you want to gain from this message this morning, know that no matter what anybody is doing against you, God cares. And even when you mess yourself up, God cares. The King cares. When it seems as if all hope is lost for you, God cares for you. That's the God that I serve. He cares for you. And maybe you will not be hearing me today because I've messed up several times, but God cares for me. It's not his interest. His interest for me, is not that I will perish. He cares. It's through his care. He carried me in his caring power, wings, and brought me to himself. He can do it for you. I'm start transforming my life. He can do it. And we remove that mountain in Jesus' name. He cares for you. It's not only that the God, the King, is a caring God alone. It's also the compassionate Father. There's nothing and absolutely nothing that can beat the mercy of God. You see, when you receive the mercy of God, doors shall be opened for you in every sphere of your life. The young prodigal son wronged his father in many ways. He dishonored him. He left him. He left him and moved so back, far away from him. He carried all his belongings and moved far away from him. However, his father had mercy upon him and received him back to himself. As soon as the father sighted him, that he was coming back, the Bible said the father ran to meet him. That's the God we serve. That's the God we serve. He's compassionate. And the Bible says his mercy rejoices over judgment. Peradventure, you feel that you've done something wrong. You feel that there is no way God can even overlook it. Some people will say, I know that when God, I've had it before in the field of evangelism. People telling me that they know that when they face God, is going to just carry them and throw them down into the midst of hell. They said they are going to hell and there's nothing that can change it. It is you that you don't want to change it. God is compassionate. He wants you. It's not his interest is not to throw anybody to hell. In fact, if you are serving him because of hell, that is even something else entirely. You have to know that he loves you more than you can ever love yourself. God cares, is compassionate, is merciful. Even if you mess up, nobody on planet Earth is so pure that cannot mess up. When you mess up, come back to him. He will clean you up with the blood of Jesus Christ and will bounce back. He's the caring Father, is the compassionate Father, and he celebrates his children. You see, the father of the prodigal son, when the son came back home, he celebrated him. And that's why he said in the book of Luke, in this book of Luke chapter 15, this verse 10, verse 10 says, likewise I say unto you, there is joy in the presence of angels of God over only one sinner that repented. So if you can turn back to God, you see heaven rejoice because of you. Yeah, each time I read this place, I used to think of the day I gave my life to the Lord. At the hospital in the middle of the night, I said, so the host of heaven was celebrating because of me. The same thing, when you decide that you want to come to him, he will celebrate you. Heaven will celebrate you. Not only that, in this world you'll be celebrated because God will be doing things that is beyond your capacity. So God will even visit you. He will turn things around for you in the way that people will know that we know this is not about you, it is God. And perhaps the next our time is fast spent, but we quickly try to see if I can compress these three points. You see, God the King grant his children's request. The prodigal son came and said, Father, I have sinned. Before he even said, he said, I've forgiven you. So he said, no matter the sin. Oh, God has forgiven you if you decide to come back to Him. But most of the time, we lose many things because we will not come to Him. We will not request. One thing we cannot take away from the young prodigal son is that we cannot take away that the man knows how to go for what he wanted. He needs to get money. He went for it. My father has money. He needs to have his freedom. He went for it. He needs forgiveness. He came back to his father. Why many of us, we know what we need. We know we don't want to compromise. But most of the time we fail to come to God, who is more than able to do exceedingly abundant above that we ask or think. Prayer, and even his word said, come boldly to the throne of grace to obtain mercy and find grace to help in the time of need. And the psalmist said, I have been young, now I am old. I have never seen the righteous forsaken, nor his seed begging bread. God is not going to forsake you, and you will not beg bread. If you can come to Him and ask Him, no matter what you've done, He will turn the tables around for you. He's also the loving Father. We can see the love. His love was shown glaring on the younger son. But when you look at the father, the one that does not even know what to do, the elder son, that refused to come back home, in verse 18 we read, the father went to him. So no matter where you are, he loves you and he wants you to love him. He loves you so much that his love is even difficult for me to define. God loves you. He's not angry. It's not that, okay, yes, God to throw you anyhow. God loves you and he shows his love to you every day. You can look at yourself in the mirror. God loves you irrespective of how messy you've been. Even if you mess yourself up, he loves you. He loves you. That's one of the things, that no matter what you've done, he loves you and is ready, ever ready to bring you back to himself. Perhaps the greatest one is that he speaks the truth to us. He told the senior brother, look, this one is dead, he's alive. Let us celebrate. Get rid of bitterness and let us celebrate. Peradventure you are dear. You don't have God as your father. And you've not entered the kingdom of God. You cannot have the benefit of sonship. If you are just attending church and you don't have a personal relationship with Christ, please, I'm begging you. If you really want to enjoy this race here on the planet Earth, you need to make a commitment. Commitment to surrender your heart to Him. And you will see Him doing wondrous work for you. Father, I commit everyone that has listened to this message into your hands. Give them the grace to totally surrender themselves to you. Help them to become your son indeed. And as many that are your children that are passing through one problem or the other, visit them. Turn the tables around and glorify yourself in their life. In Jesus' mighty name, we pray. Amen. God bless you.
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2: 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Jesus, our soon coming King, on Radio Turks and Caicos. 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

0: That was our first Caribbean song for the week, coming from Monty G and Najee Dunn from out of the Bahamas. And that song is entitled Life Over Debt. That particular song is on a compilation that is spearheaded by Pastor Vanrico Hanna right here in the Bahamas. It's an initiative that they are doing geared towards violence. And so Pastor Vanrico Hanna is targeting schools and trying to reach the young kids and trying to make a difference right here in the Bahamas. And he was able to reach out to different artists from all over the Bahamas to be a part of this initiative, and it is going really, really well. We really need to do something in the country when it comes down to violence, especially when it comes down to our young people. Our young people is the future, and we got to protect them. Beautiful song. And to you, Vanrico, keep up the great work, man. I love what you're doing, all right? God bless, man. And now, to my brother from another mother, can you please introduce our guest all the way from the U.S.?
1: We want to welcome the gifted and anointed producer, songwriter, singer, and more, the sincere music maker who is a major contributor to gospel music everywhere. And he's, of course, the smooth worshiper, Vashawn Mitchell. Vashawn, welcome. How are you, man?
2: Hey, Mike D. I'm doing great.
1: Oh, yes, indeed.
0: Hey, what's up, Vashawn, and welcome back to the Caribbean Urban American Gospel Lit Show. You know, Vashawn, your new album, Soundcheck, marks a 30-year milestone in ministry and music. What was the one moment or message in this project that showed you, yes, I'm still evolving and I'm still being formed for the next season?
2: You know what, Landlord, that's a great question.
0: Thank you.
2: This project is dear to me. It's called Soundcheck because God had me check my sound to make sure that I wasn't trying to be anything else but who he called me to be, and to release the sound that he wanted me to release on the earth. And when I listen to these songs like Make a Way and Working Together and Glory to God and all these songs, these are songs that are needed for today, tomorrow, and forevermore. Especially what we're going through in the world right now, these messages are definitely in time.
0: You know what, Vashawn? I truly honor that, man, you know? Your sound check speaks to obedience, authenticity, and purpose, especially in a time like this. Your sound and your message are truly needed.
1: Yeah, and since you do so much and have all these interpersonal relationships with just about everybody in the gospel industry, if anything that you would say to the younger generations, which I know you do a lot, what is it that you want them to keep in mind, Vashawn?
2: You know what? I would just love for them to keep in mind the shoulders we stand on. The reason why we can do what we do is because they did what they did. So to always remember and revere and remind the people of the legacy of gospel music and how gospel music will never die. Because as long as God is alive and he got up out of the grave, gospel music will be alive as well. So just to remember the those who went before us, from the Caravan to Andre Crouch, and the list goes on and on and on, because they did, we can.
1: Standing on the shoulders of those who came before.
0: Most definitely, Mike. I couldn't agree more. It is so important for the younger generation to recognize the giants who paved the way for gospel music. Great word, Vashawn. Great word. Vashawn, there is a fan of yours all the way from Kingston, Jamaica, and he goes by the name of Omar, and he has a question for you.
3: Hi, Vashawn. So my name is Omar, and I'm from Jamaica. My question for you is, you have ministered on some of the biggest stages around the world. How do you keep your worship authentic and personal, even with all the success and the recognition that comes with music?
2: Omar, that's a great question. You know, it is really important that we understand that who we do this for and who allows us to do this and keep us humble. And it's very important that we stay in the Word of God and stay rooted and grounded in our prayer life and our meditation life so that we can never be above the God that we serve. You know, I said this a long time ago, and I'm going to continue to say it. I'm just glad that God used me to carry a sound that was bigger than me to the world.
0: Amen.
1: Yeah, you do be doing that, bro.
0: For real.
1: Hallelujah.
0: Yeah, man. You know, just staying grounded in God and in His Word and in prayer and meditation is what keeps us humble and aligned with our purpose. It's a powerful reminder that our gift is bigger than us, and we are simply vessels to carry the sound and the message, man. Great word today, man. You know, Vashon, I know you're a busy guy, and I know you got to run, but I just want you to know that we appreciate you, and thank you for always taking the time to hang with us on the Caribbean and Urban American Gospel Lit Show, and we wish you all the best, man. Keep shining. Keep giving the glory to the Most High, man. God bless you, bro.
2: All right, Colin.

0: That's Working Together, the latest song from Vashawn Mitchell. Vashawn Mitchell has the distinction early in his music ministry of writing songs for Bishop Paul S. Morton, Vanessa Bell Armstrong, Smokey Norfolk, and others. But later on, his song Nobody Greater became a huge song in 2011, cementing the name of Vashawn with gospel music listeners. It's funny, too. Many years ago, Vashawn told me his grandparents gave him that unique name when he was born. Sort of after a U.S. Air Force buddy of his grandfather. Sort of named after because the Air Force buddy was named Vershawn, V-E-R, Sean, as was pointed out by his grandmother. Your friend's name is Vershawn. And his grandfather kept repeating over and over, that's what I said, Vershawn. So there it was. They got the honor of naming their grandson Vershawn. And we want to thank the songwriter, producer, and singer Vashawn Mitchell for joining us today on Caribbean and Urban American Gospel Hits. Landlord, Vashawn is a talented, cool brother, man.
1: Mike, Vashawn is such a brilliant writer. He's an amazing artist. He has written for some of the biggest artists in the industry, and it's always great to have him right here with us on the Caribbean and Urban American Gospel Lit Show. But coming up next is an artist from out of the UK, and she goes by the name of Toyin Adekali. Check out one of her cover Christmas songs entitled Silent Night. Sleep.

0: Man Lord Toyin has a delightful Yuletide mix with some smooth jazz horn added with her song Silent Night. Yeah, we're inching toward that Christmas holiday.
1: Yeah, Mike. Reggae gospel is strong in the UK. Remember, many Jamaicans migrated to the UK back in the day for work and raised children who grew up loving the Lord and the culture. And today, many of them continue to use that foundation for the glory of God. And Toyin is one of those descendants who is truly sold out for the Lord. And that was her reggae cover of Silent Night. Great work, Toyin. Keep up the great work. Well, Mike, we are at the end of the show once again. What word of encouragement do you have for us today?
0: Yeah, landlord, it's been noted that before anything else, preparation is the key to success. When preparation meets opportunity, it can equal success.
1: Absolutely, Mike. You know, preparation is the key. And when it meets opportunity, success follows. So stay ready for your moment. Great word, Mike. Well, at this time, we would love to thank the award-winning international gospel artist Vashawn Mitchell for hanging out with us today on the Caribbean and Urban American Gospel Lit Show. And we would also love to thank you, our wonderful listeners, who takes the time to hang out and chill out with us every week. We appreciate you, and we look forward to you joining us next time on the number one radio station right here. This is yours truly, Landlord, and on the behalf of Mike D and everyone here, thanks for being with us on the Caribbean and Urban American Gospel Lit Show. Coming up next from out of Kenya, Africa, is my brethren and friend who goes by the name of Dangri, and this is one of his latest release entitled Jesus Is My Lampshade. You're gonna love this one, with a strong message about the Lord covering on your life, right here on the Caribbean and Urban American Gospel Lit Show. 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We would truly love to feature your music right here on the show. So until next time, God bless you, and may His light continue to shine on you. God bless.

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1: It's time for the Gospel Countdown with Nina Taylor and Bishop Ernest E. Richard Jr. Get your ticket. This train is about to roll out. All aboard!

0: Hello, everyone. I'm Nina Taylor. It is time for the Gospel Countdown. This is your weekly look at the top songs in the gospel industry. Bishop Ernest Richard is standing by. How you doing, Bishop? Where are you? What's going on?
1: I am on the Florida Georgia Town line. And I am trying my best to get up to Nacky Lacky, or for those of you who don't understand the lingo, North Carolina.
0: That's Nacky Lacky? Oh.
1: I call it Nacky Lacky.
0: I thought it was New York when you said that.
1: No, you say New York. Say New York, you say New York. But guess what? It is time for the greatest time, the greatest moments of power in gospel music. And I know you're leading off with a hot one. And I, as much as I want to take off and talk about it, I'm going to let you. You know why? Because that's what you do.
0: Well, we started off with, you know what? I found out there's more than one band, but we'll talk about that later. Sincere, they're a gospel music band. They have our number 10 song this week called After Tonight.
1: Are we doing Gospel in the Storm or the Gospel Countdown? I just need to know. You hear Nina? Folks, you hear Nina? After Tonight. Okay, and let's keep this train rolling. Sicardi Cortez. A well-noted vocalist, male vocalist, mind you, in the gospel industry, has another song. It's still in the top 10, entitled Working on Me.

All right. A former number one song this so far this year, 2026. The only song to spend two consecutive weeks at number one from Ron Carter and Ricky Dillard, who, by the way, stellar nominees. All right. So the Stellars are coming up in just a couple of days. And let's see how we'll talk about how they do. I love it.

0: 6, almost in the top 5. Canton Jones is called Praise on Go. Had so much fun with him on the show a couple of weeks ago. So much fun.
1: Well, Nina, we have another Stellar Award nominee working with another Stellar Award nominee on a song that has been nominated and multiple nominations, might we add. We've got Reverend Dr. Chief Archbishop. No, he ain't all that. I just wanted to hear myself say all that. Daryl Walls and P.J. Morton. And P.J. Morton have the song entitled April.

0: we have watched this song climb through the top 100 and finally here in the top 5 from Kenny Lewis in One Voice, God Did It, this week coming in at number 4.
1: You're listening to the Gospel Countdown with the lovely Nina Taylor and the dapper Bishop Ernest E. Richard Jr. In case you think that's a promo, cut it out for what you want it to be. And have mercy when you're doing it. Okay, I'm talking about the song. Okay, so let's go forward. And guess who this is? Can you, you want to guess who made this song?
0: A possible producer of the year, PJ Morton.
1: There it is. Let's take a listen.
2: Number 3. Making a way for me.

0: All right, our congratulations to Jason Nelson. Lots of stuff coming from his camp.
1: They are celebrating
0: this song this week at number 2 with Made New featuring CCM artist Madison Ryan Ward. Our congratulations to the both of them with Made New.
1: I got a new song coming out, Nina.
0: Oh, no.
1: Yeah, I do. I got a new song. You want to know the title?
0: Mm-mm.
1: When I Get It Finished. That's the name of the title. No, that's not true. I'm not doing any new song. Book, yes. Song, no. But listen, I know you've got something that we need to hear. Something that's hot to trot. Something that just won't stop. Something that's giving it all it's got. So without further ado, I present to you the one, the only, the lovely, the talented, the anointed, the demon-stopping, devil-chasing in the music field, the one and only, Miss Nina. I Love Gospel Music, Taylor.
0: I didn't know who he was talking about. All right. Well, you know, I do love breaking new artists. And I remember when this group came out years ago. As a matter of fact, I actually saw them in person before I actually heard their music. They were opening up for Rashawn Mitchell in Indianapolis, Indiana. So many great artists came out from the Indianapolis area. And I said, wow, you guys are great. You come out and support each other so nicely. I loved it. And we had some great food that day, too. I remember every detail. But this group, they opened up for Rashawn Mitchell, and they were off the chain. They reminded you of Ty Tribbett and his group. I mean, just a real energetic. They were wearing, like, college clothes or whatever you want to call them, you know, a kind of a 50s thing going on. I was exhausted when they left the stage.
1: So do I need another oxygen tank? I think I might. Yeah. Well, I'll tell you what, while you playing the song, let me go get another oxygen tank, because something tells me that I'm going to wear out before this song.
0: Absolutely. Well, and this is another one of their high energy songs, and they're also a band. Judah Band is called I Believe God. Let's check it out.
2: Because I don't want you leaving here doubting what God's saying. I want you to know what he said, it has got to happen. I want you to sing this when

0: All right. I know you got your oxygen. You needed it. I know.
1: Actually, you know what I did? I got one of those office chairs with the wheels.
0: Uh-huh.
1: So I was able to sit down and roll around for
0: just
1: a while until
0: around.
1: I just had to stand up. Nina, we have a new number one. And I'm excited about it because, as you mentioned, the Thai tributes, and we talked about this off the air, a lot of the artists are going back, getting their older songs and revamping them and redoing them. Well, this one is no different. The legendary Pastor John P. Key, along with Tally Rogers, has come together, and he's taken some of his older, more notable songs and has brought them together in a beautiful medley. And I want us to take a listen.
2: This is number one.

0: All right, our congratulations to Pastor John P. Key and Tally Rogers. You know, he went back over 40 years to pull out some of the great songs and put them all together and made the church medley. This week, our new number one song. Hey, I want to thank you guys for joining us this week and every week for the Gospel Countdown. We enjoy counting down the top gospel songs in the gospel industry. And make sure that you're here next week because we're going to be talking about all the stellar winners and all that good stuff. That's right, right here on the Gospel Countdown. And remember to connect with us on all social media outlets. 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Bishop, how can they connect with you?
1: Well, if they go to page 5, you know who's there. We call him the fly guy.
0: Looking
1: as dapper as he knows how. Mm-hmm. But listen, I really need you to understand because I want to thank everybody that's been praying. You know, Nina, especially for me, I've been going through a few things, and I love the fact that we have praying saints. Mm-hmm. So those of you that don't have a place to go and share and build up, lift up, excel to the edifying, you can always dial 701-801-9814. That's 701-801-9814. We do believe in the power of prayer. Let us pray with you. Let us pray for you. Let us pray over you. Let's just get together and pray. Nina, I got a song that's hot to trot, and I'm going to do something in my own way. I'm going to get an old song from an old schooler and let this old group, when they first started, you know, they were young when they sang it. A lot of them are older now, have left the group and have moved on, some to greater things, and some have kind of stayed behind the scenes and doing what we call the office work. I'm talking about none other than the legend to be J.J. Harrison, along with the group known as Youthful Praise. They were out of Connecticut, Bridgeport, to be exact, the old Turner's Faith Temple. Mm-hmm. And you would know the name Bishop J.C. White if you know the songs A Little More Grace. Think about where he's brought you, Radio Institutional Choir. It was the birthing of that group. So here they are, J.J. Harrison and the original Youthful Praise. Awesome God. Nina, I got a lot to do and a little time to get it in. I'm going to get the knacky lacky before the night is over. But in the meantime, I'm going to ride this train to the state line. Can I do that?
0: Bon voyage.
1: She said bon voyage. I ain't on no ship, girl. I'm in the

Inside, Urban Gospel Sounds Radio Show. Another great day. We're blessed and highly favored of God to be here with you, and we're giving him the glory already because he's been good. I tell you what, I can't help but think about the goodness of the Lord. It's not a cliche. It's a lifestyle for me, and I'm grateful unto the Lord. Want to let you know we're going to be here with you. Tell a friend, tell a neighbor, the coworker, and the hater. It's about to go up and it's about to go down inside of Urban Gospel Sounds Radio Show. Got great artists and greater things happening inside the show on today. The Bible says right here in 2 Timothy chapter 2, that's going to be verse number 3. I'm going to just give you that one. You therefore, it simply means for that reason, must endure hardness as a good soldier of Jesus Christ. What am I trying to say with that? Very simple. You're going to go through things. You're going to have to endure things. You're going to have opposition. But remember that the greater one is on the inside of you, and he's supplanted in you purpose and destiny. So Jesus, you are worthy to be praised. Coming at you right now. You got music from Ken Orr. That track's entitled Jesus You. Got music coming up from John P. Key from that project Level Next. That track's entitled Ooh Yay. Oh yeah, you're gonna love it. And then you got Adia from that project coming up for you. That's entitled On the Way. I got Tina Campbell in the house. That track's entitled Pray For Me. Then I came right back with Jordan Armstrong featuring Jonathan McReynolds. That track's entitled Pray For Me. There's a message in the music today. So without further delay, let's get on our way to this great music. Want to bless you today and give you things to keep you going in a time such as this. So let's get it on right now with your boy, Big C, the Encourager.

The Encourager. Doing it real, doing it right, the way you like on a great day like today. And the music don't stop. We're going to take you higher in praise this particular way. Got a little bit of worship starting out this part of the show with Anthony Evans from the Project Home, entitled Your Great Name Forever Reigns.

Anthony Brown and Group Therapy. That's entitled Blessings on Blessings, the B.O.B. Bounce, and Darlene McCoy, entitled One. Let's get back to the music right now.

0: Hey, everybody, this is Anthony Brown from Anthony Brown and Group Therapy. Keep it locked right here, because coming up next is my new single.
1: 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Keep it locked.
2: Ladies and gentlemen, this is not a drill.

What's up? It is your girl, Darlene McCoy, and you are listening to my brother, Big C, the Encourager, on Urban Gospel Sounds.

Big C, the encourager, doing it real, doing it right on a great day like today. What do you say? Listen, coming up right now, got music from Erica Campbell.

You are as well, if you are. We're about to make a transition in just a few minutes, but we got more to go inside this part of the show. But with that being said, you can tell a friend, tell a neighbor, the coworker, and tell the hater, we're still doing God's work right here inside the show. We're still lifting up the name of Jesus with great gospel music, great artists, and great specials. And you, if you love them, you want them to get in on this as well. Amen. Amen. Amen. I want to let you know we appreciate you guys tuning in. It's always good to be here. Thank God for His grace. Thank God for His mercy.

Bible says, great is his faithfulness unto us. Just before the top of the hour, you got music coming at you from Corin Hawthorne. That track's entitled Bless Up. That's a good direction for it to come. And then you got my main man, Lowell Pye. That track's entitled Patiently Praising. One of my personal favorites, Lowell is, and then also the track itself. So I want to let you know, stick and stay. Don't go away. We're about to make a little transition. Not going to change our position, but we're going to give God the glory through it all. Amen? Amen.

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1: Yeah, tell you what, y'all, it's time to get back in the praise. Right here inside Urban Gospel Sounds. Well, you know what you got. You got the groove going on for you today. We got more coming at you in the power hour of the show. Right now, this next five tracks is giving you high praise and worship. Coming at you right now, you got music from Martha Minizzi from that project Make It Loud. That's entitled Excellent. Got music from Prishay Hilliard from that CD Out Loud. That's right. That's called Fresh Fire. You got my boy Eddie James, the worship man himself from that project EJ Ministries. That's entitled Freedom. Then you got music coming at you from Desiree Coleman Jackson. My voice is my weapon. That's entitled I Want the World to Know. And then to round out that pack of songs, you got music from Tori Delaney. A little bit of worship coming at you. That's entitled I Receive. And I really do. I receive everything God has for me. And I want the world to know it, y'all. Because God has given me freedom. And I got a fresh fire in my spirit. And I want you to know that it's excellent. Yes, it is. It's your boy, Big C, the Encourager. Jam it in the name of Jesus. Here we go.
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0: God bless you, and welcome to another segment of Getting Ready for Love. I believe that love and relationships function at their best when two people have come to know who they are as individuals. Identity is what I bring to the table to establish order and proper movement in a relationship where every moment of discovery only clarifies who I am and not change me into something I was never supposed to be. Unfortunately, many people unaware of the true power of identity try to apprehend who they are by who they are with, carelessly opening themselves to the change of someone else's whims and fleeting desires, only ending up confused when they seemingly can never amount to what the other person thinks they need. Jesus said, "Love and identity go hand in hand. Loving my neighbor as I love myself allows me to first love who I am, and out of that reservoir of intimacy, share the same experience with who my heart connects with. A healthy relationship is born when I love me before me becomes we." This is L. Spencer Smith, and I'm helping you get ready for love.
1: What's up, everybody? It's Lonnie Hunter, and you got it in the right place, baby. Keep it right here with my boy Big C, the Encourager, on Urban Gospel Sounds. Keep it locked.
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0: awesome sounds. Jamming on the one for Lord and Savior. Y'all doing the real, doing the right, just the way you like. You got your boy Big C giving God the glory and the praise. That's what we like to do. And I know you know that God deserves it. Oh, yeah. Coming at you right now, you got music from Jarian from that project. He Changed Me. That's entitled Very Special. You got music coming at you from Kirk Franklin from that project, The Fight of My Life. That's called Still in Love. Sean Simmons is here from that CD, It's Over. That's called Tonight. Oh, yeah, I like it. Got music from Dave Hollister from that project, Witness Protection. That's entitled More of You. And then you got Karima Kibble from that project, Just Karima. That's entitled So Happy. And you know, I agree with Karima. I'm happy to be with you guys today, doing it God's way so we can get God's results right here. We're in the midst of a mighty, mighty praise right here inside of Urban Gospel Sounds. Here we go.
1: Yeah, ladies and gentlemen, boys and girls.

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This is Pastor Shirley Caesar, and you're listening to Big C, the Encourager, on Urban Gospel Sounds. Keep it locked, okay? Yeah.

time for you to make your exit stage left. But we've had a phenomenal time with you today, right here inside of Urban Gospel Sounds. And Laura says the same. We're looking forward to being back with you the next time we're here, y'all. So, this is what I want you to do. I want you to tell a friend, tell a neighbor to do just this, to tune in next time we're on. Urban Gospel Sound is produced by Big C, the encourager of Chantry Productions. 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I want you to like me on that, okay? Taking us home today, you got music from Marette Brown Clark from that CD, The Dream. That's entitled It Ain't Over. And then you got Cassandra from that Project Press Through entitled I Get Excited. We've been excited to be here with you today, and we're looking forward to being back with you again, my friend, right here on Urban Gospel Sound. So until then, be blessed in the name of Jesus.

don't care what you're going through. Feels like you're down for the last count. It ain't over. Feels like you cried your last tear. Not over. Not over. Not over. Not over. God has the final say. God has the final say. God has

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1: What's up? This is Cherry Thompson Scott. Keep it locked to the Urban Gospel Sounds radio show with Big C, where you can hear my new single, Troubles Won't Last Always.

radio show with your boy Big C, the Encourager. Tell you what, we're having a great time. That first hour was off the chain, y'all. I'll tell you what, we got more coming for you right now. We're not going to stop that flow. We're going to go with more hot music. Tell a friend, tell a neighbor, it's not too late to get in on this second hour of power. We can continue to jam in the name of our Lord and Savior. Coming at you right now, you got music from LaRue, from that project, The Haters Love Me. We got the title tune coming for you. Got music from my boy, Jordan Armstrong, from that brand new project, Stronger. That's entitled Swag. Oh, yeah. Got Trinity 5-7 from that project Angel and Chanel, the deluxe edition. That's entitled I Don't Need a Reason. That's right. Then you got Kenton Jones featuring James Fortune from that project Dominionaire. It's the remix of Necessary. And then to round out that pack of songs, you got my girl coming back at you, Octavia Queen Harris from that project Radical Sabbatical. That's entitled Bring It On. That's right. That's what we got lined up for you here and now inside the Praise Cafe with your boy, Big C, the Encourager.

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1: DJ Dex, Jordan Armstrong, the definition of swag.
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1: Swag.
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1: Yo, you want to hear more of Octavia Harris music? Well, go ahead and tune in to the Praise Cafe show with my boy Big C, the encourager. It all goes down. Y'all need to turn it up, tell a friend, spread the news, because we go hard for

0: But if you repent and turn to God, he's faithful to his creation. He can put your situation back together. And I'm praying he'll work a miracle in your life today. Just keep praising him.
1: Ladies and gentlemen, grandmothers and grandfathers, Nat George and the Windsong Music Group, in conjunction with My Purple Rose Entertainment, is proud to present
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3: 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Yo, keep it locked.

Inside the Praise Cafe. That's right, it's your boy, Big C, the encourager. Giving God the glory, giving him the praise, the way it ought to be on a magnificent day like today. Wouldn't you say?

0: got the title too. Papa Son's in the house from the project My Story. That track's entitled Devotion. Then you got Dietrich Haddon and VOU featuring Faith Evans. That's called No Better. And then Ernest Pugh from the project Earnestly Yours called He Already Knows. Let's get back to it right now.
1: Michael Hart, love connection.

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Apostle Michael Hart, Lady K, DJ Ray Love, Love Connection. You gotta put it down, open your eyes a little bit, come on. Don't let the devil blind you. 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

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That's right. Hey, want to let you know we appreciate you guys tuning in on today, and we're looking forward to being back with you on the next time that we're here. Taking us home today, you got music coming at you from Cherry Thompson Scott featuring George Huff and Jay Skills from that CD Brighter Day. We got the title track coming for you. And then taking us home, you got my boy Karama from that project, The Purpose. That's entitled God in My Life. Hey, we appreciate you once again, and we're looking forward to being back with you right here inside the Praise Cafe. So until the next time, be blessed in the name of Jesus. See you later.

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0: Praise God, everybody. This is Ty Tribbett.
1: Hey, what's up, y'all? This is Tony.
2: What's up, y'all? 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Keep it locked.

0: Let's make it quick. Let's go to Philippians chapter 4, verses 1 through 13. Amen. We had a long run today. Hallelujah. And in spite of how I feel, I'm going to deliver God's word. Amen. Hallelujah. That's why when you're there, you have to know somebody's paying the price. Because being up here all the time is not just being up here. Hallelujah. You can feel the fights. You can feel the, hallelujah, the attacks on your body. Somebody say, praise the Lord.
1: Praise the Lord.
0: That's why you ought to be up there praying. Praying for the speaker. Praying for the preacher. Praying for the person delivering the word. Praying for that person who's feeling the attacks. Nobody wants to say amen. Because you're getting it for free while somebody else is sacrificing to give it to you. Somebody better open your mouth and say hallelujah.
1: Hallelujah.
0: Hallelujah. When you have it, say amen. That's just one. When you have it, say amen. Philippians chapter 4. 1, 2, 3. Amen.
1: Amen.
0: Therefore, brethren, beloved, dearly beloved, and long for my joy and crown, so stand fast in the Lord. My dearly beloved, I beseech Euodias, and I beseech Syntyche, that they be of the same mind in God. Yeah, you remember that thing right there when we say, oh, that man would praise the Lord. If we be of the same mind in God. Somebody said, let's be of the same mind in God.
1: Let's be of the same mind in God.
0: Then he's continued to say, I beseech thee also, true yoke fellow. That means we are all yoked in God, right? He said, help the women that labor with thee in the gospel. See. Who he's talking to? That's only one person. Who is he talking to? Who is he talking to? Come on, open your mouth. Who is he talking to? He says, help those women that labor with me in the gospel. So that means men ought to be a great help. Amen. Somebody, all the men, say praise the Lord.
1: Praise the Lord.
0: You those who got on your mic. You supposed to be on target today. You helping me preach. Amen. So let the men say amen.
1: Amen.
0: Help the women that labor with me in the gospel. With Clementine also and with the other fellow laborers whose names are in the book of life. That's what Ella was talking about earlier. Having your name in the book of life. Amen.
1: Amen.
0: So we know we in line. Somebody say, yeah, we in line. Okay, so we can go back and listen to this freely. Amen. Rejoice in the Lord always. And again, I say, do what?
1: Rejoice.
0: Somebody say what? What?
1: Rejoice.
2: Mm-hmm. Rejoice.
0: Hallelujah. That's that song. Praises. We rejoicing in the Lord in spite of what we're going through. We're rejoicing because he gave us life. Somebody touch your name and say, you got life. Come on. I say, touch your neighbor and say, you got life. If your neighbor don't like you today, find a neighbor you think don't like you and touch them and say, you got life. Okay, there you go. Let's continue to run. So I say again, I say rejoice. No matter, don't rejoice because you ain't got no problem. Rejoice when you got problems. Rejoice. Again, I say rejoice. Let your moderation be known unto all men. The Lord is at hand. That's what Elder talked about as well. Didn't he say that? Come on here. That's what he said in his scripture. Come on here. So we in line twice. Come on here. Amen. So be careful for nothing, but in everything by prayer. The worst thing you don't like to do. Somebody say, oh, my God.
1: Oh, my God.
0: And supplication, when you pray, give thanks. Some of you pray. Where's my help? Where's my man help today?
1: Amen.
0: See, they say, I pray that the man would also help the baby and that labor. And where my man at? Where my man at? Somebody say amen.
1: Amen.
0: There you go. All right. And it says, yes, with prayer and thanksgiving, let your requests be made unto pastor. See, y'all looked at me like, what? I see Brother Kenny over there like, Pastor, I read that. I didn't say that. You're right, I didn't say that. Let your request be made where?
1: At the pastor. At God.
0: Ooh, I wish I could have preached that right there. I start right there. No, that ain't what I'm preaching on today. Because some people believe their requests need to be made unto me. Some people believe their requests need to be made unto minister, their requests be made unto elder, the requests be made unto the brothers and sisters in Christ. Let your prayer, supplication, thanksgiving, and your requests. That's your problem. You ain't giving your requests to God. Oh, come on right there. You know you want to clap right there. Go ahead. You got free reign today. Come on. At least this moment. And then the peace of God, which surpasses all understanding, that shall keep your heart and mind through Christ Jesus. Finally, brother, whatsoever things are true. Ooh, we had some truth in this house today. Jesus, I almost thought some people was going to get mad. Whatsoever things are just. Whatsoever things are pure. Let the church say amen.
1: Amen.
0: Where my man help? I'm going to throw one chair amen. Down there.
2: Amen.
0: Whatsoever things are pure.
1: Amen. Amen.
0: And then, whatsoever things are lovely. Amen. Ain't talking about women. Well, love, that's a lovely woman. No, whatsoever. Whatsoever things are lovely. Whatsoever things are of good report. If there be any virtue, any purity, and if there be any praise, then think on these things. Let's keep going. These things, read, which ye have both learned and received and heard and seen. That's a lot of things y'all is do. Y'all is see, learn, hear, and see, and still don't do nothing. But anyway, let's go. Whatsoever things you learn, we always learning. Then we receive. That's them blessing you need to have. And then you need to come back and hear again. And then y'all let's go back and see again. In God, he says, do.
1: Amen.
0: And the God, thank you, Brother Kenny. You're preaching with me today. I ain't know what that next one doing yet. Let's go. And now, and them other ones. Come on, let's go.
2: Amen.
0: Let the man say, praise the Lord. I'm going to pick on you all day.
2: Praise the Lord.
0: Let the man shout hallelujah.
1: Hallelujah.
0: I love when men praise God. Let the church say, praise the Lord.
1: Praise the Lord.
0: Let the men say, hallelujah.
1: Hallelujah.
0: Okay, let's roll. He says, hallelujah. The things that you see here, to them, and the peace of God shall be with you. Verse 10. But I rejoice in the Lord greatly. See how I was carrying on today? I rejoice in the Lord greatly. That now, at the last, your care of me have flourished again. Amen.
2: Amen.
0: Y'all see that there? Read.
2: I rejoice in the Lord.
0: Let's go. That's verse 10. Care of me have flourished again. Wherein, ye were always careful, but he lacked opportunity. That's 11. Not that I speak in respect of want.
1: For I have learned in whatsoever state
0: I have learned. That whatsoever state, this is your problem. I like that, Sister Sims. Anybody else? I have learned. MJ? It's a learning thing. That's what we say. I praise you. Anyway. I vow to praise you. Watch here. Through the good. And that's a learning thing. I vow to praise you. Finish the rest. Be it. That's a learning thing. I'll praise you in
2: I go through.
0: So here goes Apostle Paul saying, hallelujah. Somebody shout hallelujah.
1: Hallelujah.
2: Hallelujah.
0: I have learned, read it, and whatsoever state I am therewith. to be
1: content.
0: Your problem is contentment. I wish I was preaching that today. You ain't content, is you? Huh? You're not content on a people. Yeah. Nah, nobody will talk to me. Yeah. You don't want me to go behemoth? But you ain't look like you're content, but nothing you see, star. You all ain't content, boy. I'm telling you, learn to be, can I get that in Creole? Learn to be content. Man, say something in that language, boy. I don't know. What, you better stop playing. Give me something.
2: I know how to say it.
0: Boy, I tell you. Gotta send you to that school.
2: Sorry, talk.
0: What you into there? But anyway, let's go. There's some family members here. Where are Ashley today? That's my speaking Creole girl. He says, learn to be content. Point your finger in somebody's face. That's the right there. I say, learn to be content. That means contentment just don't happen. I like how she did that. She said, learn to. That means contentment. We are so eager to have everything. We have not learned. Lord, help me to be content. Apostle Paul knew what it was to stand up on high, brother. Men, he walked in arrogance because he was of the synagogue, not of Satan. He was of the synagogue of the priests. High priests, intellectual. They honored Apostle Paul like all men want to be honored today. Nobody wants to say you speaking.
1: You speaking.
0: Huh? And then God humbles him, lick him down on the road to Damascus because he was too high. Yeah. You see why pride? You need to get rid of it. Because God will lick you down to get your attention. Let the man say amen.
1: Amen.
0: Come on, man. Let the man say amen.
1: Amen.
0: So Apostle Paul says, learn to be content. Yeah, Michael. Hallelujah. Learn to be content. Amen. Amen. Amen. Listen to it. Amen. Amen. And reply. Amen. Be in church. Hallelujah. Somebody say praise the Lord.
1: Praise the Lord.
0: Somebody say hallelujah.
1: Hallelujah.
0: I know both how to be abased. Woo. And I've also learned how to be abound. Some of you only can be a base, or some of you only can be a bond. That means some of you only can be a bond high, but you can't come down to be a base. Don't let God put you up and you feel like you need to stay up and never come down. Nobody will say amen.
2: Amen.
1: Amen.
0: You have to learn how to be up and learn how to be down. Amen. Hallelujah. I gotta go. Everywhere. And in all things, I am instructed both to be full and to be hungry. We talk about our brother today. Eating cockroach, locusts, amen, grasshopper, and honey. And still giving God thanks. I tell you the truth, I can go find some. I can grasshopper search. I need a man can go with me. Men!
2: Right,
0: Pastor need to go find grasshopper and honey. I'm going to dip it. I'm going to make it nice and seasoned. Roast it like fried chicken. And give it to you to eat. Dip and... Because I can hear it sounding crunchy. Yeah. So here's Apostle Paul saying, I learned how to be full. But when you get hungry is where you got a problem. Ooh, this is some good stuff. When it ain't coming your way and you can't understand it, this is where your problem is, but that ain't the message today. So he said, and I've learned how to suffer in need. Come on here. Where my man at? We preaching
2: Amen.
0: Today.
2: Amen.
0: Then my last verse. I can do what?
2: Oh, thanks.
0: Continue well.
1: Through Christ
0: that do what?
1: Strengthens me.
0: Tell your neighbor, be strengthened. Tell your neighbor, be strengthened. Tell your neighbor, you can be strengthened. You may have a seat for a few moments. Amen.
1: Amen.
0: There's people who won't give up, but that ain't my message today. Huh? Touch your neighbor. Hit them good and hard on their shoulder. I see some people say, oh, no, I can avoid that yet. Because if I see you all, I see you all. Like, oh, Lord. Come on. Hurry up. Be strength. Come on. Reach everybody you can reach. Come on. Hit them. Be strengthened. Amen. Sometimes that person need that hit, you know. That hit is to wake you up. You ever go and sleep in school and then the teacher come there, whap! You go like, no, that teacher ain't really mean to hit you that hard. They hit you because you need to wake up. And I won't move off the pulpit and grab this little switch I got back here and hit you with it.

0: What you complaining about? You ain't in prison. Amen. Huh? You in church still complaining. He in prison, praising God. Amen. Oh, ain't nobody say hallelujah.
1: Hallelujah.
2: Hallelujah.
0: You in church still complaining, but he in prison, praising God.
2: Hallelujah.
0: Mm. He was encouraging the church that no matter what your situation is with Christ, you still can live successfully.
2: Amen.
0: Some of us think God is our merry-go-round and our circus. And if we can't have fun in church, then God ain't there. They don't see why they're there. God ain't die for you to have fun. God died for you to know how to live to get to heaven.
1: Yeah. Yeah. Amen.
0: Some of you want to be in church back here. 1 and 20, 2 and 20, 3 and 4 and 5 and 6 and 10. So when the fun gone, you feel, you was, no. The fun, you, as a matter of fact, I didn't even know if they used to have fun back in the day, because everything was prayer and supplication and making their request renewed unto God. Daniel stayed in his room praying, hallelujah, 3 times a day, and he was praying long prayers. That's why he get catch. Because he was doing this short, Father, and he called you in the name of Jesus, and I pray, oh God, that he keep your eye over there, and they come in, Lord God, and I hope you would just do this for me, and God, and they fix it for me. Amen. Yeah, and they never catch him. Amen. Can I get church? Amen.
1: Amen. Amen.
0: Men? Yes, ladies too. But I get support by my men today. I give God time. Let the church say hallelujah. So Apostle Paul in prison. Somebody say Apostle Paul in prison.
1: Apostle Paul in prison. Apostle Paul in prison.
0: Yeah. He was in prison, still telling the church, no matter what your comfortable seat is, although I'm in prison, you can do all things. We can do all things through Christ. How could somebody say that in prison? Huh? So you can say that while you're sitting in comfortable seats and laying down in a cushioned bed. And some of you still wouldn't say it. Can I preach?
2: Preach.
1: Yeah.
0: I want you to think of yourself. What would you be saying as a man of God who ain't do nothing but spreading the gospel? Get whipped. Get snake bite, get whipped, get cast out, oh my God, shipwrecked, and been in prison more than once. For God. Not because you thief. Not because you was caught in the cookie. Oh, nobody will talk to me. Even them will go to prison, will come out. And guilty. Nobody would say amen.
1: Amen.
2: Amen.
0: Huh? You ain't doing nothing but serving God. And here's the Apostle Paul saying, hey, you can do all things. You can be successful. And you're saying, how you can say that you're in prison? Yeah. What's the success with you being in prison? I was stiff-necked, hard-headed, high-minded, and God had to lick me down, blind me, and then I turned. Tough, high. I am Apostle Paul. Kill everybody who don't follow the way I think they should go. Bring Stephen and kill him. And bring this one. And hunt down all the Christians, but I as a Christian. Nobody will say amen.
1: Amen.
0: So you ain't gonna learn when God lick you down? You know what I'm saying, amen there?
1: Amen.
0: I can keep going. I ain't got long here.
2: Praise the Lord.
0: He says, no matter what your situation is, you in Christ, you can be successful. Especially in your walk and your relationship with God. Your problem is you won't get close. You won't get close to everything else but God.

0: tell the truth, she and the devil.
1: Amen.
0: Huh? I want to get close. The closer I get to you. Anybody ever hear that song? The more you make me feel by giving me all your love. Your love has rescued. See, y'all too young. I see y'all there. Oh.

0: growing up's rocking that on Saturday. So you want a relationship with everybody but God. And Apostle Paul has said, I'm in prison, still keeping my relationship with God. I'm telling the church in their comfortable seat, if you have this relationship with God, you would be successful.
1: Amen.
2: Amen.
0: Are you defeated because you ain't having this relationship with God?
1: Yeah. Amen.
0: Pastor, I won't have a better relationship with you. Me? And then you can give me? Me? Who likely to trip out? Oh, man. I like my Haitian people. I'm way. Somebody say hallelujah.
1: Hallelujah.
0: Come on.
2: Hallelujah.
0: So Paul says, when you do not build a relationship with God, oh, this is good, and pray, you end up with anxiety.
1: Amen.
0: Anxiety. Anxiety is a natural way. It's a natural way of man. What is anxiety? Fear, worry, stress. Complaining, murmuring. Hello?
1: Amen.
0: Somebody say yeah.
1: Yeah.
0: Because if you were praying and you bring your what? Request, oh Jesus, unto the Lord. Yeah. Because verse number 6 says, be careful for nothing, but with prayer. Yeah. Why you have anxiety? Because if you carrying your requests and giving God thanks means I know you're capable, able, and will.
1: Amen.
0: What's your problem? Anxiety? Yeah, I feel it. I'm going to sing one of my favorite songs. Feel it. I feel it. Nothing more than your feelings. Having anxiety because you don't pray. So now you in your feelings.
1: Amen.
0: Whoa, whoa, whoa, whoa, whoa. Your feelings. So I preach, Pastor, preach.
1: Preach, Pastor.
0: Come on
1: preach.
0: Now, say preach, Pastor, preach.
1: Preach, Pastor, preach, preach.
0: Because without prayer. Prayer is the mediator between you and anxiety. Amen. And I'm talking about Daniel kind of prayer. Father, I pause to bring myself to you. You know me. You know I'm impatient. You know I don't even like to pray. God, I love food so much. Fasting is far from me. But if I don't pray, I can be in my feelings.
1: Amen. Amen.
0: Because nobody can sincerely pray to God and come out of his presence the same. Even if it come down a notch, it'll not be the same. Because by the time you didn't cry out, and by the time you say, God, I need you. God, I need you to show up now. God, I need you to hold my hand. God, I need you. And you didn't tell him on your knee, you come or you feel like you leave that right there. Yeah. Even if you pick it up again tomorrow. Yeah. Can I get an amen?
2: Amen.
1: Amen. Amen.
0: And so the word of God says, if you pray and give thanks, thanks, Lord. I thank you for hearing my prayer. I thank you, God. I made this request to you. Nobody can do it. I will not call Pastor God because she is not God. I will only call on you. You can do it for me. My man ain't say amen. Amen. And they say, labor amen. With me?
1: Amen.
0: When last you had a good prayer? So you come out worried, anxiety, fear, don't know what tomorrow going to bring, don't know how you're going to make it, and you full up with anxiety. Yes. Got to get to church, say amen. I got to go.
1: Amen.
2: Amen.
1: Amen.
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Turks and Caicos. Another Sunday evening, we are blessed by the Almighty God to be together in this manner. Again, to encourage one another, to be prepared, to be ready, in spite of the situation of the world. In the ups and downs we are experiencing in the world, when we look at the news, international news, you might not believe, but this is a plan of the enemy to get our attention. So I want to encourage you, let's be careful with how much time we give to the international news, because we got nothing good to hear from it, nothing encouraging. But one thing, if you are vigilant to what's going on and study your Bible, then you would see. In fact, if you do this, then it should increase your faith in the word of the Lord. Because everything we are seeing with eyes, everything we are hearing from a news standpoint of view, which is so negative, all these events that we are seeing now is all. In fact, Jesus, before he leaves, several times I see in the gospel, he mentions the disciples, he gives them instruction, information, and he says, I'm warning you before this happened, and when it happened, you would know that I was sent by God. So I pray, as we see the prophecy or the prediction by Jesus is taking place so clear in our eyes, and every time you see something that is pertaining to the word of the living God, it should cause you to get closer, be more prepared, be more ready, because his coming could be at any time, at any time. You tune into Radio Turks, Radio 89.1 FM. And this program is coming to high, from Higher Heights Ministry by the Altruth, Brother Curlin, Brother Andrew, and Brother Leon. We are thankful to the Almighty God for the opportunity to share with you, to encourage you as we encourage ourselves. Thankful to the Lord for those of you who we meet periodically and saying of your the benefits this ministry you are experiencing. We thank the Lord for that. Let's pray. Father in heaven, we give you thanks, Lord, for all you have done, all you are doing now, and more than all, Lord, we give you thanks for the promises you made us through your word. Hallelujah. Hallelujah. And knowing you are not slack concerning your promises, as some man count slackness, we look forward to that day, Lord. If we prove faithful, we would hear, come ye blessed of my Father. We'll have an inheritance in that place where you say you're going to prepare for those that love you. Please, Lord, please increase our love, our passion to know you more, Lord, to be closer drawn to you. Bless our endeavor this evening as we endeavor to share, to encourage your people, as we encourage ourselves, Lord. We look to you for the unction of the Holy Ghost, Holy Spirit, to accompany us in our endeavor. Because according to your word, you said it's not by might nor by power, but it's by your Spirit. Hallelujah. Your work will be accomplished. And we recognize these truths, Lord. So please help us never, ever attempt to lean to our own understanding. But help us continue to look to you, Lord, who is the author and the finisher of our faith. We look to you, Lord, for the manifestation of your power in the lives
of our people here in the Turks and Caicos Islands. Please, Lord, save the lost. Strengthen the believers. Help none of us to be weary and well-doing, because we know soon or later we could hear you calling. And help us, Lord, that we wouldn't be trying to hide ourselves among the things of this life. And help us to be ready. Hallelujah. As my mind goes on this statement, John on the Isle of Patmos, seeing you coming and being ready, he was able to say, even so, come, Lord Jesus. Help us, Lord, to be in that readiness. Hallelujah. Hallelujah. So we can say, hallelujah. Even so, come, Lord Jesus, because we are ready. We are ready. Hallelujah. Oh, God, we pray to you, the one and only who is able to preserve us, Lord, blameless. Hallelujah. Hallelujah. Hallelujah. Hallelujah. Thank you, Lord. Help us to be ready. Help us to be ready. Thank you, Lord. My friends, here we are, beginning of the second quarter of the year. Time is going so fast, and I want to encourage you. Our message we had from the beginning of this year, can't get away from it, the Almighty God. Let us know through His Word that He give us another year, regardless to our accomplishment in 2024, He give us 2025. And seeing as He came in 2024 looking for fruit on the trees, the end of 2025, He will return with another year. And it's up to us. He would be looking for what we as individually and collectively, what we have accomplished for the kingdom of God. He said, give us another year. The first message we had a message sometime. The Almighty God is telling us to open the gift. And I mentioned to you over 2,000 years ago, hallelujah, Almighty God, give Jesus a gift, the only precious gift He had. He's given to us. Under that spiritual tree. No doubt some of you children who don't know no better. In fact, even in our church, you have a Christmas tree put up here every Christmas. And certain individuals going under that tree looking to see if their name, hallelujah, is written on one of those gifts. And Brother Andrew, the tree is gone. This is the beginning of the second quarter in the year. The tree is gone and there's no gift. But the most valuable gift that was ever given to mankind is Jesus Christ, the Son of the living God. And He was under that Christmas tree over 2,000 years ago. And when we think about the amount of people in the Turks and Caicos Island who hadn't opened that gift as yet, our heart goes out for you, my friend. Please, death or judgment, it is appointed, Hebrews 9:27, appointed on the man once to die. And our love for you, hallelujah, our prayer for you, that you will open that gift before your name be called by the death angel. Failing to open that gift, my friend, Luke 16 talk about the rich man who had it all, everything that was pertaining
to sustain him in this life, but never thought about the life to come. The Bible says that time came when the rich man died. He opened his eyes. He was in a place of torment. But the man who did open the gift saw him afar off, chilling out in the bosom of Abraham. And hear me, my friend. We love you so much. That's why you're hearing our voice. Sometime we had a series of messages. The theme was the reason for this. And again, the reason why you're hearing our voice, hallelujah, from Sunday to Sunday, is because of our love for you. Being called by the Almighty God to encourage you as we encourage ourselves to seek the Lord while he may be found. Hallelujah. Call on him while he is near. The gift is still under the tree, man. And we want to encourage you. He is still standing with his hands outstretched. Take heart and let's come to me, all ye who hadn't opened the gift yet, come to me. There's goodies in that package. Sometimes, hallelujah. Experiencing his presence. See why the scripture saying his presence is fullness of joy. My friend, experiencing that joy. Periodically, I would to God that every man, every woman, every boy who was the age of accountability in the church and King of Zion is going to experience the presence of the Almighty God. Hallelujah. There is. No, nothing under heaven you could experience to bring such a joy in your spirit. Hallelujah. No wonder why one writer says joy unspeakable and is full of glory. And I want to encourage, hallelujah, I want to encourage you to turn to this man. The presence of the Lord, the Almighty God, is waiting to bless you with his presence. Please, while he is knocking at the doors of your heart, I want to encourage you. And let me tell you, I am not trying to share something with you. I am trying to share my experience with you, man. Hallelujah. I know the Almighty God. I know him in the part of my sins. I know the different I'm experiencing in my life since Jesus came into, hallelujah, into my heart, man. And I want you to have that same experience. Joy unspeakable. Hallelujah. It is full of glory. But you have to seek it, man. He said, if you seek me, man, Matthew 7. 7 and 8. He said, if you seek me, you'll find me. If you ask for me, man, I will come into your heart. What did Jesus say? He that hunger and thirst after righteousness shall be filled. And you haven't had that experience yet. I want to encourage you. Hallelujah. While he is passing this way, while he is passing by to bless us from a spiritual standpoint of view, my friend, I want to encourage you before the day is too late. The reason for hearing our mouth, because we have an experience of what we are sharing with you, and we don't want you to be left out. Come to Jesus and experience what's in that package. Christmas gift, eternal life, joy unspeakable and full of glory.
back. And I know with the Lord and the Lord, my friend, the end of Texas King is I the Almighty God warned you. And I know, I feel it in my spirit. He is coming, knocking at the doors of your heart this afternoon. And if you feel it, you experience it bad, all you got to do, raise your hands to the Almighty God and say, all to Jesus, I surrender all to you, Lord, I freely give. Help me to have a love and trust you in your presence. Hallelujah. He is waiting to make that change in your life. Songwriter said, what a wonderful change. And my life had been wrought since Jesus came into my heart. Hallelujah. Since Jesus came into my heart. Floods of joy, oh my soul. Like the sea below its roar. Since Jesus. Came into my heart. Come on, my friend. I can feel in my spirit. The Almighty God is knocking at the doors of your... You know, as an individual. You know, the time we had a song, I'm a stranger, don't turn me away. If you turn me away, you will need me someday. I'm a stranger, don't turn me away. So you, my friend, who feel the knocking at the doors of your heart, this is the Spirit of the Almighty God saying, please let me in, please let me in. If you turn me away, you can lead me someday. Man, every woman, every boy, and every girl is gonna need this Jesus someday. Stark say, you will need Jesus' bosom to be a pillow. I tell you. So, in order to have that security, right now, you gotta give it up. All for Jesus. Give up your body and soul. It belongs to him anyhow. According to Psalms 24, say, the mighty is the Lord and the fullness thereof. Hallelujah. The world and they that dwell therein. For God Almighty found this upon the seas, and he established it upon the flood. You belong to God. And finally, he can have the final say. Either come he blessed or depart from me, workers of iniquity. Those two answers. I don't know which one you want to hear, but if you want to hear, come be blessed, my friend. I want to encourage you to come to Jesus now. Come to Jesus now. Oh, Lord, I take you. Oh, God, release your drawing power. Hallelujah. And the lives of your people, Lord, here in the Texas King and Island. Please, Lord, your saving the grace which was purchased on the cross of Calvary. Please, Lord, help us to experience you not only in words, but in characteristic of nature. Finding ourselves, Lord, back to the original state in which man was created, in your likeness and in your image. And of us, Lord, we know only we can have such experience as being obedient to your laws and commandments which you have inspired your servants to put in writing in this book. So help us, Lord, as we search the scripture as you command us, and we see thou shalt not, we will not, and thou shalt, we will do what you require of us, and then we know, be in obedience to your laws and commandments,
will establish that relationship that he once had with you in creation, in your likeness and in your image. Please, Lord, here in the Turks and Caicos Island. Ah, so many, Lord, is endeavoring, hallelujah, by your will, hallelujah, to have such experience. And for us to be that very well-doing, Jesus, because we know in due season we will reap according to your promise, Lord, you're not slack concerning your promises. And some man comes slackness, but Lord, we are asking you, whatever in our pathway which does not look like you, while the purity of fountain is still open, Lord, and you are pleading with your hands outstretched saying, come to me. Help us, individually and collectively, to heed to the invitation you have given us, Lord. And we'll be drawn by the power of the Holy Ghost, hallelujah, to the foot of your cross, as we look to you, Lord, the one and only purifier, soul, mind, and body. You, the only one, has the ability to do so. God, help us as we come to you. We'll experience that cleansing, Lord, which only you alone is able to do. Save the unsaved. Encourage the believers in the name of Jesus Christ of Nazareth. Let your will be done in our lives, Lord, as it is done in heaven. And we'll be careful in giving you the thanks, the praise, the honor, and the glory which is due to your name. And recognize we were created to bring glory to you, Lord. So please, the urgency of the hour, we will experience it and see it in the necessity. I'll be closer drawn to you, Lord. Please, we're looking to you. I will not look to the right nor to the left, but I must look to you, Lord, who is the order and the finisher of our faith. Bless this country, Lord. Bless, Lord, from the greatest to the smallest. In the civic area, we pray a blessing on the governor. We pray a blessing on the chief minister. We pray a your blessing in every department of government in the Turks and Caicos Island, Lord. Give them wisdom, knowledge, and understanding. And help them to recognize that they are responsible to you, Lord. Hallelujah. And if they don't know it, let them check Romans chapter 13 and let them know, regardless of how, they were appointed by God to lead your people. And I pray, God, that you will surround them with your angel. Give them wisdom, knowledge, and understanding that is necessary, Lord, for them to accomplish your purpose for your people. In the name of Jesus, let your will be done. And we will glorify your name. We ask you, Lord, in our lives, please be glorified. Be glorified, Lord, in our lives. Be glorified, hallelujah. Be glorified, Lord, hallelujah. In our lives, be glorified, Jesus. In our lives, be glorified. We recognize the purpose we were created is to glory. Bring glory to your name and help us to so do. In the name of Jesus Christ of Nazareth, we thank you, Lord. We thank you, Lord, for ministering to us, your people, even the visitors that come to our shore. Please, Lord, keep us all as the apple of your eyes and under the shelter of your almighty wing, so we could obtain your blessing, Lord, in this life. And also, hallelujah, in the life to come. Keep us, Lord, hallelujah, hallelujah. Ah, we know it's a life to come, Lord, and we want to be
And the song says, when the saints go marching in, Lord, we want to be one in the Oh, we thank you this evening, Lord. Please, your people, Lord, let them feel your presence, the warmth of your embrace, Lord. Hallelujah. Let them know that you is God, and besides you, there is none, and there is none like you. Hallelujah. Hallelujah. The embrace of the Holy Spirit, Lord, bringing comfort, bringing joy, and bringing peace to the heart and the mind of those who so desire to know you, Lord Jesus. Hallelujah. Hallelujah. Hallelujah. Jesus. Oh, my God, we thank you, we thank you. Oh, we thank you, Lord, we thank you, we thank you, we thank you, we thank you for this evening, Lord, we thank you for this evening. We thank you for this evening. Bless this little church of Kickers Island, Lord, we give you thanks. And please, your drawing power, that more will be added to the praise team, hallelujah. More will be added to the worship team, hallelujah. Knowing the purpose we were created is to worship you, the true and living God, the creator of heaven and earth, hallelujah. We give you thanks, Lord Jesus. We give you thanks, my God. We give you thanks, we give you thanks. Oh, we worship you, Lord, because of who you are, because of who you are, because of who you are, we worship you. Oh, we worship you. Thank you, Lord. Oh, thank you, Lord. Thank you, Lord. We worship you. We worship you. We worship you. We worship you, Lord. We worship you. We commit our soul and our body and our mind in your hands, Lord. It all belongs to you. So would you give us a choice? We can choose. And our message today is to choose. You put everything before us, life and death, good and evil, and you tell us we can choose. But here we are. And we thank you, Lord, for your drawing power, causing us to choose you as your servants in your kingdom. Help us to behave ourselves wisely in the perfect way, because we don't know when you would come or when you would call. And help us all to be ready. In the name of the Father, in the name of the Son, in the name of the Holy Ghost, we pray. Amen. Amen. My friends in the Turks and Caicos Island, and your visitors, if you hear this message, may the blessing and the peace of the Almighty God, hallelujah, hallelujah, Jesus. Oh, my God, we thank you for your presence that is in this place, Lord. Oh, we thank you. Songwriters say, surely the presence of the Lord is in this place. Please, the blessing and peace of the Almighty God be multiplied unto you as you endeavor to know him who is King of kings and Lord of lords, who rules this whole world, heaven and earth. And I want to encourage you, while you have a chance, try to know him now, because the time is going to come when you're going to see him just like you see your neighbors and your friends.

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2: Yeah.

0: That was our first Caribbean song for the week, coming from Monty G and Najee Dunn from out of the Bahamas. And that song is entitled Life Over Debt. That particular song is on a compilation that is spearheaded by Pastor Van Rico Hanna right here in the Bahamas. It's an initiative that they are doing geared towards violence. And so Pastor Van Rico Hanna is targeting schools and trying to reach the young kids and trying to make a difference right here in the Bahamas. And he was able to reach out to different artists from all over the Bahamas to be a part of this initiative, and it is going really, really well. We really need to do something in the country when it comes down to violence, especially when it comes down to our young people. Our young people is the future, and we got to protect them. Beautiful song. And to you, Van Rico, keep up the great work, man. I love what you're doing, all right? God bless, man. And now, to my brother from another mother, can you please introduce our guest all the way from the U.S.?
1: We want to welcome the gifted and anointed producer, songwriter, singer, and more, the sincere music maker who is a major contributor to gospel music everywhere. And he's, of course, the smooth worshiper, Vashawn Mitchell. Vashawn, welcome. How are you, man?
2: Hey, Mike D. I'm doing great.
1: Oh, yes, indeed.
0: Hey, what's up, Vashawn, and welcome back to the Caribbean Urban American Gospel It Show. You know, Vashawn, your new album, Soundcheck, marks a 30-year milestone in ministry and music. What was the one moment or message in this project that showed you, yes, I'm still evolving and I'm still being formed for the next season?
2: You know what, Landlord, that is a great question.
0: Thank you.
2: This project is dear to me. It's called Soundcheck because God had me check my sound to make sure that I wasn't trying to be anything else but who he called me to be, and to release the sound that he wanted me to release on the earth. And when I listen to these songs like Make a Way and Working Together and Glory to God and all these songs, these are songs that are needed for today, tomorrow, and forevermore. Especially what we're going through in the world right now, these messages are definitely in time.
0: You know what, Vashawn? I truly honor that, man, you know? Your sound check speaks to obedience, authenticity, and purpose, especially in a time like this. Your sound and your message are truly needed.
1: Yeah, and since you do so much and have all these interpersonal relationships with just about everybody in the gospel industry, if anything that you would say to the younger generations, which I know you do a lot, what is it that you want them to keep in mind, Vashawn?
2: You know what? I would just love for them to keep in mind the shoulders we stand on. The reason why we can do what we do is because they did what they did. So to always remember and revere and remind the people of the legacy of gospel music and how gospel music will never die. Because as long as God is alive and he got up out of the grave, gospel music will be alive as well. So just to remember the those who went before us, from the Caravan to Andre Crouch, and the list goes on and on and on, because they did, we can.
1: Standing on the shoulders of those who came before.
0: Most definitely, Mike. I couldn't agree more. It is so important for the younger generation to recognize the giants who paved the way for gospel music. Great word, Vashawn. Great word. Vashawn, there is a fan of yours all the way from Kingston, Jamaica, and he goes by the name of Omar, and he has a question for you.
3: Hi, Vashawn. So my name is Omar, and I'm from Jamaica. My question for you is, you have ministered on some of the biggest stages around the world. How do you keep your worship authentic and personal, even with all the success and the recognition that comes with music?
2: Omar, that's a great question. You know, it is really important that we understand that who we do this for and who allows us to do this, and keep us humble. And it's very important that we stay in the Word of God and stay rooted and grounded in our prayer life and our meditation life so that we can never be above the God that we serve. You know, I said this a long time ago, and I'm going to continue to say it. I'm just glad that God used me to carry a sound that was bigger than me to the world.
0: Amen.
1: Yeah, you do be doing that, bro.
0: For real.
1: Hallelujah.
0: Yeah, man. You know, just staying grounded in God and in His Word and in prayer and meditation is what keeps us humble and aligned with our purpose. It's a powerful reminder that our gift is bigger than us, and we are simply vessels to carry the sound and the message, man. Great word today, man. You know, Vashon, I know you're a busy guy, and I know you gotta run. But I just want you to know that we appreciate you and thank you for always taking the time to hang with us on the Caribbean and Urban American Gospel Lit Show. And we wish you all the best, man. Keep shining. Keep giving the glory to the Most High, man. God bless you, bro.
2: All right, Colin.

0: That's Working Together, the latest song from Vashawn Mitchell. Vashawn Mitchell has the distinction early in his music ministry of writing songs for Bishop Paul S. Morton, Vanessa Bell Armstrong, Smokey Norfolk, and others. But later on, his song Nobody Greater became a huge song in 2011, cementing the name of Vashawn with gospel music listeners. It's funny, too. Many years ago, Vashawn told me his grandparents gave him that unique name when he was born. Sort of after a U.S. Air Force buddy of his grandfather. Sort of named after because the Air Force buddy was named Vershawn, V-E-R-Shawn, as was pointed out by his grandmother. Your friend's name is Vershawn. And his grandfather kept repeating over and over, that's what I said, Vershawn. So there it was. They got the honor of naming their grandson Vershawn. And we want to thank the songwriter, producer, and singer Vashawn Mitchell for joining us today on Caribbean and Urban American Gospel Hits. Little Lord, Vashawn is a talented, cool brother, man.
1: Mike, Vashawn is such a brilliant writer. He's an amazing artist. He has written for some of the biggest artists in the industry, and it's always great to have him right here with us on the Caribbean and Urban American Gospel Lit Show. But coming up next is an artist from out of the UK, and she goes by the name of Toyin Adekali. Check out one of her cover Christmas songs entitled Silent Night. Sleep.

0: And Lord Toyin has a delightful Yuletide mix with some smooth jazz horn added with her song Silent Night. Yeah, we're inching toward that Christmas holiday.
1: Yeah, Mike. Reggae gospel is strong in the UK. Remember, many Jamaicans migrated to the UK back in the day for work and raised children who grew up loving the Lord and the culture. And today, many of them continue to use that foundation for the glory of God. And Toyin is one of those descendants who is truly sold out for the Lord. And that was her reggae cover of Silent Night. Great work, Toyin. Keep up the great work. Well, Mike, we are at the end of the show once again. What word of encouragement do you have for us today?
0: Yeah, landlord, it's been noted that before anything else, preparation is the key to success. When preparation meets opportunity, it can equal success.
1: Absolutely, Mike. You know, preparation is the key. And when it meets opportunity, success follows. So stay ready for your moment. Great word, Mike. Well, at this time, we would love to thank the award-winning international gospel artist Vashawn Mitchell for hanging out with us today on the Caribbean and Urban American Gospel Lit Show. And we would also love to thank you, our wonderful listeners, who takes the time to hang out and chill out with us every week. We appreciate you, and we look forward to you joining us next time on the number one radio station right here. This is yours truly, Landlord, and on the behalf of Mike D and everyone here, thanks for being with us on the Caribbean and Urban American Gospel Lit Show. Coming up next from out of Kenya, Africa, is my brethren and friend who goes by the name of Dine Green. This is one of his latest release entitled Jesus is My Lampshade. You're going to love this one with a strong message about the Lord covering on your life, right here on the Caribbean and Urban American Gospel Lit Show. And remember, if you are a gospel artist with music, please connect with me on social media or send your music to kaigospel@gmail.com. 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We would truly love to feature your music right here on the show. So until next time, God bless you, and may His light continue to shine on you. God bless.

The following contains mature themes. Parental guidance is suggested. How do you do? It's often said, if you go looking for trouble, you'll find it. But for some, trouble finds them. Some are born into it, shaped by circumstances they never chose. The woman in this story was one of those. Raised in a broken home with little guidance or hope, she faced adult burdens far too young, and her life soon spiraled downward. It would be easy to think she didn't care, but that would be wrong. Because beneath the ruin was a heart still capable of change, a change that was everlasting when her heart, her mind, her very life were unshackled.

0: Nina, would you stop sweeping? You make me feel like I don't keep the house clean enough.
1: I'm gonna have a baby soon, Mom. I need it to be safe.
0: I know you're gonna have a baby, but you make it seem like I've never cleaned the place. I do the best I can.
1: And now I'm doing the best I can. I can't believe you're upset that I'm cleaning up a bit.
0: You never did it before.
1: Bruce and I want our baby to be able to breathe when he or she comes to live here.
0: Bruce wants. He's controlling you, him and his parents.
1: Mom.
0: And that church.
1: His parents and that church have done more to help us than you and Dad have.
0: Stick with him if you want to ruin your life.
1: For real, Mom? You're smoking around your pregnant daughter and you think Bruce is the problem? You probably think I should get another...
0: I saved your life!
1: No, you didn't! I still have to live with that every day. It's too painful.
0: You don't know how hard it is to raise a child.
1: No, but I'm gonna find out. And you're not gonna stop me this time.
2: 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Pacific Garden Mission is the oldest continuously operating gospel mission in the country, meeting the needs of thousands of lives each year. Men, women, and children come through our doors every day looking for food, warmth, and direction. Our counselors minister to their spiritual needs, directing them to the one who sticks closer than a brother, which is what this program celebrates. Now for broadcast around the earth, here is episode number 3940 in the series Unshackled, the program that makes you face yourself and think. In our last show, we met a young girl who was molested and made pregnant by an uncle, then forced by her parents to have an abortion. When we pick up her story at age 16, she is pregnant again, but committed to having the baby. Will a loving boyfriend be enough? Find out as we continue with part two of the true story of Serena Dykeson, right now on Unshackled.
1: Mom and Dad never liked my boyfriend, Bruce. Mom thought he was controlling, probably because he showed more interest in me than they did. I'm sure they thought it was his idea to keep the baby, but that was all me. After my parents made me get an abortion when I was 13, I decided there was no way I was ever going that route again. Fortunately, Bruce supported that decision, as did his church.
3: And we ask your blessing on our meal, on our congregation, and our time this afternoon. In Jesus' name, amen.
4: Amen. Amen.
3: All right, folks, don't let it get cold.
4: Why don't you sit down, Serena? I'll grab you a plate.
5: Sounds good. You're okay with that?
3: Hey, now, why don't you both sit for a minute? I'll fix you a couple plates.
4: You don't have to do that, Pastor.
3: I know I don't. Humor me. You two could use a break.
1: Everyone's been so nice at the church.
4: Yeah. That stuff they got us at the baby shower is going to help a lot.
1: I'm not used to this support. Our family's pretty well checked out.
4: I suppose we do look like we could use a break. Maybe you should cut back on your hours at the gas station.
1: You should talk. You look wiped out.
4: Balancing my job and graduating in a couple months. But I can't quit. We need the money.
1: I know.
4: We still need to figure a few things out. Where we're gonna live and stuff.
1: Bruce was right. There was a lot we needed to figure out. He was finishing his senior year of high school. I was in my sophomore year. And we were broke as a joke. And then, there was my family.
0: I'm telling you, Serena, you're having that baby today.
1: It's just Braxton Hicks contractions, Mom. I've been having them all week.
0: You need to call Bruce. Have him come get you so you can get to the hospital.
1: It's Sunday morning. He's at church, where I should be.
0: Except you're about to have a baby.
1: If I go to the hospital now, they're just gonna send me back home. Bruce is coming over after church. We'll figure it out then. Bruce arrived after church, and we hung out around the house. The contractions continued, and at about 9:30, I gave in to my mom and went to the hospital. It was a good thing, too. Our daughter was born at about 11:30. After her delivery, there was so much joy in the hospital room. All the stress and tension with my parents was, for the moment, taken away by a healthy, beautiful baby girl. Unfortunately, that perfect moment in time couldn't last. I brought her home with me so Bruce could concentrate on the last couple months of high school.
6: She's my granddaughter. I'm not gonna let anything happen to her.
5: I'll keep her with me, Dad. It'll be all right.
6: What's the matter? You don't trust me.
5: Are you kidding me? I mean, are you really asking me that?
6: Don't answer that.
5: Dad, just stop. Hello? Oh, hi, Mr. Dykeson. It's Bruce's dad.
6: Tell him to stop calling here.
5: Shh. What? No, not you. Yes, of course you can come see your granddaughter.
6: I don't want them in my house.
5: Oh, you heard that? That's okay, I can meet you outside. Nope, no problem at all.
6: Give me the phone.
5: Dad?
6: Mr. Dykeson, listen to me. We don't want you here. Leave my daughter alone. Oh, she's my granddaughter, too. Oh, and this is my... Oh, is that so? Well, you're not coming into my house.
5: Wow, Dad. You just yelled at the nicest guy in the world. The guy who never argues with anyone. The guy who cares more.
6: What?
5: He cares more than you do.
1: Things weren't going to get better with my parents, so I made a tough choice. I moved out of their house and filed with the state for emancipation. I took our daughter and what little I had and moved into a bed and breakfast that was owned by friends of Bruce's parents. Not surprisingly, that didn't take care of all the stress. Even though Bruce was a pretty good father, and he tried to be as hands-on as possible, we still had a lot of disagreements on how to raise her. I mean, how could we not? We both were raised very differently. Our wedding took place on the same day as Bruce's graduation from high school.
4: Relax, they'll be here.
5: You don't know that. My parents have probably never set foot in a church.
4: Serena.
5: Mom said they didn't have clothes to wear. As if that's a reason to miss your daughter's wedding.
4: I know you're stressed out. Whatever happens, it'll be okay.
5: Will it?
4: If you and me leave together and we're still on speaking terms, that's a win.
5: Yeah. Well.
6: Serena?
5: Dad? Mom?
4: Told ya.
5: Dad, I've never seen you in a suit before.
6: Your old man cleans up okay.
5: Thank you.
4: Hi, Mr. and Mrs. Lemaire.
6: Bruce?
4: I don't mean to rush this, but my best man has a shift at McDonald's he needs to get to. And no, that's not a joke.
6: Sure. Sure. Where do we go?
5: Left side, in the front row.
1: Somebody told us that the first 5 years of marriage were the hardest. Ours included Bruce getting better job opportunities, me graduating high school, and having another baby. A boy we named after a doctor on the show ER. In one of life's twists, the doctor who delivered our boy was the same doctor who recommended I have an abortion when I was 13. In the midst of all the good things that happened, I was still struggling with insecurities. I wasn't happy with how I looked, how we lived. You name it, I wasn't happy with it.
7: You look nice today.
5: Just today. Didn't I look nice yesterday?
7: You look great yesterday. I think I told you that you looked great yesterday.
5: I'm not sure you meant it then either.
7: Wow. You used to be able to take a compliment.
5: Yeah, before I had two kids that messed up my body.
7: You look fine, Serena. You look great.
5: Say it a few more times and you might believe it.
7: I give up.
1: When our boy was 5, I got pregnant again. Bruce and I were both excited about this baby. But things didn't go as we had planned. At one of the checkups, the doctor was unable to find a heartbeat.
7: Are you okay?
5: Take a wild guess, Bruce.
7: I'll take that as a no.
5: Are you okay with this? With losing a baby?
7: No, not at all.
5: It's not gonna hurt you to show some emotion.
7: Just because I don't holler or throw stuff around doesn't mean I don't feel bad, Serena. This hurts me too.
5: Yeah, right.
1: I started to resent Bruce after that. I read his self-control as detachment and thought he didn't care about me or the baby we lost. When a guy in our neighborhood, Henry, was charged with sexually abusing children, I went nuts. I mean, this guy had been in our house, around our children. It could have been our kids. It bothered me that Bruce didn't seem to care. At least not as much as I did.
7: Just calm down. We can talk about this.
5: Talk about what? He was fooling around with kids. He needs to be put away or executed.
7: Executed? Does Indiana have the death sentence anymore?
5: It should.
7: Okay, fine, Serena. But remember, hell is forever.
5: Good. I hope he never...
7: What's wrong? What's going on?
5: It's my... Something's wrong.
7: Come on. We're going to the hospital.
1: That pain I had was a ruptured ovary. They performed an ultrasound and saw my pelvis was full of blood. Without surgery, I would die. So, they removed the ovary. Not long after, because of continued pain, they told me they thought I had endometriosis. And we made the tough decision to have a complete hysterectomy. I'd always wanted more children. But now that door was closed forever.
7: Do you think that's a good idea? I mean, you're still recovering from surgery.
5: I drink it because it takes away the pain. If you ever felt anything, you'd probably drink too.
7: Come on, Serena. This isn't you. Your kids need you. So do I.
5: You don't need me, Bruce. You have your job. You have your church.
7: Our church.
5: Sure.
7: We're doing okay, yeah? We're not hurting like we were when we first married.
5: So why don't you get us away from the sexual predator? You heard Henry was released on bail and is back in his house?
7: Why should we move? We didn't do anything wrong.
5: And that is why I drink.
7: Serena.
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1: My life was a hot mess, but it shouldn't have been. I had a husband who loved me, two great kids. I even had a job as a therapy assistant in a nursing home, which I liked a lot. But like they say, hurt people hurt people. And I hurt Bruce.
8: Where are you, Serena? Are you coming home?
1: I'm staying with Angie for a while. I think I want you to leave me alone for a while.
8: What can I do for you? You said moving out of the neighborhood where Henry lived would fix things. It clearly hasn't. Are you still drinking?
1: Don't worry about it.
8: I'm gonna worry about it. I love you.
1: Well, maybe you shouldn't. Bruce was persistent. He really wanted us to work on our marriage. And the random acts of kindness. One day, he came over to my friend's house after a snowstorm. I watched him from the window while he cleaned the snow off my car, shoveled the driveway, just because he knew I hated the cold. Another time we had a fight on the phone, and I started cussing him out, not knowing that the kids could hear everything I said. I was embarrassed. But rather than fix the problem, I kept drinking, and even started using drugs. Soon I was partying and drinking every night.
9: Are you about ready to pack it in, lady? We're trying to close up.
5: I'm texting my friend for a ride. It won't be... There they are. They won't give me a ride.
9: You don't have a car?
5: I do, but I'm too...
9: Yeah, we all saw how much you drank. Tell me the truth. You were baked when you came in, weren't you?
5: Are you gonna judge me?
9: Yeah. You come into our restaurant high, spend 3 hours drinking like your life depends on
5: it. You don't know me.
9: You've been trying to get a ride home for the last hour. Yeah, we've been watching. Every time your phone rings, you get excited, and then you're disappointed that nobody will help you. It's pretty pathetic.
5: I'm finding out who my friends are.
10: that's for sure.
9: Yeah? Well, get one of them to come over here and pick you up. I don't care where you go, but you're not going to stay here. Unlike you, the rest of us have lives we need to get on with.
1: She was right. I needed to get my life in order. The problem was, I'd messed it up so bad, burned so many bridges, that I didn't know if I could fix it. My friends wanted nothing to do with me. My parents had problems of their own, and even if they didn't, they were no help to me. Bruce? Could I call him? Or had I wrecked that relationship too badly? I stumbled out to my car. I sat there and wept. I knew I had to break free from all the garbage that was controlling me. Without hardly thinking about it, I just cried out to God. God, I have nothing left but you. Please, I need your help. Suddenly, I felt God's presence in a way I never had before. And I felt something else. Something I had never felt before. Hope. As I pulled into my driveway, I felt hope. Bruce, were you waiting for me?
7: Yep. Come here.
1: I don't...
7: You're home, Serena. You're home.
1: Bruce held me, and my Heavenly Father also wrapped me in his arms with this feeling of comfort that I will never forget. His love lifted me out of my dark pit. I was no longer drowning. For so long, I felt dead inside. I would go through the motions of each day with such emptiness. That simple prayer I'd said brought me life. I knew right then and there that God had answered my prayer. Now that I was home, and my husband had taken me in his arms and showed me grace too, I was on my way to healing. The first time back to church was more difficult, but Bruce asked some of the men to be praying for me as I fought off an anxiety attack. As I sat there, I could almost feel the enemy's chains fall off, and I lifted my hands in worship, praising God as I hadn't been able to before.
7: Hey, babe. How's your day?
1: Eye-opening.
7: Want to tell me about it?
1: I think I have to tell you about it. It involves you.
7: Okay.
1: First, I have to apologize to you.
7: Apologize? For what?
1: As I was reading the Bible and praying today, it occurred to me that I had been placing you ahead of God. I made you my protector. I wanted you to fix everything, and it never occurred to me that you can't fix everything.
7: Wow. I never realized that you felt that way.
1: Well, that's it. You can't be my number one any longer. God has to fill those areas that you can't.
7: Well, praise the Lord. I needed you to take that pressure off me so that God could fill that space.
1: You didn't give up on me.
7: If I gave up on you, I'd be giving up on me too. And the kids. I still think we have a ways to go, but we're making it work, right?
1: We were working on a relationship and fixing the family. I still had a lot of baggage, but with God's help and Bruce being understanding, things were getting better. I still wasn't able to open up in counseling about my abortion all those years ago, or even my bitterness with Henry, the guy who had sexually assaulted kids in our old neighborhood. But in my prayer and Bible time, God showed me how to deal with that too.
7: Hang on a second, Serena. You're telling me you're not angry with Henry anymore?
1: I don't like or approve of anything he did. I'm just not going to let it control me anymore.
7: That's great. I'm really happy to hear it. What brought this about?
1: Something I read today.
7: I like where this is going.
1: It was in Lamentations, chapter 3. Here, let me read it to you. I called upon thy name, O Lord, out of the low dungeon. Thou hast heard my voice. Hide not thine ear at my breathing, at my cry. Thou drewest near in the day that I called upon thee. Thou saidst,
5: fear not. O Lord, thou hast pleaded the causes of my soul. Thou hast redeemed my life. O Lord, thou hast seen my wrong. Judge thou my cause.
7: Good stuff.
5: God took up my case. He redeemed my life. I believe he's upholding my cause, too.
7: If Henry was right here in front of you, what would you say?
5: The same thing I'd say to my Uncle Rodney. I forgive you. I cannot forget it, nor would I trust him. But I can forgive.
7: You mean it?
5: God forgave me. He's helped me with all this bitterness I've carried since I was a kid. If I can't forgive other people, then I'm just hanging on to the pain. Except now I'm the one causing the pain.
7: That's pretty deep. You are not the same girl I met on that school bus all those years ago.
5: I'm not. And I'm glad I'm not. God has changed me. I don't know how else to say it.
7: I think that says it perfectly.
5: You hear these phrases Christians use. Born again. New creation. Well, I understood what they meant now. I was different. A new person with new desires and goals. I developed a burden to help people who were hurting and in crisis. Bruce and I began working in a variety of ministries that serve those very people. God had restored our family, and he used us to help others. Life went on. In 2015, our little girl became a bride herself. In December of 2018, she and her husband were blessed with a beautiful, healthy girl. That little peanut brings us joy and laughter, a constant reminder of God's love. I sometimes think how different our lives would have been if Bruce and I had not chosen life for our lovely daughter.
7: Hey, hon, you want to go on a date?
5: I don't know. I was going to scrub the bathtub.
7: Seriously. There's a new Christian movie showing. I want to support these things.
5: Yeah, they've been getting better lately. Sure, I'll go. As long as you buy me a big bucket of popcorn.
7: Deal. I may even throw in a pop.
5: What's this movie about?
7: I don't even know.
5: What's it called?
7: Unplanned?
5: Unplanned is the true story of a Planned Parenthood employee who is now a pro-life advocate. She used her story to speak out against the industry that has taken millions of lives. If you're wondering if it was hard to watch, it was. As the credits began to scroll on the movie screen, and the audience sat in complete silence, I felt the overwhelming presence of the Holy Spirit speak to me. I knew right there in that theater that it was time to tell the rest of my story. I had been open about my past sexual abuse and counseling. So much healing had taken place in my life, but there had been one area I was not willing to approach. I knew that sharing about my own abortion was another level of shame, guilt, and trauma. I had locked that painful experience away in a vault, but Unplanned opened that area of my heart. It was as if God was gently prompting me to step out in faith and share my story too.
7: You're talking about changing the whole focus of your personal ministry.
5: I've been hiding this thing about myself for a long time, Bruce. Think of how many babies could possibly have been saved if I'd spoken out before.
7: I'm not disagreeing with anything you're saying, but are you sure this is something you can do? I mean, can you handle it all coming back to the surface?
5: I've never spoken to anybody about my abortion. Not since you and I sat in that car when I was 15. I really believe God is telling me to do this.
7: Okay. Then I won't stand in your way. How can I help?
5: I have no idea.
10: St. Joseph County Ride to Life. This is Megan.
5: Hi. Megan, my name is Serena Dykeson. Can I tell you my story?
11: Hi, Serena. My name is Cindy Michelson. I got your name from Megan.
5: Oh, yeah, hi.
11: I write a pro-life blog, and I wondered if you would be interested in writing an article. telling your personal story.
12: Oh, wow, I don't know. I mean, that's a little different from telling people in my small groups and living rooms.
11: I've heard some of it, and I think it could be powerful. You never know who needs to hear what you've gone through and how you came out the other side.
12: Yeah, I think you're right. Okay. All right, just let me know what you need me to do. I knew I needed to be obedient and share my testimony, no matter what the response might be. My story eventually made it on a few pro-life news outlets, and all of a sudden, it seemed every time I opened my social media accounts, I saw my article shared. I began to get one message after another of people thanking me for sharing my story. I was amazed at all the responses. For weeks, I would get new people reaching out to me or news sites asking if they could share my story. Out of obedience, I had told my whole story, and God was using it. Through the process, I began to see the hand of God. He was directing me all along the way. The healing process continued for me in a way I hadn't thought of. God had created two lives in me that never came to live in this world, but they were real people. In a time of prayer, I had a beautiful vision of a young lady and a young man. I believe that they were my aborted daughter and the boy I had miscarried. I named the daughter Eliana Grace, and Bruce and I named our son Malachi. Now, because of what Jesus has done, I know they will be waiting for me when I go home to heaven.
2: Through several pro-life ministries, Serena Dykson has been able to reach thousands of women caught in a difficult position, considering taking the life of their babies. She and Bruce continue to share the good news of salvation through the Lord Jesus with whomever needs to hear it. And what about you, listening friend? If you understand what this salvation means, that Jesus saves, and you want to trust in Him as your personal Savior, you can. As an act of faith, communicate that to Him right now. There are no special words, but if you'd like help, you might say something as simple as, God, I know that I'm a sinner, and I know that because of my sin, I deserve to be eternally separated from You. Even though I do not deserve it, thank You for loving me and providing the sacrifice for my sins through the death and resurrection of Jesus Christ. I believe that Jesus died for my sins, and I trust in Him alone to save me. From this point forward, help me to live my life for You instead of for sin. 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This is program number 3940. Heard in the conclusion of the true story of Serena Dykson were Angela Morris, Suzette Mayobre, Patrick Thompson, David Zarbach, and Cheryl Lynn Galimo. 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Script, Darby Kern. 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
15: Are you blaming yourself for things that are not within your control? Do you understand like a child? Are you carrying weights and crosses that had nothing to do with you? That were completely out of your control? Are you being victimized by you?
16: This is the Potter's Touch.
15: Greetings, brothers and sisters, in the name of Jesus Christ, our King. I am so glad to have this opportunity once again to share the word of the Lord with you. I'm talking about removing barriers to destiny. Do you know that sometimes things just get in the way? They lock you down and you can't figure out why you're stuck like this. You didn't get to where you are by one single incident in life. A series of steps brought you into where you are, and it's going to take a series of steps to bring you back out. I call them destiny steps. As we go into the Word of God today, let's take the first step to removing barriers to destiny. Take a look. Are you blocking love? This is the love chapter. Giving it, receiving it, attaining it. Is there a barrier? Is there a reason people don't like you? Or is there a reason that you can't like them? What's the blockage? Could there be something that stops you from suffering long, enduring, seeking not your own? Is there something, a barrier? Right in the middle of a dissertation about love, he says, when I was a child, I spake as a child, I understood as a child, and I thought as a child. But when I became a man, I put away childish things. I put away childish things. I spake as a child. I understood as a child. I thought as a child. Spake, understood, thought. Spake, understood, thought. S-U-T. Sut. Spake, understood, thought. Spake, understood, thought. S-U-T. Systems under test. This is how you test your systems. You test your systems through how you speak, how you understand, and how you think. If your life is not reaching an expected end, do you have the courage to test your systems? Because your systems need to go under test. Is it the way you speak, the way you understand, or the way you think that is stopping you from becoming what God would have you be? It is not the way you look. Look at how much time you spend on how you look.
17: You work so hard on how you look. And there are people who don't have the features you do who are much happier than you. You fine, but you're miserable. You got your eyebrows arched, but you're not happy. You have challenged the way God made your eyes more than you have challenged the way you think. They look pretty, but can they see? I'm not preaching against pretty. I'm just trying to say, have you tested your systems? Because I find that people are loyal to dysfunction. They will fight you. That's me. What if me isn't working? How long will you hold on to a dysfunctional system and let life pass you by? The system that is killing you is how you speak, how you understand, and how you think. Now we're getting into it. The way you speak, the way you understand, and the way you think is your system. Your system. I spoke as a child. I understood as a child. I thought as a child. But when I became a man, I put away childish things. Good God of mercy. I'm trying not to unload it too fast. What we're dealing with is an immature inner life. An immature inner life. Not outer life. The outer life is maturing, but the inner life has not. Could it be possible? Don't nod. Don't move.

0: Because you don't want nobody to know that inside you're still a child. Reacting to stimulus like a child. Understanding your life like a child. A child, the reason that children go through trauma when they're young and people divorce is that children think it's all their fault. Are you blaming yourself for things that are not within your control? Do you understand like a child? Are you carrying weights and crosses that had nothing to do with you? That were completely out of your control. Are you being victimized by you? I spake. I understood. I thought. Sut. When I was a child, I spake as a child. I understood as a child. And I thought as a child. That's all cool. You're supposed to. When you're immature, you're supposed to speak immature, understand immature, and think immature. Here's the problem. The problem comes with the but. The but says, when I became a man, okay, I put away childish things. The but tells me that it is the fact that I became a man and then put away childish things. Not I put away childish things and that made me a man. Come on here. Can you think with me? Oh, you got to be my daughter if you got what I just said. Because most people think if I can put away the childish things, I'll be a man. He said I became a man and still had a childish system that had to be put away. Because what was appropriate as a system is now inappropriate because I have outgrown the way I speak, the way I understand, oh God help me, and the way I think. I have outgrown the way I speak, the way I understand, and the way that I think. I'm too big to be bound by this system. I'm too big to be bound by this system. I am bigger than the system. The system can't put me away. I must put it away. And so this is good. Y'all think this is good? I think this is good. See, so what I got down into is when I became a man, since the childish things were there for me to put them away, that means that I can develop to a point that all of a sudden I am developed outwardly, but not inwardly. Are you a man or woman loyal to a system of a child? And are you waiting on the system to leave, or would you put it away? The put away in the childish things phrase is the same Greek word that is used in verse 10 for done away. When it talks about we prophesy in part, we see in part, and all of that is done away. The same Greek word is used here. It carries the idea that cessation has not occurred, but functionality is severely limited. It is not putting it away like destroying it, but it does mean that I put it away to the point that its functionality is severely limited. So the childish speech, the understanding and the thinking is still existent, but it is severely limited from operating in my life. Wait, I'm gonna talk to you in a minute, but I want to put this iPad away. I put it away. so I could talk to you. I put it away means I still know where it is. It still exists. But because it was restricting me from being able to reach you, grab your neighbor and shake him and wake him up and say, you can put it away. You can put it away. You can put it away. You can put it away. You can put it away. You can put it away. Before you lose this opportunity, you can put it away. Because if you don't change your system, you will lose the opportunity. What I'm trying to say, if you don't put it away, it will put you away. If you don't put it away, it will put you away. It'll put away promotions. It'll put away progress. It'll put away love. It'll put away life. No wonder Paul brings this up about love. If you don't change your system, it will put love, life, prosperity, it will all put it away.
1: Still to come on The Potter's Touch.
0: And in order to go to a new normal, we got to put away old things, old systems, childish responses. How do I put it away? I can hear you. I can hear you saying it. How? Go deeper into how do I put it away? You cannot put away, number one, what you do not identify. You got to identify it every time it shows up and say, you know what? That's not the way I want to understand it. That's not the way I want to speak about it. And that's not the way I want to think. Are you carrying weights and crosses that had nothing to do with you? Are you being victimized by you?
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0: Go ahead and master where you are. And after a while, without you even trying to do it, where you started will turn into where you're going. That's what destiny is pulling you into.
1: However, for your gift of $110 or more, we'll also include our helpful Be Still clipboard and notepad. It's time to be the you God meant you to be.
0: Your destiny is already in you. Work that thing out. When I was a child, I thought as a child. I spake as a child. I understood as a child. But when I became a man, I put away childish things. I put away the systems. Now, you can't put it away if you're holding on to it. If you're defending it. Are you defending something that's killing you? Are you defending something? Don't take it away. Leave me alone. Get out of my face. I don't talk to nobody. Are you defending a system that is poisoning your water? Have you ever noticed for how long you've been here, you have not accomplished what you think is your destined purpose? It must be your system. It must be your system. I spake as a child. I understood as a child. I thought as a child. I spake. What do I say? What am I saying? What's coming out of my mouth that's childish? The power.

me a way to help unearth it. The way you understand. Have you ever been mad at somebody about something you thought they meant? And then when you called them up and you talked to them, you found out you was completely wrong. And immediately the relationship was repaired. It was repaired through understanding. The person is still the same, you're still the same, but the way you perceive the thing has changed and the relationship is healed. Look at how powerful understanding is. Understanding is the truth you stand under. It is the truth you stand under. It is your version of what happened. It is your version of what's wrong. It is your version of what needs to be fixed. And you could be hindering the blessing of God because of your version of your life. What you choose to see about your life, what you choose to focus on, because we all remember what happened, but we all emphasize different aspects of what happened. If you don't believe that, call a family meeting and let everybody have something to say about what happened last September. We were all there. We all know it, but how we perceive it. Wow. No, yeah, Lord. Thank you. He said, that's why I said, in all thy getting, get an understanding. As a minister, as a counselor, as a pastor, I have learned that you cannot help people that you do not understand. You can't just start throwing random answers at people. You got to listen before you speak. Do you not know that when you go to a counselor, all they do is help you to understand you? You paid $299 an hour to get them to give you a different perspective on what happened to you. I'm not against counseling. I think it's a wonderful thing. I think it's a very powerful thing, and I would get it before I would miss the rain. I would get it every day before I would miss the rain. But you could cut down the learning curve if you would break the habit of always going back to the old system of processing what's going on in your life. Because I think in your adult life, your little child is talking. I'm gonna get out of here, Let's go to Galatians, Galatians 4, 1 and 2. Now I say that the heir, as long as he is a child, differeth nothing from a servant. As long as you are a child, you are differing nothing from a slave. You are a slave to the system. Though he be Lord of all. Lord, he differeth nothing from a slave, Ernest. Though he be Lord of all, he cannot operate in his lordship because of his system. It's blocking the rain. It's blocking the blessing. He's living like a slave, though he be Lord of all. And he is under tutors and governors until the time appointed of his father because of his immaturity. He is under people. Oh, they can't handle this. I'm gonna try y'all. He is under people that he should be over. You better preach it here. I'm gonna say it again. He is under people that he should be over. But until he grows up, he cannot inherit what is rightfully his. And you're following people you ought to be leading.

0: 5, that somebody say, that man is preaching this morning. Somebody shall put it away. Good God of mercy. Put it away. Put it away. I gotta put it away. I gotta put it away. I gotta put it away. I gotta put it away. I gotta distance myself from it. I gotta separate myself from it. I gotta get it out of me. I gotta move it aside. I gotta resist the temptation to react in my old system. I gotta feel it and resist it till it ceases to be mine. Slap somebody, say, put it away. I was, sit down, I'm gonna talk to you a minute. One more minute. I gotta get this, because we gotta put it away. We gotta put it away. We gotta put it away. First, we gotta know that it is not us. Oh God, can we embrace the fact that it is not us? The way I speak, the way I understand, and the way I think is not me. It's a system. I can survive without it. Until you know that, you won't kill it, because you'll think killing it is killing you. Which stops you from being the new you. We're going to a new normal. And in order to go to a new normal, we got to get put away old things, old systems, childish responses. How do I put it away? I can hear you. I can hear you saying it. How? Go deeper into how do I put it away? You cannot put away, number one, what you do not identify. You got to identify it every time it shows up. And say, you know what? That's not the way I want to understand it. That's not the way I want to speak about it. And that's not the way I want to think. So when the thoughts come, I have to resist the thoughts that come. The Bible said, once you identify it, if you resist, number two, if you resist him, he will flee. This is resistance training. It's pulling against it that's going to make you strong. Every time it comes to control how you speak, how you understand, or how you think, the Bible said if you resist it, it'll flee. The more you resist it, it'll flee. The more you cut the thought off and abort it, it will die. The less you speak out what you thought, it will go away. The more you challenge how you understand it and say maybe it's not that way, the less power it will have to be your truth any longer. I gotta close right now. It's been a real joy to share the word of the Lord with you and to begin to discuss what I've been feeding our flock about, taking the steps that you need, removing the barriers, entanglement, so you can walk in the full vesture of who you are in God. If not now, when? If not you, who? What are you waiting on? You need to step into alignment with God's word. I'm so committed to this and so convicted by this that I put together a book called Destiny, because I believe that this stage in your life is a destiny stage, and I've got the steps to help you get there. Why don't you order a copy of that and experience the power of God moving in your life in a personal and fresh way? I know many of you are coming to MegaFest. We'll have some copies there as well. But if you want to go ahead and order now, you can. If not, meet me at MegaFest. I'll have some there. I want this to be a meeting, an event, a decision that sets you on the road to your destiny. I want to make sure that when you leave here, that you leave here on a whole nother level.
1: You don't have to live in the dark feeling like you never know what to do. God will lead you and guide you and direct you.
2: He's not some addendum. He's not just I, Jesus. Do you know how strong his name is?
3: I just need you to reach up in the heavenly and grab big. I need you to release it over your life. You want to just reach back and dig in and see what God did in your life then. It'll give you a clue about where you're going now.
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6: 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Anoint me!
0: I want you to understand that what God thought about you is truer than what you thought about you. And I want to walk you down the road, and I want to let it rain down on your head until what he thinks about you begins to hit the ground, and you become seed to the sower and bread to the eater, and people are glad to see you coming. Blessed is he who cometh in the name of the Lord. They're going to be glad to see you coming, because God is going to make bread out of your life. You've been crushed, you've been pressed, you've been pulverized, but God said, I'm going to make you bread. I'm going to make you nourishment. I'm going to make you strength to somebody.
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9: You see, if you understand God's word, you are only going to ask what he wills anyway. You don't even need to be concerned about that. But yet they preach that so strong that they make you move in fear when you ask.
10: If you got your Bibles, turn with me to the book of Psalms. Hallelujah. Chapter 2. The book of Psalms, chapter 2. And I just got up this morning feeling so good. And I said, I told Kath, I said, just a text or call Nate, whatever. I think I wasn't supposed, I told him just to be instant in season, out of season. And this verse of scripture came up in my spirit, and I want to talk about it. And before I read this verse of scripture in Psalms chapter 2, I've always had people ask me, How did I get what I have? Now, that's spiritually, physically, financially. When we celebrated 30 years of Fritz Brown, Fritz, stand up so everybody can see. Fritz is my first employee other than Kathy. Fritz Brown, we're here. Hallelujah. Amen. Praise the Lord. Now, how long have you been with me now? 31 or 32 years?
11: 31 years and 19 days.
10: 31 years, 19 days. It's percentages around here, you know. you know, when I was telling people about Fritz, my first employee, we needed people in our ministry. But we didn't want just anybody looking for a job. We wanted the right people that would go with us to the end of the journey. You see what I'm saying? So once you train people in, you know, it's you invest a lot in people's lives. You want them to be with you, if you can, if possible, unless God does something different, to the end, in a sense. And God was so good and gracious. And people have asked me, how did you get this? And how did you make your ministry grow? How did you become, without sounding prideful or arrogant, a man of substance? How did you do this? And Fritz told me that when we celebrated his 30th anniversary here, he said he was amazed because he never saw anybody do what I did in ministry, walking down aisles, grabbing people, speaking words of knowledge, calling them out, saying very specific things and all those kind of things. People talked about it, but never acted on it. See what I'm saying? And you'd be surprised today how many people say, God gonna. And like I told you many times before, I don't live in the land of gonna. I live in the land of habit. When is he going to do this? I mean, you know, my God, it's about time we receive things instead of just say, he's going to do this. He's going to do that. You want to get to a point in your life where there's no more gonna. You see? In other words, because the Bible said, before you ask, you'll answer. So those are different levels and stages of faith as you grow to the fullness of stature of Christ. Now, I'm going to say something here. Now, I don't mean this to be critical of any church anywhere, but if you don't have if you're in a church that's not preaching what we're preaching here, you need to get out of there.
12: Amen.
10: Now, I don't mean that in a rude sense. Let me tell you why. Because you're only going to grow to a certain level. And the reason why I say that, God says grow to the fullness of the stature of Christ. So that's why Nate keeps talking about percentage. He's glad you got 20%. He's glad you got 60% or even 80%. But he's like that girl says, I want 100%. See, he's got to get you to the top. Our jobs as ministers of the gospel is to bring sheep to the top. You see what I'm saying? Now, I'm not saying that so I can make this church grow. Because I'm not interested in the biggest church in the city of New Orleans or in suburbs, but I am very interested in the strongest church. That's why I'm constantly talking about vision. That's why I'm constantly talking about dreams, because everybody has them, but most people never act on them. You see what I'm saying? And it's sad to say that if God gives you a dream and you won't do it, so he has to give it to your child to perform it. You see what I'm saying? So we need to be constantly dreaming and having visions and dreams, because God said, old men shall see, will dream dreams, and young men shall see vision. So dream and see. But, you know, let me tell you why I have what I have spiritually, physically, and financially. I asked for it. Amen. Now, don't complicate that. The title of this message, all you got to do is ask. I don't know why people struggle with that. All you got to do is ask. I always told my granddaughter, Meredith, you want something, just tell grandfather. Okay, I'll hear Kathy tell her, you have to ask your grandfather. She'll come up to me and say, grandfather, can we do it? Yes. I was waiting for her to say something that I might be the blessing I'm supposed to be to her and for her that day. I do the same thing with Jody. I think Jody's back there, I think. That's really. And so he's saying, I said, I don't know. I mean, if ask me. And, you know, and I appreciate it. I have only one daughter. She never asked me for nothing. She never said, Dad, you got, no. In fact, you know, they make their own money. They do on their own, her and her husband, they do their thing. That's not the issue. They don't need me. That's not the issue. But as a parent or as a father, I like being a blessing. And there's sometimes the Lord is, and most of the time, he just wants you to ask. You know, and you're thinking, well, I guess I've asked enough, or he won't do that. See, most people I know believe in healing, but they don't know if God will heal them. You know, they'll pray for you to be healed, but will God heal me? You know, when it becomes personal. So look what it says in Psalms chapter 2. Let me read verse 1, and I'm going to get to the verse that I want. Why do the heathen rage? You ought to be making the devil mad and all his cohorts. Why do the heathen rage? And I'm reading out the old King James Version, of the book of Psalms chapter 2, verse 1. Why do the heathen rage and the people imagine a vain thing? The kings of the earth set themselves, and the rulers take counsel together against the Lord and against his anointed, saying, now how many of y'all are anointed? Everybody lift your hand up, you're born again. So they're going to be raging at you, see? Let us break their bands asunder and cast away their cords from us. He that sitteth in the heavens shall laugh. The Lord shall have them in derision. So in other words, God laughing at the fools. Every time somebody's trying to hurt your progress, spiritually, physically, or financially, if you'll believe what I'm about ready to say, God will laugh at them. He will physically laugh at them. It starts laughing in heaven and winds up laughing on the earth. Look what it says in the next verse. Then shall he speak unto them in his wrath and vex them in his sore displeasure. Yet I have set my king upon my holy hill of Zion. Now that's Jesus Christ, and we are therefore imitators of Christ. I will declare the decree. The Lord has said unto me, thou art my son, this day have I begotten thee. So Jesus was the firstborn of the dead. What is your number? How many of y'all been born again? You got a number. Now, it doesn't mean Jesus was lost like you were lost, but he was the first begotten, first birth, born again in a sense. See what I'm saying? And there's a second, third, fourth, fifth, and everybody's got us a number. Now, this is where I want to get to in verse 8. He said, ask of me. He didn't say if it be his will. Now, that's where somebody on the watching me go, whoa. Well, no. See, that's homiletical, hermeneutical, philosophical, theological thought. You see, if you understand God's word, you are only going to ask what he wills anyway. You don't even need to be concerned about that. But yet they preach that so strong that they make you move in fear when you ask. He said, ask of me. Now, I did that. And I shall give thee the heathen for thy inheritance. Now, what does that mean? I asked the Lord, I want the world. He said, so do I, just give me heathens, Lord Jesus. And without sounding arrogant or prideful, this ministry is very successful in the born again realm. In the salvation realm. I mean, people all over the world getting born again, even as I speak right now. That's why it's been successful. I asked, ask of me, and I shall give thee the heathen for thy inheritance. And now watch this. And the uttermost parts of the earth for thy possessions. Which means everything the earth has belonged to me. But I can't get it unless I ask for it. You can't receive it unless you ask for it. You understand? You don't marry that woman. And when he said, do you take this woman to be your lawful wedded wife? You can't nod your head. Or say, I hope so. No. You got to say, yes. You ask for her hand. So I want to deal with that one verse there. Ask of me. All you got to do is ask. Point one, listen to me, write it down. Asking may seem too simple. But that is exactly what God wants us to do. It don't have to be hard to get God's attention. The church was always preaching hardness in a lot of areas. But all you got to do, why complicate something? Because faith is not complicated. Notice how, the reason why I say that children ask in faith, it is very simple. They just believe what you say. They say, Mama, I want this. And it's a very simple point. So asking may seem to be too simple, but that is exactly what God wants us to do. Now, why does he want us to ask? Write this down. Faith moves God. It moves God. When you ask him, you're asking in faith. And according to thy faith, so be it. So faith moves God. Why does it move God? It's progressive. It's producing. Fear of asking causes you to move back and forth. You see, when you put fear in your asking, you are tossed to and fro. And that's James chapter 1, verse 6 and 8. 6 verse through 8, let him ask in faith, nothing wavering. You see what I'm saying? Now, let me show you what I mean by nothing wavering. That's why your kid will ask you a bunch of times for that cookie. They ain't going to just send you one time, son. They going to say, bless her, Mama, I want a cookie. If you ain't moving fast enough, Mama, I want a cookie. Mama, I want the whole jar of cookies. Just give me the whole thing. They keep coming at you. And they learn that from you. Because you did the same thing. So let me say it again. Asking may seem to be simple, but that is exactly what God wants us to do. It's a very simple thing. Why? Because faith moves God. Why does faith move God? Because it's progressive. But fear of asking causes you to move back and forth. Fear tolerated is faith contaminated. Amen. I have no fear in asking God. I have no fear in asking Kathy. I have no fear in asking you in anything. If something goes wrong, broke, even though I may be Richard Bartley's boss, I have no fear in asking. There's sometimes he can't do that. He'll say, you know, that doesn't work like that, Jesse. Oh, okay, well, fine. But I don't know that till I ask. Do you understand what I'm saying? So I don't have fear. The reason why God wants you to ask, he said, ask me, because you see, you got to, let me make it something. You don't, in the financial room, you don't realize how loaded God is. You ain't seen rich until you do the riches, do a study in the Bible of the riches of his glory. And you think you're going to exhaust God? You know what a trillionaire is to God? Not even an atom or a molecule. Come on. He owns the universe. Now they say there are multiple universes. He got all that too. My Lord, he flung the stars with his hands. My God. He made the sun 1 million times bigger than the planet you're sitting on right now. And that's a small one. We found another star that's 1 million times bigger than our sun. We found that. Which is 10 billion times bigger than this planet. Just one. Full of every kind of element you can think of that man's searching for. Gold, silver, iron, uranium. Good Lord. Anything you can possibly in the financial room. That's why I don't struggle. When somebody gets mad at me and want to criticize me because of my prosperity, I thought, my God, man, it's all around you and you can't see it. Amen. And you live a life that you shouldn't have lived with a misinterpretation that Jesus was poor. Totally wrong. Totally, completely wrong. No, Jesus, he said, I became poor that you through my poverty. may become rich. Now, when you leave heaven and you come to earth, that's Paul. If you look at it in the natural. But yet, you ever hear Jesus saying, I just don't know if we can make it next week. Might not be able to make Capernaum or Bethsaida or Bethany. He just went. Do you see what I'm saying? And notice if you read his prayers to his heavenly father, it all had to do with asking. So let me say it again. Asking may seem too simple, but that is exactly what God wants us to do. Faith moves God. It's progressive. Fear of asking causes you to move back and forth. Now, write this down. The person who makes the word a priority doesn't have to fear about their requests being out of line. The person, that's you, who makes the word a priority, in other words, you live by the word of God, doesn't have to fear about their request being asked out of line. See, we preach saying that you ask amiss, and people do ask amiss. But if you make the word of God first place in your life, you won't have to worry, make it priority. You won't have to worry about your requests being out of line. You see, yet there's been preached out of line so much that they have actually erased the line. You don't even know where the line is. That's why you think it's out of line. You see what I'm saying? But all you got to do is ask. Ask. That's it. My Lord. I mean, you see, so I never worry about when I ask the Lord about anything. You know why? Howbeit, when the Spirit, when the Holy Ghost come, he would guide me in how much truth? How much? How much? Now, what does all mean to you? All. Don't complicate that. That is so simple that you need a good theologian to help you misunderstand it. Let me give you a prime example. Way back in Moss Bluff, Louisiana, way back in the beginning days of Jesse the Planet's ministry, when it was no longer, it was called Jesse the Planet's Evangelistic Association. God was moving in a revival. Oh, he was moving. And a person came to that meeting. And he happened to be a pastor of a Baptist church. Now, I did not know he was sick. I knew that he did not believe in healing. Because, you see, but when you get sick enough, you start changing your mind.
8: Amen.
10: Because sickness hurts.
8: Yeah.
10: I didn't know that. He comes, but the pastor of that church knew that, so it gave him the honor of sitting on the first, well, it was not pews, it was chairs. Now, watch this. He was sitting there. He didn't believe in raising hands and the demonstrations of a Pentecostal charismatic type people. He was Baptist, Southern Baptist. That's cornbread and catfish, Southern Baptist. I didn't know he was sick. So the Holy Ghost began to move like he was moving Thursday night, Friday morning, Friday night. This morning, as the Spirit of God was, people were worshiping, praising. Now watch this. As I walked by this young lady here, the Lord said, you see that man? I said, yes. He said, I'm going to knock him down. I said, okay. I mean, oh, that's what God want to do. That's what he want to do. Now, I didn't know that he was sick. I did not know he didn't believe in healing or any kind of demonstrative way of expression of the Spirit of God. So as I walked by, he had his hands like this. He didn't have them high. He had them like this. He didn't want nobody to see too much. Trying to be nice, you know. And his eyes is closed. And as I walked by, boom, the Lord just knocked him down. But the way God knocked him down, he went straight down like this. With his eyes closed and his hands like this. And then I look at him and I realize he don't know he's on the floor. And he's praying. Now, I couldn't hear his prayers. You know, I see his lips move, stuff like that. Now, I don't know what he was praying. But, you know, God sometimes supersedes some people's doubts sometimes. He just go over it. So I'm standing here like this. And, of course, everybody in the church knows this man. And they are freaking out. So finally, I just look like that. And all of a sudden, he opens his eyes. And he smiled at me. He left the floor. And then he realizes he's on the floor. He just jumps up real fast. He said, what happened? I said, you tell me. He said, I was asking the Lord to help me understand what's going on in this church. And I said, okay. And he said, you know, all the demonstrative things of spirit-filled people. And the Lord gave me why he was sick. And I said, your stomach's not hurting anymore, is it? He says, no. I said, bend over. He bent over. I said, come here. Bam! And I hit him in the stomach. I said, does that hurt? He said, it's a different kind of pain. I said, stand up. Bam! I hit him again. I said, I want the pain that you had before. It wasn't there. I said, sir, you just believed in healing. God went over your intellect, healed your body. He says, but I'm Baptist. I said, Baptists need to feel good too. Got anything to do with your denomination you are? Feeling good means feeling good. Now, how long, I asked him later on, how long he had been having that problem in his stomach. He said about 2.5 years. And all he had to do was ask.
8: Amen.
10: Now, 2.5 years of suffering. How long you been suffering?
12: Amen.
10: How long you been broke?
12: Speak. Come on.
10: When all you got to do is ask. I know it's simple.
12: Come on.
10: It's too simple. Yes. You see, the real brilliant things are so simple that it boggles the intellect of intellectuals. You hear what I'm saying? Write this down. Let me say it again. The person who makes the word a priority doesn't have to fear about the request being out of line. If God, write this down. If God didn't think you could handle asking, he wouldn't have told you to do it. If he didn't think you could handle this, he would not have put it in his word, and he would not have asked you to do it. Why is that so hard? Because you've been around people that taught you to doubt, and you're very good at it. You see, when you saturate yourself in an environment of doubt, the only thing that can come out in life is doubt. But if you saturate yourself in an area of faith, see, an area of expectations of that faith, which means an area of progressiveness, of growing to the fullness of the stature of Christ. You're going to be surprised how many babies make it to heaven. Baby, I'm not talking about little physical, I'm talking about baby Christians that have been in the church for 50 years. You'll be able to notice them. They'll be 50, 60, 70 years old with Pampers on. Spiritual speak is what I'm saying. Some of them are leaking. You got the picture, didn't you? Some of them carrying a load that you never carry. Don't freak me out. I'm not blowing you up. Just look on the box. Good for 10 pounds, 20 pounds, 50 pounds. And that's percentages, Nate. That's percentages. Now we laugh, we think it's funny, but that's sad. That's totally sad. Some of making to heaven autistic can only function in a way that you don't understand. But God loves them.
12: Yes, he does.
10: Think about that. You as a parent, when you have a newborn baby, that's about probably the greatest miracle when they put that baby in your hand. And boy, they start growing, and all of a sudden, they're able to move a little bit. You get excited when you see them trying to crawl and reach out to something, and all that, boy, and all that. Then you get in what they call the terrible twos, which are actually wonderful, because we all did it, you know. They get them to understand, because all of a sudden, they've been told no, and they figured out that they don't like the word no. So they, listen, I don't want to hear that. And then they get five. And you explain to them that they got to go to school, and they get excited about the first day of school. Then they realize I don't want to go back because they can't be with mama all day. And you start to see, all of a sudden you see that wonderful personality begins to come out, ma, and they begin to ask things, and you get so excited. You see them begin to grow up. All of a sudden you say hug me, and they go mm-mm, and then you think, what are they doing that for? As they grow, then something hits you. they're growing too fast. And you don't want them to leave. But they're growing. Let me help you. They're going to leave. Amen. Not for life. It's called the cycle of life. You see what I'm saying? What happens is they have to grow. But all of a sudden, then they're growing to the fullness of the stature of Christ. And then we as parents begin to go, man, I've been saying all my life, I can't wait till these kids get out of this house. But when they leave, you go, what happened? Then after they get out of the house, you always ask them to come back. You notice that? You see, it's a cycle of life. And then they form their own families. And that's when the good stuff happens. Then you become grand for the first time in your life. And it's wonderful. And it's a blessing. You see, why? You begin to appreciate the progressiveness of their growth. But sad to say, the church world for centuries has not appreciated the progressiveness of the spiritual growth of God's house. They wanted to stay in the pamper stage. Well, you hear? Don't shout me down when I'm preaching you. See, so let me just say this. If God didn't think you could handle asking, he would not have told you to do so. Write this down. Exercise your right of asking by quoting scripture to yourself. You're going to love our partner message. Fellowship is a necessary ingredient. You know, when Jesus saved you, he gave you a royal invitation for companionship. You were never designed to be alone. God created us to be a family, to come together in fellowship with him and one another. This uplifting teaching will bless you greatly. How do I get it? 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
1: So you went out drinking and you did the right thing. You left the card home. Thank you. But did you know that if you drank a lot and stayed up late, you could still have alcohol in your system?

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2: Is this the CDC?
1: Well, I'm Big C. How may I help you?
2: I just want to know, what are you going to do about the virus?
1: Who is this?
2: I'm Granny Annie, and I got your number out the phone book.
1: Phone book? I thought they stopped making the phone book. Who is this again?
2: Granny Annie, can you hear me? Do you need a Q-tip?
1: Ma'am, I'm trying to help you.
2: To help me by doing your job. I need to know about the COVID-19. I'm a SSC.
1: What's an SSC?
2: A spicy senior citizen. And I've been appointed by the Spades Club to get the virus information. Now, are you going to give it to me? I'm too old for all this foolishness.
1: Now, Granny Annie, are you looking for the CDC, Center of Disease Control and Prevention?
2: I don't need no prevention, honey. I'm past my childbearing years. Now, who is this acting all my business?
1: The same person, ma'am. Big C, the Encourager, Granny. I want to encourage you to stay home, Granny.
2: You ain't my daddy.
1: Oh, Lord, that lady hung up on me. Wow. Oh, well, let's get back to the music. Very, very interesting call. Woo! I tell you what, we have some interesting things that happen on this show. Yeah, but I enjoyed that. I had fun with that. Anytime we can help the senior citizen community, we want to do everything that we can. Amen? Amen. Coming at you right.

Man, I wish somebody would have told me the truth a long time ago. Nobody sat me down and say, look, this ain't that and that ain't this. I was deceived for so long. It's only right that I expose all this deception in the mighty name of Jesus. Carry on, young soldier. Listen.

0: have in your heart. 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Renewed heart, renewed mind, in the mighty name of Jesus. Carry on.
1: To the nobodies, to the abandoned, who couldn't see and the pain was a plan. Looking back now, Lord, I can say thank you.

with Big C, the encourager, doing it real, doing it right, just the way you like on a great day like today. Would you say we're here to do one thing and do it well, and that's to bless the name of the Lord at all times. We said, I know you said it, that his praise will continually be in your mouth. I know I'm striving daily to make sure his praises are continually in mine, because we never know who it may lift up when they can hear and see the evidence of the word of God active in your life. The Bible says that we are living epistles read of every man. So why not allow that to happen in your life as well? Amen. Amen. Hey, listen, that first hour blew by like a mighty wind, but we got more coming up for you, my friend, as we progress toward hour number two of the show. So don't go anywhere, stick and stay. Don't go away. Matter of fact, tell a friend, neighbor, the coworker, the hater, wave out the window as you're driving down the road. I tell you what, let them know that this is a place to be lifted up. No matter what their day may have been, we've got more coming up for you, my friend. And here we go, just before the top of the hour, you got music from Soul Fruit, from the Project Touch, the Pastor Rudy Experience Volume 1. That's entitled Celebrator. And then you got Mary Mary. I went back in the archives and grabbed this one from the Project Something Big, entitled Catch Me. Message in the music, y'all. So until then, stick and stay. Don't go away. I got more coming up right here, right now. And I'll be back momentarily to prove it to you. Amen. Amen.

0: 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It's RTC.
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2: Hello and welcome to Jack Van Impe Presents. Once again, we will be dealing with global headlines because the situation going on right here in the United States, Canada, and the Americas is global. Believe me, this first one, Judgment Days, coping with the planet in chaos. Was the rapture guy right? The world may not have ended on May 21st, but it's clear that something increasingly ominous is going on. Now, that is by Tina Brown, and she says that so very well. Now, Jack, he has added something to this, and I think I'd like to read this for you because it is really, really good. He said, we are also experiencing volcanic eruptions, floods and mudslides, rising oceans from the melting of the Arctic and Antarctica ice and glaciers, inundating low-lying lands, plus fires and severe storms. Furthermore, we are living in an hour marked by moral deterioration, national conflicts, natural disasters, economic woes, and increasing uncertainty and fear. Conditions in our world are becoming more troubled, and pressures on nations and individuals are rising. If ever there were a time for God's people to be alert, sober, and serving God, it's now. So very well written by Jack. Jack, is she right? Is this Judgment Day?
3: She's right on. 2 Timothy 3:1 says, this know also, that in the last day perilous, dangerous time shall come. Jesus added in Luke 21:25, it's going to get so bad that nations will be in distress with perplexity and mass confusion, wondering how we're going to get out of this situation. We who are believers are going to get out of the situation, but not the unsaved world. And we get out through what is called the rapture. When he says, come up hither, Revelation 4, verse 1, and we sweep through 187 trillion billions of miles in 11 one-hundredths of a second, called the twinkling of an eye in 1 Corinthians 15:52. Right after we're gone, the tribulation hour begins, but we've been evacuated. I'll keep you out of the hour of testing, which comes upon the whole earth, Revelation 3:10. But for the saved, it's great. But for the lost, watch out, for it is now called the Great Tribulation, Revelation 7:14. 7 years of mass devastation on earth. Many of the things you're going to hear in the next few minutes happen then. And Jeremiah chapter 30, verse 7 says, alas, for that day is great, so that none is like it. Daniel 12, 1, there shall be a time of trouble such as never was since there was a nation. And I'll tell you, we need to be looking up, because Jesus is coming for that rapture, then the 7 years of devastation, 21 judgments, and then Christ returned to earth as the Prince of Peace, Isaiah 9:6, to set up his glorious kingdom for 1,000 years, Revelation 20, verse 4. And that's our hope.
2: Jack, that should really bring joy to us. That's a comfort. You know, have you ever said to anybody, the Lord is coming soon, and they look kind of sad? That shouldn't happen, should it? We should be rejoicing at the coming of the Lord.
3: And you know, when the Lord shows me something new, I like to work it over a number of times. The reason that they don't want Jesus to come and why they get that disappointed look on their face is because of sin. They don't want him to come. And the Lord showed me all these texts having to do with immorality. For instance, 2 Peter 3:3, knowing this first, that there shall come in the last days scoffers walking after their lusts, saying, oh, where is the promise of his coming? Nothing's changed. 2 Peter 4, verses 2 to 4, preach the word, be instant, in season, out of season, reprove, rebuke, exhort with all longsuffering and doctrine, for the time will come when they will not endure sound doctrine, but after their lusts, they'll heap to themselves having teachers with will tickle your ears. You can read it again in Matthew 24:12, where Jesus said, because of iniquity, the love of money shall wax cold. Look at Revelation 3:15-18. It's the Laodicean church, us, at this hour in history. He's coming soon, Rexella.
2: Let's get into more signs.
3: Yes, we are, Jack.
2: We're going to be talking in a moment about the heat wave that's been going on, but also we're going to talk and show you right now some of the natural disasters, tornadoes and earthquakes. And on the cover of Newsweek, weather panic. This is the new normal. And underneath that it says, and we're hopelessly unprepared. Now, when I ask Jack, we've dealt with three major things here. I've never been so warm as I've been this summer. In fact, Michigan says that this is the warmest summer that we've ever had since they've been keeping record. Well, let me just say, there are three things. The weather, and then the tsunamis, and the twisters. Jack, are all of these things pointing to the return of the Lord?
3: Rexella, I'm amazed because of this book, how up to date it is. The heat, Revelation 16:8-9. The fourth angel poured out his vial, his bowl of judgment upon the sun, the S-U-N. And power was given unto the sun to scorch men with fire, and men were scorched with a great heat. If you think it's bad now, wait till the seven-year period of tribulation. And Jesus spoke about that in the Word of God. In Matthew 24:21-22, he says, for then shall be great tribulation such as never was since the beginning of the world, that this time no nor ever shall be again, and except those days should be shortened, there should no flesh be saved. Now, most preachers would say, oh, the tribulation hour is going to last 7 years. And in the Jewish calendar, 360 days a year, 7 times 360 is 2,520 days. So he's going to shorten some of those days. He can't. Why? God says it will be a seven-year period of 360-day years. 2,520 days. So how can he shorten them when God has already said the length of time? And in Revelation 11:3 and Revelation 12:6, one half of that is 1,260 days. Double, 2,520 days. So he cannot go against something he's already predicted would happen. He's talking about the shortening of the hours of the daylight. Now, how does God bring darkness into the world to block out the rays of the sun to keep from scorching people? Revelation 6:12. I beheld when he'd opened the sixth seal, and there was a great earthquake, and the sun became black as sackcloth of hair, and the moon became as blood. Now, that happens right at the end of the seven-year period of tribulation, Matthew 24:29. Immediately after the tribulation of those days shall the sun be darkened, and the moon shall not give its light. Thank you, Lord. It's a way of preserving the elect of Matthew 24:22. And those are the believers who are here, who've been saved during the tribulation hour. The elect who knew Jesus before the tribulation were raptured. They're not here, but the greatest revival in history takes place in Revelation 7:4-8 with 144,000 dynamic evangelists preaching the gospel of the kingdom, Matthew 24:14. And they become the elect during that hour, the elect of Israel, Isaiah 42:1, and the elect of the church, and that's Titus 1:1. And we're not here to suffer it, but for those who are here, God shortens the daylight hours that they might live. But then we also have these tsunamis and the floods and the hurricanes. Why? Because Jesus said, and this is unbelievable, the sea and the waves will be roaring, Matthew 21:25. The earthquakes and all the tornadoes, men's hearts will fail them for fear, for looking after those things which are coming to pass on the earth, for the powers of the heavens shall be shaken. Luke 21:26. It's all there, ladies and gentlemen. And Jesus mentioned all of this in Matthew 24, Mark 13, and Luke 17:21. And it's here, and that's why we need to be serving the Lord, because he's coming soon and we're going home. And if you're not saved, you'd better get saved, because judgment is coming. the editor of Newsweek, was right.
2: All right, Jack, we are going to be talking more about good news in just a moment, but I want to get into something everyone is talking about along with the natural disasters and the horrible heat wave and everything else. They're talking about the economic decline. Woo! People are saying, I can't even meet my grocery bill or whatever. They're a terrible decline. Can it be turned around? Here you see it. Let's take a look at this senior analyst. He calls U.S. decline irreversible trend. Oh, my. And then the Gates farewell warning, America can be a superpower or a welfare state, but not both. Whoa. Veterans of recent wars struggle for shelter.
3: Yeah,
2: that
3: forgive
2: breaks
3: us.
2: My heart. EU leaders to continue search for economic answers. Now, friends, this is worldwide. It's not just the United States. The EU, they're looking for economic answers. And the International Monetary Fund warns of increased risk to the world economy. My only question is this. What can we do to turn this around? Or can it be turned around globally, Jack?
3: No, I believe we are facing the tribulation hour just before Christ returns to earth, and we are told that it will be hopeless at that point in history, and I believe we're at that point. And we can have all the argumentation and debates that are going on at Congress, but it's not going to change things. Now, here it is, James chapter 5, verses 1 to 4. Go to now, your rich men. Weep and howl for your miseries that shall come upon you. He said, your gold and silver is cankered, and the rust of them shall be a witness against you in that day. You've heaped treasure together for the last days, and now you're wailing because it's all lost. And that wailing is found in Revelation chapter 18, verse 10, for in 1 hour is thy judgment come. Verse 17, for in 1 hour so great riches has come to nothing. Verse 19, in 1 hour is she made desolate, and that's global. It gets so bad. Oh, let's buy gold. It's $1,640 an ounce now. So what? In Ezekiel 7:19, they shall cast their silver in the streets, and their gold shall be removed. And their silver and gold will not be able to deliver them in the day of the wrath of God. What day is that? The tribulation hour, Revelation 16, verse 1. But Rexall, one more thing is to happen. We have to have a one world government, Revelation 13, verse 1, and that's the global dictator we call the Antichrist, and he has control over all kindreds, tongues, people, and nations, verse 7. But this false prophet in verse 11 of that 13th chapter also rises. This leader of the one world religion has an image he makes to honor the Antichrist, but wait a minute, he gets the whole world to worship him. And he can do that if it's a one world religion, Revelation 13, verse 8. And here's something else. He creates a new numerical system to control the entire world. This is world government, world religion. Forget the paper money. This is going to be something keeps track on all human beings. And it's found in that 13th chapter, verses 16 to 18. He causeth all, both small and great, rich and poor, free and bond, to receive a mark in their right hand or forehead, that no man might buy or sell, save he that had the mark or the name of the beast or the number of his name. Here is wisdom. Let him that hath understanding count the number of the Antichrist, for it's the number of a man, and his number is 600, 666. 666. Oh, that could never happen. The Bilderbergs, who are behind the erection of the one world government, said, we are going to microchip every human being on earth. That'll be the new system. Keep looking up. Get ready.
2: Oh, who are compromising? How about you? Are you ready for the coming of the Lord? That brings joy and peace to your heart. Will you open your heart to him? Let him be your Savior. Jack, the invitation.
3: Do you believe this book? Whosoever shall call upon the name of the Lord Jesus Christ shall be saved. He can do that for you right now if you'll call. Father, I come in the name of your Son Jesus, who died for me to take my sins. Jesus, I believe you're the only way. And today, I ask you to come into my heart and save me. In your holy name, I pray this. Amen.
2: Amen. Now, there's my address. I'm going to send you this little booklet if you prayed that prayer for steps in a new direction. Let me know, please. Oh, it's so important that the Lord is in your life and in your heart. This saying is the most needed I've ever given. Christianity is more than a name. It's a life. Look forward to being your home again next week. And remember, God cares for you. So do we so very much. Bye-bye.
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4: Hello, everyone. I'm Nina Taylor. It's time for the Gospel News. This is your weekly look at what's happening in gospel music, ministry, and the communities we serve. Well, let's dive right in. This group is a melting pot of rock, funk, pop, and even classical music. They're an Indianapolis-based collective called Randy Weston and Judah Band. They add a unique zest to their brand of gospel on albums like 2018's Gone Fishing and 2022's Made for This. The group was founded by G. Randy Weston, a singer, songwriter, and producer who also serves as creative director for Grammy-winning gospel artist Vashawn Mitchell. Beginning in 2014, Weston and his group took their message of faith and hope on the road, building up a fan base with their energetic performances and fun gospel party band style. They signed with Malico Music to release their debut album, The Return of Glory, in 2015. 2 years later, they announced the move to the E1 imprint, Light Records, and released the 3-song EP, For My Good. A second EP, More Than I Ever Expected, appeared in early 2018, followed by, later on that year, the full-length album, Gone Fishing, which debuted at number 7 on Billboard's Top Gospel Albums chart. Weston kept their momentum alive with the funky I Believe from Judah Band's 2020 release Hush, then followed it up with the bright electro single Up From Here. The group's third full-length album, Made for This, appeared in 2022. All right, let's continue on with our stellar nominees. Category 19, Music Video of the Year, includes I Am Happy by Alan Carr and Jacqueline Carr, Find Jesus, Dietrich Haddon, You Matter, Maurice Griffin, On the Way Remix, Adia, featuring Erica Campbell. 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The nominees are Ablaze, Johnny Sanders featuring Faith on Full, Sounds of Blackness, Vincent Bohannon and SOV, and The Voices of Fire. Category 22, Traditional Artists of the Year. The nominees are E. Dewey Smith, Jacqueline Carr, J.J. 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Category 23, Special Event Album of the Year. The nominees are Bishop S.Y. Younger presents Almost Home, Live in New York, Vincent Bohannon and SOV, Sweet Sweet Spirit, Ron Carter and Ricky Dillard, Throwback, An Evening with John P. Key, Part 1. Category 24, Rap Hip Hop Gospel Album of the Year. The nominees are All We Like Sheep, Childlike, CeCe, Party in Heaven, Mike Teezy, Reconstruction, Lecrae, Walking in Purpose, DFG, Soul. Category 25, Youth Project of the Year. The nominees are AMG Kids and Wilson World, Janissa Smith, Pure in Heart. And Category 26, Quartet of the Year. The nominees are Lisa Noel Smith and the Brown Singers, The Flying Clouds of South Carolina, The Gospel Legends, and Tim White. Praise and Worship Album of the Year. The nominees are Coritos, Volume 1, Israel and New Breed, Jesus Over Everything, Live in Las Vegas, Naomi Rain, Promises, Todd Delaney, and Worship Restored, Miranda Curtis. Praise and Worship Song of the Year. The nominees are Be Glad, Naomi Rain, Bless Your Name, Miranda Curtis, Proverbs 3, Todd Delaney, And your name, Javonte Patton. And our final category is Category 31, HBCU Choir of the Year. The nominees are Howard University Choir of Howard University, Morgan State University Choir, NCANT Fellowship Gospel Choir, Southern University Gospel Choir, and the Fort Valley State University Choir. Well, that's our stellar nominees and your gospel news. I'm Nina Taylor, reminding you to connect with me on all social media outlets. 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
1: Psalm 98. Praise the Lord. Oh, sing to the Lord a new song, for he has done marvelous things. His right hand and his holy arm have gained him the victory. The Lord has made known his salvation. His righteousness he has revealed in the sight of the nations. He has remembered his mercy and his faithfulness to the house of Israel. All the ends of the earth have seen the salvation of our God. Shout joyfully to the Lord, all the earth. Break forth in song. Rejoice and sing praises. Sing to the Lord with a harp and the sound of a psalm, with trumpets and the sound of a horn. Shout joyfully before the Lord, the King. Let the sea roar and all its fullness, the world and those who dwell in it. Let the rivers clap their hands. Let the hills be joyful together before the Lord, for he is coming. He is coming to judge the earth with righteousness. He shall judge the world and the people with equity. Praise the name of the Lord. Blessed be the name of the Lord. You are tuned into the program, Take Time to Pray with Pastor Mary Forbes. Praise the name of the Lord. And so this evening we will be praying especially for those persons who do not know Jesus Christ as Lord and Savior. Or maybe you did know him. Maybe you had a relationship with him in the past. But we want you to renew that relationship. Praise the name of the Lord. And so if you do not know Jesus Christ as your Lord and Savior, you can seize this moment and receive him this evening. Praise the name of the Lord. At this time, I want to say special congratulations to all our graduates. You have done well. We are thankful to what God has enabled you to accomplish. We give God thanks also for your teachers and your parents and other well-wishers who worked so closely with you. Praise the name of the Lord. And so we pray that God will continue to bless you and that God will use you and that he will open up doors for you, that you will excel, that you will do wonders in the name of Jesus Christ. If you are listening in this evening and if you are going through a time of bereavement, may God strengthen you. May God comfort you and your family. Lean on him and he will see you through. Praise the name of the Lord. And so for a while this evening in our program, we want to talk about repenting and coming to Jesus Christ. We are told in Acts chapter 2, verse 37 to verse 43. Now when they heard this, they were pricked in their heart and said unto Peter and to the rest of the apostles, Men and brethren, what shall we do? Men and brethren, what shall we do? Then Peter said unto them, Repent and be baptized, every one of you in the name of Jesus Christ for the remission of sins, and you shall receive the gift of the Holy Spirit. For the promise is unto you and to your children and to all that are afar off, as many as the Lord our God shall call. And with many other words, did he testify and exhort, saying, Save yourselves from this untoward generation. Then they that gladly received his word were baptized. And the same day there were added unto them about 3,000 souls. And they continued steadfastly in the apostles' doctrine and fellowship and in breaking of bread and in prayer. And fear came upon every soul, and many wonders and signs were done by the apostles. Jesus Christ is calling you this evening. He is calling you to turn your life around. He's calling you to repent and ask him to forgive you and to come into your heart and to save you. Isaiah 53 verse 6 says, all we like sheep have gone astray. We have turned everyone to his own way, and the Lord hath laid on him the iniquity of us all. We have done so much wrong, but God is calling on us this evening. He is saying, come, come, seek forgiveness, turn things around, and live for the Lord and Savior Jesus Christ. In Romans chapter 3, verse 23, the word of God says, for all have sinned. Each and every one of us have done wrong. All of us have done things we should not have done. But Jesus Christ, he came. He died on the cross to save us. Praise the name of the Lord. And so Romans chapter 3 verse 23 says, for we all have sinned and come short of the glory of God. And then we are told in 1 John chapter 1, verse 8 to verse 10. If we say we have no sin, we deceive ourselves and the truth is not in us. But if we confess our sins, God is faithful and he is just to forgive us our sins and to cleanse us from all unrighteousness. For we say that we have not sinned, we make him a liar, and his word is not in us. Let us turn to God. Let us turn to the true and the living God. Let us seek forgiveness. Let us repent of all the evil that we have done. Praise the name of the Lord. You see, sin has consequences. Sin has consequences. There is a penalty for sin. You don't sin and just get away with it. There is a penalty for sin. Praise the name of the Lord. We are told in Romans chapter 6, verse 23, for the wages of sin is death. That death means absence from God himself. For the wages of sin is death, but the gift of God is eternal life through Jesus Christ our Lord. And so there is a penalty for sin. Sin will be punished. It may seem that people who are doing the wrong thing so much may seem to be getting away with it. They may seem to be prospering so great, but sin will be punished. And so you have to make a choice. You have to make a decision. Are you going to follow after sin and wickedness and doing those things that you know within your heart they are wrong? Or are you going to turn to God and say, Lord, have mercy upon me. Forgive me. Hallelujah. Matthew chapter 16, verse 26 says, for what is a man profited if he should gain the whole world and lose his own soul? What shall a man give in exchange for his soul? Your soul is so precious. Nothing in this world is worth you losing your one soul for. Praise the name of the Lord. What will a man give in exchange for his soul? It doesn't matter what persons may offer you, and they may make it seem so attractive. It is not worth the value of your soul. Praise the name of the Lord. Jesus Christ, the Son of God, he came to redeem mankind. John chapter 3, verse 15 to 17 says that whosoever believes in him should not perish, but have eternal life. For God so loved the world that he gave his only begotten Son, that whosoever believeth in him should not perish, but have everlasting life. For God sent not his Son into this world to condemn the world, but that the world through him might be saved. You can choose life by surrendering your heart to Jesus Christ right now. You can choose life by repenting of the wrong that you have done. Turn around, walk in the opposite direction, and give your heart to Jesus Christ. Praise the name of the Lord. Would you do that this evening? Would you do that this evening? That's a very, very important decision. As a matter of fact, it's the most important decision that you have to make in your entire life. What is your relationship with the Lord God Almighty? Isaiah chapter 1, verse 17 to 20 says, wash you, make you clean, put away the evil from your doings, from before mine eyes. Cease to do evil or stop doing evil. Stop engaging in works of wickedness. Stop doing the things that you know within yourself God is displeased with. Then verse 70 says, learn to do well, seek judgment, relieve the oppressed, judge the fatherless, plead for the widow. Verse 18 says, come now. This is an invitation to you. Come now. Let us reason together, says the Lord. Though your sins be as scarlet, they shall be as white as snow. Though they be red like crimson, they shall be as wool. If you are willing, if you be willing and obedient, you will eat the good of the land. But if you refuse and if you rebel, you will be devoured with the sword. For the mouth of the Lord has spoken it. The choice is yours to make. The invitation is yours to accept. Would you say yes to Jesus? Would you repent of your evil ways and serve the true and the living God? Hallelujah. Isaiah 55 verse 1 to 7 says, ho, everyone that thirst, come to ye to the waters, and he that hath no money, come ye, buy and eat. Yea, come buy wine and milk without money and without price. Another invitation is extended to you this evening. Come to Jesus Christ. Wherefore do you spend money for that which is not bread, and your labor for that which satisfies not? Hearken diligently unto me, and eat ye that which is good, and let your soul delight itself in fatness. Incline your ear and come to me, says the Lord. Hear, and your soul shall live. Praise the name of the Lord. Hallelujah. And I will make an everlasting covenant with you, even the sure mercies of David. Behold, I have given him for a witness to the people, a leader and a commander to the people. Behold, thou shalt call a nation that thou knowest not, and nations that knew not thee shall run unto thee because of the Lord thy God and for the Holy One of Israel, for he hath glorified thee. Seek ye the Lord while he may be found. This is time to seek the Lord. Call upon him while he is near. Wherever you are, he is right by your side right now. Call on him. You know you're not living right. You know you need to get saved. You know you need to turn your life over to Jesus Christ. Call on his name. Let the wicked forsake his way. Stop doing the evil. Stop doing wickedness. Stop doing those things that are wrong. And the unrighteous man his thoughts. And let him return unto the Lord. Return to the Lord. Return to God. And he will have mercy upon you. Once you turn to God, he will have mercy upon you. And to our God. For he will abundantly pardon. Praise the name of the Lord. And so God is saying to you this evening, repent. Turn from your evil ways. Repent means to turn from doing wrong and to doing right. Repent is to a change of thinking that results in a change of attitude and behavior. Turn from your evil ways and serve the true and the living God. The Apostle Paul talks about this behavior change in Ephesians chapter 4. He says, "Wherefore put away lying, speak every man truth to his neighbor, for we are members one of another. Be ye angry and sin not. Let not the sun go down on your wrath. Give no place to the devil. Anything that looks like evil, flee from it. Praise the name of the Lord. Let him that stole steal no more, but rather let him labor, working with his hands, the thing which is good, that he may have to give to him who needs. And let no corrupt communication proceed out of your mouth. What are the words that come out of your mouth? Are they words that will build? Are they words that would encourage? Are they words that will bless people? Or are they words that will tear people down? Let no corrupt communication proceed out of your mouth, but that which is good to the use of edifying, that it may minister grace unto the bearers." Praise the name of the Lord. "And grieve not the Holy Spirit of God, whereby you are sealed unto the day of redemption. Let all bitterness," people who have done you wrong, don't keep them in your heart. "Let all bitterness, all wrath, all anger, all clamor, all loudness, all protesting, all evil speaking be put away from you with all malice." And the word of God says, "Be kind one to another." It's not about whether the person deserves your kindness. That is not for you to decide. The word of God says, "Be kind one to another, tender-hearted, forgiving one another." Too many persons, they bring up too much old tales, things that happened 20, 30, 40 years ago. We must have a forgiving spirit and forgive others. Praise the name of the Lord. The word of God says, "Forgiving one another, even as God, for Christ's sake, has forgiven us." Praise the name of the Lord. And this passage that is very familiar with many of us, 2 Chronicles chapter 7, verse 14, it says, "If my people, who are called by my name, shall humble themselves." Humility, so important. We must never think of ourselves more highly than we ought to think, but we must remain humble before the face of God, because whatever we have, whatever we were able to accomplish in life, it is not in our own strength. It was a gift from God. It was in the strength of the Lord. Praise the name of the Lord. And so 2 Chronicles is saying, "If my people who are called by my name shall humble themselves and pray and seek my face and turn from their wicked ways, then will I hear from heaven. I will forgive their sin and I will heal their land." As we look around, we know our land needs healing. We see our land needs healing. Let us do what the word of God is saying. Let us do the right thing. Praise the name of the Lord. Hallelujah. And so, as we prepare our hearts for prayer this evening, the songwriter says, "I've wandered far away from God. Now I'm coming home. The path of sin too long I've trod. Now I'm coming home. I've wasted many precious years. Now I'm coming home. I now repent with bitter tears. Lord, I'm coming home. I've tired of sin and straying, Lord. Now I'm coming home. I'll trust thy love, believe thy word. Lord, I'm coming home. My soul is sick. My heart is sore. Now I'm coming home. My strength renew. My hope restore. Lord, I'm coming home. Coming home, coming home. never more to roam. Open wide thy arms of love. Lord, I'm coming home. Oh, how he loves you. Oh, how he wants you to make it right with him. Oh, how he wants to make something beautiful out of his life. And so as we pray, whatever your needs are, place them before the Lord, for he hears and he answers prayer. Hallelujah. Great and mighty God, wonderful Jesus, God of creation, Lord, we come to you this evening. Lord, we exalt your name. We crown you King of Kings and Lord of Lords. God, we worship you. We worship you, Lord. We lift up your name, for you are a great God. You are an awesome God. Hallelujah. Father, we just give you thanks for the opportunity, God, that you have afforded us to seek your face, to call on your name, dear Father. We thank you, God, for the invitation, Lord, that has been extended to us in the name of Jesus Christ. Father, we thank you for your goodness, Lord. God, you have been so good to us. God, we thank you for your grace and your love and your mercy, Lord. We thank you, God, for the opportunities, God, that you have afforded us. We thank you, God, for the doors that you have opened for us. God, we thank you, God, for the provision, daily provision, dear Father. God, we just give you thanks. We give you thanks, God, that you are God and God alone, that you are the righteous God. You are the wonderful God. You are our Father. And God, we thank you, Lord, that we can come to you, that we can make our petition known to you. And we thank you, God, that you hear and you answer prayer. Oh, praise the name of the Lord. Hallelujah. Father, as we come to you this evening, we pray Psalm 51, a psalm of repentance. Have mercy upon us, O God, according to your loving kindness, according to the multitude of your tender mercies. Blot out our transgressions. Wash us thoroughly from our iniquity and cleanse us from our sin. For we acknowledge our transgressions and our sins are ever before us. Against you, you only have we sinned and done evil in your sight, that you may be found just when you speak and blameless when you judge. Behold, we were brought forth in iniquity, and in sin did our mother conceive us. Behold, you desire truth in the inward parts, and in the hidden part you will make us to know wisdom. Purge us with hyssop, Lord, and we shall be clean. Wash us, Lord, and we shall be whiter than snow. Help us to hear joy and gladness, that the bones that you have broken may rejoice. Hide your face from our sins and blot out all our iniquities. Create in us a clean heart, O God, and renew our steadfast spirit within us. Do not cast us away from your presence, Lord, and do not take your Holy Spirit from us. Restore to us the joy of your salvation and uphold us with your generous spirit. Then will we teach transgressors thy ways, and sinners shall be converted unto you. Deliver us from blood guiltiness, O God, O God of our salvation, and our tongue shall sing aloud of your righteousness. O Lord, open our lips, and our mouth shall show forth your praise. For you will not desire sacrifice, else would we give it. You do not delight in burnt offering. For the sacrifices of God are a broken spirit, a broken and a contrite heart, O God, you will not despise. Do good in your good pleasure to Zion. Build thou the walls of Jerusalem. Then you will be pleased with the sacrifices of righteousness, with burnt offering and whole burnt offering. Then shall they offer bullocks upon thine altar. Lord, help us. Lord, forgive us. Lord, heal our land. Father in heaven, those persons who are listening in right now, God, who have wandered away from you, who once was in love with you, but they have drifted into this world of sin. We pray, God, in the name of Jesus, that your Holy Spirit right now, Lord, will just touch their hearts, dear Lord. Those persons, God, who do not know you as Lord and Savior, help them, God, to turn around, to repent of their evil ways, and to serve you, the true and the living God. Father, we pray for families, Lord. We pray, God, that families together, Lord, will turn to you in the name of Jesus. Bless our families, God, and help them, God, to realize, Lord, that they, each family, is in need of a Savior. Father, bless our country and our people, Lord, and help us all to recognize, Lord, that we are in need of a Savior and to do the right thing, even if it means standing alone. Heavenly Father, forgive us. Forgive the sins of our people, Lord, and lead us and guide us. Lord, we love you and we appreciate you, Lord. And we know, God, that you hear and you answer our prayer. Thank you, Father. In Jesus' name we pray. Amen. Amen. To join me next Sunday evening at 7:30 p.m. with a repeat on Wednesday evening at 10 p.m. Thank you so very much. And God bless you abundantly. And remember, if you do not know Jesus, ask him to come into your heart. Repent. Turn to him. It pays to serve Jesus. It pays to serve Jesus. God bless you.

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We'd love to have you be a part of one of our services. I'd like to start with something funny, and I heard about this lady. She surprised a burglar in her house late one night. She was home alone, didn't have any kind of weapon. She didn't know what to do. Finally, she decided, I'll quote a scripture verse. She shouted out, Acts 2:38. The burglar froze in his tracks, wouldn't move, and the police soon arrived and were amazed that a woman with no weapon could do this. They asked the burglar, what was it about that scripture that had such an effect on you? He said, scripture? What scripture? I thought she said she had an axe and 2:38. All right, y'all, say it like you mean it. This is my Bible. I am what it says I am. I have what it says I have. I can do what it says I can do. Today, I will be taught the word of God. I boldly confess. My mind is alert. My heart is receptive. I will never be the same. In Jesus' name, God bless you. I want to talk to you today about the sound that opens heaven. Every person has a sound. With our words, we're creating an atmosphere. Some people's sound is worry. What if it doesn't work out? Other people, their sound is discouragement. It's never going to change. Or a sound of not enough. I can't get ahead. Those sounds will keep you limited. That atmosphere will bring defeat and lack. But there is a sound that heaven responds to, a sound that brings healing, favor, and breakthroughs. It's the sound of praise. The scripture says God inhabits our praises. God shows up not when you complain, not when you talk about how big the problem is, but when you talk about how big our God is. One version says, God is enthroned when we praise Him. When you go around thanking God for His goodness and bragging on what He's done, you're putting God on the throne. Not the worry, not the discouragement, not the problem. You're making Him bigger than anything that comes against you. That's the sound that causes angels to go to work. That's the sound that opens prison doors.